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And now I'm doing everything you said I'd always do. Life is good, but everybody's missing you. Sometimes I wonder what you'd say if you were still here today, yeah.

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1: It's 7 o'clock. Good morning. I'm Quisha Conley. 920 people have been confirmed dead following the earthquakes in Venezuela on Wednesday. The search for survivors is continuing with an estimated 50,000 people unaccounted for. There is severe property damage, disruption to basic services, and emergency teams have been deployed to affected areas. Executive Director of UNICEF Ireland, Peter Power, says the country can't help itself.
2: Some of the stories we're hearing from our colleagues on the ground are truly heartbreaking. These are major earthquakes. There's been huge devastation, enormous loss of life yet to be determined. But this is a country that just doesn't have the capacity or the ability to mount a major response that is required to an earthquake of this magnitude.
1: A decision will be made by cabinet ministers on Tuesday on possibly extending or changing cuts to excise duty on fuel. The steps were taken after fuel protests across the country earlier this year. The measures are due to expire at the end of July, but the Taoiseach hasn't indicated what options are on the table. Micheál Martin says fuel companies must also play their part.
3: But obviously, as I said, there won't be a cliff edge, as has been alleged by some of the opposition. We're very conscious of that volatility and we want to do this properly. But also, I think companies also have a role now that global prices are coming down.
1: The DUP says it's deeply concerned by fresh allegations against Jeffrey Donaldson. It says the claims have surfaced in recent days relating to alleged inappropriate behaviour by the party's former leader. It's announced an independent review into a number of issues arising following Jeffrey Donaldson's conviction of 18 sex offences. The DUP says the indication is some may have had knowledge of alleged inappropriate behaviour, but this was never reported to party officers. There are currently 17,447 people in the country with no place to call home. Yesterday's homeless figures show the number decreased by 101 over the past month. 5,583 of those without a permanent roof over their head were children currently accessing emergency accommodation. Catherine Kenny, CEO with Dublin Simon Community, says they want to see a better response to homelessness.
4: I think any reduction in homelessness is welcome, but at that rate of reduction, we take 157 years to end homelessness for those currently experiencing it in Dublin. And we'd like to see a more proactive crisis orientated response to build on any reductions that we can and to bring it down so that there's nobody experiencing homelessness for any period of time.
1: The Irish Pharmacy Union is welcoming new legislation which will allow pharmacists to prescribe contraception. The new health bill has been described as an important development and a positive step forward for women's healthcare. The IPU, who has long advocated for women's health, are seeking a further expansion of access to the contraceptive pill. IPU spokesperson Cathy Marr says it's a good news story for women.
5: Pharmacists will be able to conduct a clinical consultation with the patient and, where appropriate, then they continue the prescription for that short acting reversible contraception. And this will be in line with nationally developed protocols and associated regulatory and operational requirements. But really what it means is a good news story for the women of Ireland, because those aged 17 and over will be eligible for this, and those eligible for the free contraception service means that this service will be free of charge for those patients.
1: And the Dublin Pride Parade will get underway at 12 o'clock this afternoon from O'Connell Street. More than 600 LGBTQ plus young people from across the country will march through the city centre down the quays to Merrion Square. Before joining the parade, they'll gather at a special Pride breakfast. CEO of Belong To, Kieran O'Connovan, says today's event is of huge importance to the community.
6: It's the big moment of the whole event, of the whole of Pride, really. It's for visibility, it's for fun, it's for acceptance, for own people and Belong To. We work with LGBTQ plus young people from the age of 14 to 23. Some of them, it'll be their first Pride today, so it's a huge moment for them.
1: And that's the latest news at 4 minutes past seven.
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8: Now, today is cloudier than previous days, starting off mostly dry before patchy outbreaks of rain develop through the morning. The rain will turn more persistent in the evening. Cooler temperatures today as well, with highest temperatures of 18 to 22 degrees.
9: Tán saoire tacu, am iontach le tánamh a wántas áilach na tíre, ach le sin gáin freagracht. 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
8: Good morning. It is Aisling MacDonald here with you back on Weekend Breakfast, and it is fantastic to be back. I will explain why I was gone, MIA, for the last 2 weeks, but I am back and it is so good to be here. Shout out to Martin Bridgman, who kept the seat warm for me and put on two fantastic shows. I am back. We've lots to get through, guys. It's been a while, so we have a fun-filled, busy show coming your way this morning. As always, I've got the very best of music. I've got €300 now, actually, on Ireland's easiest quiz. It doesn't be long about clocking back up again. We are going to be chatting music, soccer, and a tiny little sprinkle of Love Island, because an Irish lady is entering Castlemore. Haven't even watched it. Haven't watched one episode this year, but I might get invested. You never know. Anyway, as I always say, we do love to play the very best of music. And that's exactly what we're going to do. A very good morning to you.

White Flag on Weekend Breakfast this morning on KCLR. Good morning, Aisling. Welcome back to the Weekend Breakfast. Freddie got his hair cut and he missed you. Have a lovely day. Thank you, Freddie. Freddie is my four-legged friend that tunes in every Saturday morning. And yes, Freddie, I am back. I'm back after two weeks away. I wasn't even on holidays. It wasn't that big a deal, but at the same time, for me it was. I've been putting it off for years and years and years and years and years, and I shouldn't have. Wisdom teeth removal. Mm-hmm. Yes, three wisdom teeth have been removed. So I'm back a little bit lighter, would you say? Three wisdom teeth gone out of my life. So yes, just a little operation for that. So obviously the wisdom teeth removal impacted my speech just a small bit. So hence the fact I was not here with you on Weekend Breakfast. Honestly, it was definitely a better choice and idea for me not to be here for my sake and your sake. Was not able to speak properly for the last 2 weeks, but I'm back, hopefully speaking a lot better now than I was. But thank you so much for the text, Freddie. Lots more coming your way today. We will be talking about the World Cup. Yes, I am interested in the World Cup. It's one of those things that I think it's very hard not to be. And at this stage, the excitement is building. The knockouts, the dark horses in the game as well. I mean, come on, that's the best part about the World Cup. And a little bit of an Irish connection as well. We'll be jumping on that. Well, I know we already have already, but I'm sure we will hopefully be sailing on the back of that as well. But that's all to come on Weekend Breakfast this morning. We will also, of course, have your guilty pleasure cheesy song in the next hour. And in our final hour this morning, €300 on Ireland's easiest quiz. If you fancy winning that, I'll be telling you how you can do that very soon. Going to keep the music going. This lady played two incredible gigs last weekend in Dublin, Marley Park. They looked amazing. She looked amazing. It sounded amazing. She is one of the women at the moment. It's Olivia Dean.

0: classic from the 90s. It is Travis with Turn on a Weekend at Breakfast this morning. Jim is in Carlow and Jim tells me, I'd say it's going to thunder. I don't know, is that not, that's not a bad thing, Jim. Is it kind of clear as the air, as they say? Do you know why? Did you feel this week the same as me, that it was like we were on holidays for the week? And I know Alan O'Reilly of Carlow Weather has kept us updated with all of the weather. I've been glued to his Instagram. But he did say that, yeah, because it was 5 days, we had 5 days straight of over 25 degrees, it was actually a heat wave. So it did feel like we were on holidays. And then as I was driving over this morning, I felt like, you know, when you're on holidays and you get that kind of one overcast day and it's a bit breezy and you're not, how do I say this without giving out about the weather? Because I don't want to give out about it. But when you kind of get that day that's a little bit overcast, it's a small relief. Is that the nicest way to say it? While we want the sun to be shining and we appreciate Mr. Sun shining across Carlow and Kilkenny, the cloud and mist and wind, are they appreciated a little bit today? Maybe by me, by you too? Let me know. 083-306-9696. It is, of course, our Fairstone text line here on KCLR. Gonna take a quick break, but we are back with Picture This just after this.
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Artemis on KCLR. I like the way you kiss me. I love these messages. That breeze yesterday was welcomed. It was. It actually really, really was. I'm glad they were getting to the truth of the weather. Good morning, Aisling. I'll say it. Irish people are not built for this weather. It's just not for us. We are suited to temperamental weather. We don't function in the hot, hot weather. I love it. I absolutely love it. I'll say it with you. I'll agree with you. Now, what I will say is, I think, do you know, now I know to be on holidays at the moment would be extreme because they are experiencing extreme heat across in France, Portugal, Spain. I understand it is extreme heat at the moment. But say if you're there in like May and the temperatures are hitting the high 20s and you're like, oh yeah, this is okay, because I came here for that reason. I paid good money to come on holidays for this. But look, there's a pool. There's a cold drink. There's a beach. Kilkenny, Carlo. We didn't, you know where I'm going with this. So I do appreciate that you're all on my side. I do enjoy the heat. I do. I definitely enjoy it to a certain extent. But when it peaks the temperatures like it did this week across Carlo and Kilkenny, wowee. Wowee is all I will say, because I just feel like that covers so much, you know, wow in a good way.

0: will they progress from here? They kind of left us on a bit of a cliffhanger. Who knows? But I've got them coming up on KCLR just after this.
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Michael Jackson, Black or White on Weekend Breakfast this morning. Yeah, all music back in with Michael Jackson's music after watching the movie. It's on. Everybody's back trying to do the moonwalk. There you have it. Now, very good morning to you. It is Aisling MacDonald here with you. We're talking about the weather. Not giving out. We're not giving out. We are just having an open conversation about it. I love this. You were on fire this morning. Basically, we are narky, cranky two-year-olds over the weather. Do you know what we are? And do you know what I have to say as well? We're never happy. Never. It's too hot. Now we'll have, it's too cold. I miss the sun. Bring back the sunshine. Oh, look, it's a bit misty out there this morning. Oh, we are never happy. And as a nation, we love to talk about the weather. We love to give out about the weather. We love to enjoy the weather. I feel like a lot of our conversations are based around the weather. I was talking to a lovely neighbour of mine, Shane, the other morning. And I just laugh so much. So he said, Aisling, no, it wasn't me because it wasn't on the radio. He said, Aisling, had to turn off the radio. I said, why, Shane? Why would you do such a thing? How could you say you turn off the radio? He said, because everybody I listened to on the radio was giving out about the weather. He was like, can we not just enjoy the weather? Stop giving out about the weather. It's lovely. So I am mindful, in case Shane has tuned in this morning, that I can't give out about the weather too much. But I'm not giving out about any particular part of the weather. Just in general, as I said, open conversation. But we are just acting, love this, like narky cranky two-year-olds over the weather. Love it. We're all in it together. Something else we can be in together, but you have to do it yourself, is Ireland's easiest quiz. If you fancy winning €300 this morning, really nice money to win. Last Saturday of June, actually, may I add. All you have to do is text the word easy with your name and where you are to 083 306 9696. Come and join me on air. Answer 10 of Ireland's easiest questions and win yourself €300 on KCLR.

0: Justin Bieber, what do you mean on KCLR's weekend breakfast? A very good morning to you. Aisling MacDonald here. Lots of you getting involved for Ireland's easiest quiz this morning. 083 306 9696. It is our Fairstone text line. And the only number you need this morning to be in with a chance of winning €300. It would be a perfect amount to win today because it's the last Saturday in June. If you wanted to go out, if you wanted to buy yourself something nice, you could. All you have to do is answer 10 of Ireland's easiest questions within 30 seconds and all the money is yours. Now, this time in the next hour, it's 10 to 8 now, so coming up to about 10 to 9, we will have our guilty pleasure cheesy song that we want to play for you. This is when the show is turned over to you. You get to decide exactly what cheesy guilty pleasure song you haven't heard in ages and you're dying to hear it. It can be so cheesy that you are at a party and you are given the choice to play the next song. You're dying to play it, but you're like, oh no, it's so embarrassing, I can't play it. But deep down, you know everybody wants to hear it. So if it's a really embarrassing song like that, don't worry. I will press play for you. I will be the person to play it on the radio for you. Nobody will know. Nobody's going to know that you chose it unless you want to put your name to the text. So I'm looking for something cheesy, sunny, guilty, pleasure. Send it on in. I've got an hour to decide. Now, sorry, I will say, you do get to decide to a certain extent. So you get to decide what song you'd like to hear. I will look at all the entries and I'll choose my favourite from all of the songs that were sent in. Do you know what I mean? So while, yes, it is fully your choice, one of you will get the song that you want to hear on the radio. 083 306 9696. Send me your guilty pleasure songs and one of you will be hearing your choice around about this time in an hour.
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0: Pink, Never Gonna Not Dance Again on KCLR's Weekend Breakfast. Just approaching 8 o'clock, we will be heading over to get the latest in the news at 8, but in the next hour, these are my kind of artists that I want to hear every hour of every day. Listen to this. Kylie Minogue, Spice Girls, Westlife. Just to name a few. We've obviously got lots more coming your way in the next hour, but you know, you've obviously just got an insight to three of my favourite artists that I will be playing for you on KCLR this morning. Something else is my favourite thing to do on KCLR is give away the money. Last time I gave away money, it was €2,000. Do you remember? Haven't been back since, but I'm here now. I am back. All is well again because we might give away €300 today on Ireland's Easiest Quiz. Who knows? In the next hour, we'll be looking at what's happening across Carlow and Kilkenny as well. We'll be back after the 8 o'clock news.
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9: It's 8 o'clock. Good morning. I'm Quishaw Connolly. 920 people have been confirmed dead following the earthquakes in Venezuela on Wednesday. The search for survivors is continuing with an estimated 50,000 people unaccounted for. There's severe property damage, disruptions to basic services, and emergency teams have been deployed to affected areas. Executive Director of UNICEF Ireland, Peter Power, says the country can't help itself.
10: Some of the stories we're hearing from our colleagues on the ground are truly heartbreaking. These are major earthquakes. There's been huge devastation, enormous loss of life yet to be determined. But this is a country that just doesn't have the capacity or the ability to mount a major response that is required to an earthquake of this magnitude.
9: A decision will be made by cabinet ministers on Tuesday on a possible extension or changes to cuts in excise duties on fuel. The steps were taken after fuel protests across the country earlier this year. The measures are due to expire at the end of July, but the government hasn't indicated what options are on the table. Taoiseach Micheál Martin says fuel companies must also play their part.
11: But obviously, as I said, there won't be a cliff edge, as has been alleged by some of the opposition. We're very conscious of that volatility. We want to do this properly. But also, I think companies also have a role now that global prices are coming down.
9: The DUP says it's deeply concerned by fresh allegations against Jeffrey Donaldson. It says the claims have surfaced in recent days relating to alleged inappropriate behaviour by the party's former leader. It's announced an independent review into a number of issues arising following Jeffrey Donaldson's conviction of 18 sex offences. The DUP says the indication is some may have had knowledge of alleged inappropriate behaviour, but this was never reported to party officers. Latest figures show almost 17,500 people were living in emergency accommodation last month. The latest data from the Department of Housing shows a decrease of 101 people compared to the previous month. More than 5,500 children were listed as living in emergency accommodation in May. Catherine Kenny, CEO with the Dublin Simon Community, says a better response is needed.
12: I think any reduction in homelessness is welcome, but at that rate of reduction, it would take 157 years to end homelessness for those currently experiencing it in Dublin. And we'd like to see a more proactive, crisis-orientated response to build on any reductions that we can and to bring it down so that there's nobody experiencing homelessness for any period of time.
9: The Irish Pharmacy Union is welcoming new legislation which will allow pharmacists to prescribe contraception. The new health bill has been described as an important development and a positive step forward for women's healthcare. The IPU, which has long advocated for women's health, is seeking a further expansion of access to the contraceptive pill. IPU spokesperson Cathy Marr says it's a good news story for women.
13: Pharmacists will be able to conduct a clinical consultation with the patient and, where appropriate, then they continue the prescription for that short-acting reversible contraception. And this will be in line with nationally developed protocols and associated regulatory and operational requirements. But really what it means is a good news story for the women of Ireland, because those aged 17 and over will be eligible for this, and those eligible for the free contraception service means that this service will be free of charge for those patients.
9: And Dublin Pride Parade gets underway at 12 noon this afternoon from O'Connell Street. More than 600 LGBTQ plus young people from across the country will march through the city centre. CEO of Belong To, Kieran O'Connovan, says today's event is of huge importance to the community.
14: It's the big moment of the whole event, of the whole of Pride really. It's for visibility, it's for fun, it's for acceptance for our own people on Belong To. We work with LGBTQ plus young people from the age of 14 to 23. Some of them, it's their first Pride today, so it's a huge moment for them.
9: And that's the latest news update at 4 minutes past eight.
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0: Johnny Depp and Imelda May on KCLR's Weekend Breakfast with Haunted. Good morning and welcome on to the second hour of the show. It's just approaching 13 minutes past 8 this morning. It's Saturday, 27th of June, which means it's the last Saturday of the month of June. How are we all feeling about that? Can we believe it's going to be July on Wednesday? So much to talk about, so much to get through. If you hadn't heard, I wasn't here for the last 2 weeks because I had wisdom teeth removed. Three of them, to be exact, but I'm back. I am back. Cannot say I'm recovered, but can say that I'm here. And it's great to be here because it is time for one of my favourite things that happens on a Friday on KCLR, The Chart. Mr. Shane O'Keefe from The Afternoon Show brings us every Friday a brand new chart. And yesterday was no different. If you missed it, take a listen to this.
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1: There you have it. That's our KCLR chart of the week. At number five, you heard Stella Lefty with Boston. Number four, Teddy Swims. You love this one at the moment, Mr. Know-It-All. At three, Ella Langley sits there with Choosing Texas. Noah Kahan continues his climb, landing at number two with Dashboard. And holding on to the summit, it is, of course, Olivia Rodrigo. She stays at number one with Drop Dead, making this song officially the biggest song on KCLR all week. Make sure you do stay tuned to Shane O'Keefe on the afternoon show Monday to Friday on KCLR for lots more of that.

0: Della Lefty, Boston on KCLR's Weekend Breakfast. Now, this hour, we will be playing your guilty pleasure cheesy song that you're dying to hear on the radio. So have a think about it and text me 083-306-9696. Loving some of the suggestions so far. There is a one standout for me because it's to do with the weather. I can say no more. It's a little bit to do with the weather. Now, another song has just jumped into my head when I say that. I wonder what anybody else do. Okay, I'm going to leave it in the hands of you. If you have that guilty pleasure, cheesy, and it doesn't actually need to be really cheesy, but just that song you're like, oh, love to hear it. Don't hear it that often, but need to hear it today. All you have to do is text it to me. And if I like it, I will play it for you. It's as easy as that. 083-306-9696. That is, of course, our Fairstone text line. And the only text line you need to get your guilty pleasure cheesy song in, we'll be playing it at about half an hour or so. One standout so far. I'm not going to say which one it is. But it has a connection with the weather. But now I'm just thinking about something else. Another song. But anyway, we'll see. We will see. But if you want to hear something fun or something loving or something cheesy, get your requests in now.
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0: I am back again because I forgot to tell you and I forgot to warn you that right now, for the next 6-7 minutes, we will be listening to two of my all-time favourite bands in the world. Now, I'm not over-exaggerating. These two, I don't know which one to play first. Do I go like, woo, or do I go, which one should we play first? This is a lot for me to take. Do you know if you've got like two favourite artists and if you just manage to see them in concert together, or like if I play two of your favourite artists back to back and you're like, oh my God, Aisling knows what I want to hear on the radio. This is what I want to hear on the radio. This is what I hope and think you would also like to hear on the radio. Two of my favourite bands, one's a boy band, one's a girl band. I think I might start us off slow. Okay, I think I'm going to start us off slow. And then the song you will hear after this will be full of life. Some might say spice up your life. Mm-hmm. I swear. See what I did there? Lads, it's Westlife and Spice Girls.

Oh, the Spice Girls may or may not have been dancing around the studio for that one. Spice of your life on KCR's Weekend Breakfast. Lads, the excitement. Westlife, my favourite boy band. Spice Girls, my favourite girl band. Playing them back to back on Weekend Breakfast. That is like the biggest welcome back to the radio, Aisling. Get to play two.

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Harry Styles, American Girls on KCLR's Weekend Breakfast. Now, very good morning to you all. It is that time

of the morning, where we like to talk about what would we do if we were out and about for the weekend. So just to keep you up to date with things that are happening across Carlow and Kilkenny and a little bit further afield as well today. Pride is taking place in Dublin today. If you're on the way up to it, enjoy. It is going to be an incredible day. I do hope the rain stays away, but I am glad that for the parade itself, it's not as hot as it was during the week, because that would be a bit of a tough walk around the parade in that heat. But yes, Pride is happening in Dublin today, and I know there'll be lots on social media, and if you are heading up, enjoy it. It is going to be a day of celebrations, so everybody is going to be out and about across Dublin today for that. Lots happening closer around Carlow and Kilkenny as well. I can tell you, if you want to get your dancing shoes on, oh, that makes me sound so old and embarrassing, the noughties and the tens, is that the best way to say it? Now, that's what I call noughties and tens disco. There's an actual disco happening this evening at the Set Theatre from 7 p.m. So 8 p.m. sorry, 8 p.m. It's going to be an evening of fun, music, dancing, disco. I mean, come on, how much fun is that going to be? That is going to be amazing. If you're off to it, enjoy it. That's all I can say. And there is a Wednesday Wanderers in Carlow this Wednesday. Sounds like a great one if you want to get out and about as well. There are 4 weeks of refreshing walks, discovering some of the most scenic spots around Carlow and surrounding areas as well. Lots more information on carlowtourism.com and anything else that's happening across Carlow and Kilkenny. You can, of course, give us a text. Our first known text line is 083 306 9696.

feels like I'm falling in love, Coldplay, on a weekend breakfast here on KCLR. Now, it has become the time where we are going to play. It's a bit of a guilty pleasure, bit of a cheesy song, but just a bit of a classic as well. I really need to work on the name of this because I do accept cheesy classics, guilty pleasures, great fun, slow sets. You know, there's a lot of things that we can put in this part of the show. This song has been chosen. Lots of your requests, I was going to say entries, but like requests came in and I really appreciated them all. But I have to take my hat off to this one because it's clever. Okay. We're going back to the sunshine. Now, I had thought of one myself with the sunshine, but it wasn't appropriate for me to play a song that I wanted to play. I decided I'd go with yours. Okay. I really enjoy this one. I'm happy it came in. Thanks to Jen for sending it in. It's clever. It's a classic. Guilty pleasure. Cheesy. I wouldn't say cheesy. Guilty pleasure, maybe. Classic 100%. Wait till you hear. Love is all around. Wet, wet, wet. Do you get it? Because we had such sunny weather. We had to go with this one. The perfect tune. After the sunny weather, it's wet, wet, wet.

0: Oh, what a classic. Loving that one. Thank you, Jen, for that one. Love is all around. Wet, wet, wet. That was our guilty pleasure classic, cheesy, everything in between song this morning. Because why not? Why not? It is a little bit... Oh, it's a lot, is it? Sorry. Just turned my head to look out the window. It's not just a little bit wet, wet, wet. I think it's a lot wet, wet, wet. Is it? Tell me what's like in your area. 083-306-9696. Taking a quick ad break, but we are back with Alex Warren just after this.
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7: They say the holy water's watered down, and this town's lost its faith. 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

0: Alex Warren, Ordinary on KCLR's Weekend Breakfast. Just approaching 9 o'clock, we will be heading over to get the latest in the news at 9. 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
11: It's 9 o'clock. Good morning. I'm Ellen Butler. 920 people have been confirmed dead following the earthquakes in Venezuela on Wednesday. The search for survivors is continuing, with an estimated 50,000 people unaccounted for. There is severe property damage, disruption to basic services, and emergency teams have been deployed to the affected areas. Executive Director of UNICEF Ireland, Peter Power, says the country is in a difficult position.
12: Some of the stories we're hearing from our colleagues on the ground are truly heartbreaking. These are major earthquakes. There's been huge devastation, enormous loss of life yet to be determined. But this is a country that just doesn't have the capacity or the ability to mount a major response that is required to an earthquake of this magnitude.
11: A decision will be made by cabinet ministers next week on possible extension or changes to cuts to excise duty on fuel. The steps were taken after fuel protests across the country earlier this year. The measures are due to expire at the end of July, but the government hasn't indicated what options are on the table. Taoiseach Micheál Martin says fuel companies must also play their part.
13: But obviously, as I said, there won't be a cliff edge, as has been alleged by some of the opposition. We're very conscious of that volatility and we want to do this properly. But also, I think companies also have a role now that global prices are coming down.
11: The DUP says it's deeply concerned by fresh allegations against Geoffrey Donaldson. It says the claims have surfaced in recent days relating to alleged inappropriate behaviour by the party's former leader. It's announced an independent review into a number of issues arising following Mr Donaldson's conviction of 18 sex offences. The DUP says the indication is some may have had knowledge of alleged inappropriate behaviour, but this was never reported to the party officers. There are over 17,000 people in this country with no place to call home. Yesterday's homelessness figures show the number decreased by 101 over the past month. 5,500 of those without a permanent roof over their head were children currently accessing emergency accommodation. Catherine Kenny, CEO of Dublin Simon, says they want to see a better response to homelessness.
14: I think any reduction in homelessness is welcome, but at that rate of reduction, it would take 157 years to end homelessness for those currently experiencing it in Dublin. And we'd like to see a more proactive, crisis-orientated response to build on any reductions that we can and to bring it down so that there's nobody experiencing homelessness for any period of time.
11: The United States has launched a series of strikes against Iranian targets for the first time since the two countries signed a framework deal aimed at ending the war. US military bosses say they ordered the attacks following what they claim was a targeted Iranian hit on a Singapore-flagged cargo ship. Sky's US correspondent David Blevins has seen defence chiefs' response to that incident.
15: US Central Command in their statement say this is unwarranted aggression against commercial shipping by Iranian forces. They're describing it also as a violation of the ceasefire.
11: The Irish Coast Guard is urging people to take care on the water during the current hot spell of weather. A nationwide status yellow high temperature warning is just coming to an end now, but people have been taking to beaches and waterways across the country this week. Kevin Whitney, head of operations at the Irish Coast Guard, has this advice.
16: If you see someone in trouble on the water, just call 999 or 112 and ask for the Coast Guard. If you have a VHF radio, use VHF channel 16 and look for the Coast Guard to assist where you are.
11: Well, and the Dublin Pride Parade gets underway at 12:30 this afternoon in Dublin City Centre. More than 600 LGBTQ plus young people from across the country will march through the city down the quays to Merrion Square. CEO of Belong To, Ciarán O'Connovan, says today's event is of huge importance to the community.
17: It's the big moment of the whole event, of the whole of Pride, really. It's for visibility, it's for fun, it's for acceptance for our own people on Belong To. We work with LGBTQ plus young people from the age of 14 to 20. Some of them, it's their first Pride today, so it's a huge moment for them.
11: And that's your news update at 9:04.
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Houston, Texas, Ella Langley on KCLR's Weekend Breakfast for your Saturday, the 27th of June, that has now turned a little bit wet, to say the least. Lashing. It's absolutely lashing. Raining here as well. Where's the other one? I've got a couple of texts about the rain. Oh, look, I can't. Oh, yeah. Yeah. Ashling. Absolutely lashing. Pouring down. Flowers are delighted. I can't tell you about my flowers at the moment. Oh, lads, I tried my hardest. Now, I'm not a gardener. No green fingers at all. But this summer, I decided to decorate the front of the house with plants, you know, like plant pots. And having a clue what I put together, like having a clue. I think I put the wrong plants together. Oh my goodness, I can't even think of the name of them now. Shirley Lanigan, if you're listening. No, I can't think of the name of them. They're kind of tall yokes. What is the name of them? Lupin. I didn't put lupin in a flower pot on their own. I put them in with other flowers that everybody knows that I can never think of the name of them. Everybody has them out over the shops. They're beautiful. Whatever they're called, they're the only ones who haven't burnt to a crisp on me. I mean, how did you keep your plants alive? Shirley Lanigan will be joining Edward Hayden on the Saturday Show this morning to talk all things plants. And my first question for Shirley is, how did everybody keep their plants from drying out, from getting burnt in the sun? I mean, you can put sun cream on yourself. What do you put on the plants? Because someone told me don't put water on them because that, you know, can burn it even more. Anyway, listen, I'm clearly not a gardener. Shirley Lanigan is, and we'll be looking forward to listening to her. But if you have any extra gardening questions that you do need to get in, make sure you text them 083 306 9696. It's raining, Ashton. I got caught out in a big shower. Oh, Bridget, I think you and everybody else, we were spoilt for the last week. Absolutely spoilt. And now the rain has come down again. The only, like, my plants are 100% doing a happy dance outside my house at the moment for a bit of ishka. But any tips and tricks on how not to burn, or how you can, you know what I'm trying to say? I mean, the leaves. I have a hydrangea. I jumped on that bandwagon because they're cool now. And I have one. It's beautiful. It's pink, but it is burnt as well. I just wish I knew how to garden. I just think it's such a beautiful skill to have. And I haven't got it, but Shirley Lanigan does. So she will be joining Edward, as I said, on the Saturday Show to answer all of your gardening questions this morning. Let's keep the music going. We're going to go with the Irish music now. Florence Roald and Hanging Out Today. One, two.

0: Lawrence Road on KCLR's weekend breakfast. Good morning. If you fancy winning €300 to brighten up the day for you today, even though we had the brightest and sunniest and warmest week of the year, it's raining again. So we want to give somebody €300 today. Don't know whether it would get you a holiday, but it would certainly buy you lots of bottles of fake tan if you want to keep up the tan. A nice dinner, a nice night away maybe. Yeah, treat yourself. Do whatever you want because the money will hopefully be yours. Text the word easy with your name and where you are to 083 306 9696.
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KCLR's Weekend Breakfast. And I will have 10 questions for you coming up on Ireland's Easiest Quiz in about 10 minutes or so. 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Now, Kilkenny will look to close out their All-Ireland Senior Camogie Championship group stage on a high as they head to Wexford Park today to take on Wexford at 3:30. Kilkenny have already secured an All-Ireland quarter-final spot, but you can hear how the last game unfolds. It will be live on KCLR Plus, and that's all thanks to Lahart's Garage, Waterford Road, Kilkenny. That's at 3:30 today as Kilkenny take on Wexford in Wexford Park in the All-Ireland Senior Camogie Championship group stage. And the very best of luck to Kilkenny. Now, lots more great music coming your way. Haven't heard this one in a while. It was everywhere and then we took a break, but I'm delighted to hear her back again. It's Zara Larsson and it's Lush Life on KCLR.

0: It is Ashley MacDonald here with you on Weekend Breakfast. That is Doors, Noah Kahan entering KCLR chart again this week. 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
0: 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And I'm joined on the line by Emer from Old Loughlin. Emer, how are you?
2: Hi, good, thanks.
0: Welcome to the Weekend Breakfast. How are you today?
2: Good, a bit nervous now.
0: Are you nervous? Oh my goodness, no, don't be, don't be. It's great fun. Have you ever played it before?
2: Yes.
0: Oh, you have? Oh my goodness, have you ever won before?
2: No, I've got 9.
0: Oh, sugar. Okay, sugar. Right, okay. Well, hopefully you can get 10 today, €300. That would be a nice little little prize to win. It's not little, it's €300. It's big. What would you do?
2: Yeah, oh God, I don't know. Maybe go shopping.
0: Oh, a spa day. I like that.
2: Yeah,
0: I like
2: that'd be nice, wouldn't
0: it? That would actually be lovely. Emer, tell me, how did you get on last week with the heat wave? Did you enjoy it?
2: No.
0: Love the honesty.
2: But
0: love
2: I got straight loads of washing done, no. So that was good.
0: You what, lovey?
2: Got loads of washing done, so I was delighted.
0: Stop it. How much, like, honestly, now the only thing that happened to me yesterday, so I kind of knew that the weather was going to be breaking, had the washing out, because I thought yesterday was the perfect, do you know, the bit of wind and the heat? I was like, these are going to dry in no time. Then the kids jumped into the paddling pool. Oh, Janie Mackers. Like, are we for real? Lads, the washing is right here. Well, but you know, they just, kids don't see the washing. So all my lovely sheets were absolutely saturated after everybody had jumped into the paddling pool. But no, the weather was great for the old drying. I was washing stuff that I don't think I ever bothered washing before.
2: Yeah, same.
0: Oh, it was brilliant, wasn't it?
2: I was going around looking for things.
0: That was me. That was me. I was picking
2: up all the rugs. And hopefully it will come back now. Hopefully that's not the end of it.
0: The break, no, it's definitely not the end of it because it's still only June. We still have July and August, and I always find September is nice weather as well.
2: Yeah, that's true.
0: So we've got lots more nice weather to come. And hopefully you have €300 this weekend to do whatever you want. Buy new clothes, go on your spa day, whatever it could be. Hopefully the €300 will be yours. Emer, the fact you played it before, you know how it works. So will we just dive straight into it?
2: Yeah.
0: Perfect. The very best of luck.
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0: Here we go. It is time to play Ireland's easiest quiz for €300. What is 3 plus 6?
2: 9.
0: What's the third month of the year?
2: March.
0: Spell the word rain.
2: R-A-I-N.
0: What day comes after Friday?
2: Saturday.
0: What colour is milk?
2: White.
0: True or false, Ireland are in the World Cup?
2: False.
0: What's the third letter of the alphabet?
2: B.
0: What season comes after the summer?
2: Autumn.
0: How many days are in May?
2: 31.
0: What day is tomorrow?
2: Sunday.
0: Emer!
2: Yeah?
0: You just won €300!
2: Yeah!
0: Well done, Emer! Oh my goodness!
2: You were so nervous.
0: Fast! The nerves were good.
2: Oh, my heart is pounding.
0: There you go, you did it! Oh my god, just now, I will say in the nick of time, but you did it! €300, Emer!
2: So oh my god.
0: Fair
2: That's
0: play
2: amazing.
0: To you! Oh my god, what was the last time you were on? How much was it for?
2: I think it was for like maybe 1800 or
0: something.
2: Oh,
0: Janie Mackers, sorry. Okay. Yeah. 300, it's not as good as 1800, but it's still good enough. It's still a nice prize to win.
2: Lovely.
0: There
2: Thank
0: you go.
2: So
0: Congratulations.
2: Much.
0: You see, lads, sometimes it builds up so much, and then other times you get 3 weeks of it and it's gone again. Emer, do you know what? I'm delighted now. Fair play to you. That's amazing.
2: So yeah, I'm delighted as well now, yeah.
0: Oh, we'll be delighted now to hear whether you go off on your spa day or whether you go shopping. Who's in the background?
2: My sister Una and my friend Sarah. We're in Lynch's here together in Lynch's Bakery. Big shout out there, please.
0: Oh, very good. Very good. Oh, well, a big hello to everybody in Lynch's and all the ladies there as well. Emer, congratulations. €300 is all yours. We will be in touch with you on getting the cash prize to you.
2: Lovely.
0: Deadly. Listen, thanks so much for joining us on Ireland's Easiest Quiz.
2: Okay, thanks a million.
0: Thank you.
2: Bye.
0: Easy.
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0: There you have it. I did not expect the €300 to be won so soon. The last few times it had been built up big time. We had our €1,700 winner. Then we gave away €700 and then we gave away €2,000 and now we're €300. See, it can be done. It is always done. It just depends. Sometimes it gets a roll. When it gets rolling high, I think people get nervous. And once it reaches a certain point, everybody's like, oh, but Emer kept her calm, even though she was nervous. Now, what season comes after summer? She stalled there for a second with autumn, but she did it nonetheless. So there you have it. Ireland's easiest quiz, back to €100 next week on KCLR.

0: A classic from the 90s, The Lightning Seeds with The Life of Riley. Huge congratulations to Eamonn O'Loughlin, who managed to bag herself €300 this morning on Ireland's easiest quiz. That means we're back to €100 next Saturday. The excitement, the build-up of the money continues. Now, it is 10 to 10. I am here with you for the next 10 minutes or so, and I'm going to take a quick break. Then I will be back with a little bit more music just before I go and leave you to Mr. Edward Hayden and The Saturday Show.
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0: gonna be something. Time for me to say goodbye. Thank you all so much for joining me this morning. Congratulations to Emer, who's taken home 300 euro today on Ireland's easiest quiz. Edward Hayden is up next. I will chat to you all next week. Have a fabulous weekend.
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8: It's 10 o'clock. Good morning, I'm David Abbott, making KCLR News at this hour. The search continues this morning for over 51,000 people who are missing following earthquakes which hit Venezuela on Wednesday. 920 people are already confirmed to have died. Francisco Diaz is in the capital, Caracas, and says the disaster has put pressure on an already strained system.
9: Right now we are massively understaffed. We don't have the resources to actually deal with this. Just in business as usual, Venezuela is already having like struggles with hospitals. So you can only imagine what's the situation today.
8: Joe Malone has been elected as Cathaoirleach of Kilkenny County Council. The Kilkenny City-based member was nominated and seconded for the role by party colleagues, councillors Andrew McGuinness and Joe Sheridan, at County Hall yesterday afternoon. The new Cathaoirleach was joined by family and friends, along with colleagues from his career in the Defence Forces. Councillor Malone has previously served as Mayor of Kilkenny City on two occasions, but this election marks his first time to hold the Cathaoirleach's seat. A decision will be made by Cabinet Ministers on Tuesday of a possible extension or possible changes to cuts to excise duties on fuel. These steps were taken after fuel protests across the country earlier this year. The measures are due to expire at the end of July, but the government hasn't indicated what options are on the table. Taoiseach Micheál Martin says fuel companies must also play their part.
10: But obviously, as I said, there won't be a cliff edge, as has been alleged by some of the opposition. We're very conscious of that volatility and we want to do this properly. But also, I think companies also have a role now that global prices are coming down.
8: A body of a hiker has been recovered in Wexford following a search operation. Semmer were tasked by An Garda Síochána to assist in the search for the missing person yesterday morning. Team members began searching shortly after 11 a.m, supported by search dog units from the Search and Rescue Association Ireland, including Ziggy and Benny and their handlers. The hiker was later located and their body was recovered from the area by the rescue team using their Land Rover. Semmer has extended its condolences to the family at this very difficult time. They've also thanked An Garda Síochána for their assistance, as well as local people who provided refreshments to those involved in the search. There are currently 17,447 people in this country with no place to call home. Yesterday's homeless figures show the number decreased by 101 over the past month. 5,583 of those without a permanent roof over their head were children currently accessing emergency accommodation. Catherine Kenny, CEO at Dublin Simon Community, says they want to see a better response to homelessness.
11: I think any reduction in homelessness is welcome, but at that rate of reduction, it would take 157 years to end homelessness for for those currently experiencing it in Dublin. And we'd like to see a more proactive crisis orientated response to build on any reductions that we can and to bring it down so that there's nobody experiencing homelessness for any period of time.
8: The US has struck Iran for the first time since the country signed a ceasefire agreement. Washington says it has attacked radar and missile sites after accusing Tehran of launching drones in the Strait of Hormuz, with one reportedly hitting a cargo ship. Iran has responded and says it's targeted US military positions in the region without giving further details. This was what the US president had to say when asked whether the ceasefire is still in place.
12: I don't like the fact that they took a shot yesterday, actually four, we knocked down three, at a ship, not an allied ship, but a ship, a very expensive ship. And it was fine, but it took a little beating. They shouldn't be doing that, so you'll find out.
8: And the DUP is commissioning an independent review following the conviction of former leader Jeffrey Donaldson. He was found guilty of 18 sexual offences against two women when they were children. The Democratic Unionist Party says it's concerned by new allegations about inappropriate behaviour and by claims that some may have known but didn't report it to party officers. It's just gone 4 minutes past 10. Casey Lohr Sport and weather's next.
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8: Two Soccer First and World Cup debutants, Cape Verde, are through to the knockout stages of the World Cup. They'll play holders Argentina in the last 32 after a goalless draw with Saudi Arabia. Uruguay are out after their 1-0 defeat to Spain. Ousmane Dembele scored a hat-trick as France won their group with a 4-1 thrashing of Norway. England aim to secure top spot in Group L when they play Panama tonight. They must equal or better Ghana's result against Croatia to play a third-place team in the last 32. Ghana will finish in the top two if they win or draw their match.
4: World Cup score updates on KCLR with thanks to Market Cross Shopping Centre. Don't miss an open goal this Father's Day when you can score the perfect gift for Dad at Market Cross, the heart of Kilkenny.
8: Two League of Soccer now, and Kilkenny's Colin Whelan scored as Bohemians beat St Pat's 2-0 at Dalyman Park. The result leaves Bowes second. Meanwhile, Carlow's Padraig Amond led Waterford to a 3-2 win away to Dundalk. To Gaelic Games now in hurling, the JJ Kavanagh Carlow Senior Championship begins this evening with a doubleheader at Netwatch Colin Park. At 5, Bangletown face Michael, while at 6:30 it's Nave Breed against Mount Leinster Rangers. Tomorrow at 2 in McGrath Park, St Mullins take on Ballinkillen, and we've got that game live on Casey Lore Plus thanks to Dan Morrissey and co. In Gaelic football, Kilkenny take on Warwickshire in the All-Ireland Junior Championship quarter final this evening. Throw-in is at 6 in Birmingham. And in Camogie, Kilkenny take on Wexford in Wexford Park in the All-Ireland Series this afternoon. The Cats have already secured their spot in the quarter finals. That game is live on KCLR Plus thanks to La Hart's Garage, Waterford Road, Kilkenny. That's your sports update for now. 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
8: Cloudier than previous days, starting off mostly dry before patchy outbreaks of rain develop through the morning. The rain will turn more persistent in the evening. Cooler though, with highest temperatures of 18 to 22 degrees. Currently it's 18 degrees across Carlowtown, Kilkenny City and in Ferrybank.
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8: KCLR has been informed of the following bereavements. John O'Rourke, Crossneenan, formerly of Montgomery Street, Carlow. He died on Thursday at St Luke's Hospital, Kilkenny. Reposing in Orr, Healy and Son Funeral Home, Pollerton Castle, Carlow, this evening from 5 p.m, concluding with prayers at 8 p.m. Funeral Mass on Sunday tomorrow at 1 p.m. in St Clare's Church, Grey Cullen, with burial afterwards in St Mary's Cemetery. Desmond O'Connell, Bellevue House, Castledurma, County Kildare, and formerly of Moyle, Big, Kellistown, County Carlow, and Tralee, County Kerry. He died on Wednesday peacefully at Naas General Hospital, Kildare. Reposing at Carpenter Brothers Funeral Home, Shamrock Square, Carlow, tomorrow from 5 p.m, concluding with vigil prayers at 7 p.m. Removal on Monday morning at 10:30 a.m. to the Holy Family Church, Aska, arriving for Requiem Mass at 11 a.m. A private cremation will take place at a later date. Family flowers only, donations to the Friends of Naas General Hospital. Patrick Watchorn, Cranlusky, Milford, Carlow. He died on Wednesday peacefully at Beechwood Nursing Home, Loughlin Bridge, County Carlow. Cremation prayers will take place in Carpenter Brothers Funeral Home at 4 p.m. this evening. And Magella Jeffries, Niamh Maloney, Isle of Wight, UK, and formerly of Newtown, Greg Namana, County Kilkenny. She died peacefully on the 14th of June. Requiem Mass this morning in Douche Gabby at 11 a.m, followed by burial in Calvary Cemetery. Family flowers only, donations to the ISPCA. Arieshe de Garevshid. 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
14: He's the host with the most. 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
15: Good morning. Yes, indeed, it is the Saturday Show, and indeed it is me, Edward Hayden, with you and with you right through until 12 noon, and hopefully you're in a position to stay with me and us on KCLore until then. Míle buíochas le Aisling for easing us gently into our Saturday morning with lots of music and chat, and of course Ireland's easiest quiz, and of course to David as well for bringing you all of your news and sport, and he will do likewise again at 11 o'clock. Good morning, good morning, good morning. Hopefully we find you in good form. As indeed you find us this Saturday morning. Now, it's a little bit of a turn up for the books, isn't it, this Saturday morning? It's cooler and murkier and damper and everything than we've had all week. But didn't we have gorgeous weather all week? It was absolutely beautiful. So great to have that as well. Our first own text line for all of your texts and WhatsApps today is 083 306 9696, and we'd love to hear from you. Or, of course, you can telephone the lovely Tara on 1800 90 96 96 should you so desire as well. Very shortly, we're going to be joined by our resident gardening expert, Shirley Lanigan. We're also going to be chatting today to Michael Fennelly. Michael Fennelly is spearheading a new fantastic coaching diary, so we look forward to chatting with him about that. It's Pride of Place time of the year, so we look forward to chatting with Carmel Butler and Niamh Dunn about the visit that's taking place down in Greg Namana of two national judges. Faith Amond is coming your way just after 11 o'clock this morning. She's going to be getting you ready with lots of summer style, and she's going to be getting you ready for the races as well. No better woman than herself for that. Dee Murphy from Dee Murphy Coaching is also going to be joining us today. She's going to be getting us fit and ready and set for the summer, and she's going to be chatting all things healthy food and calorie goals as well. Louise Flannery is talking to us about Strut for Paws in aid of Paws Animal Rescue, and that and lots more besides happening on the show today. So do keep in contact with us. 083 306 9696 is our first own text line, and we would love your company for the next 2 hours for sure and certain. Now, I'm delighted to have with me in studio my first guest of the day, and I must say, Cohorjagus Moore, Augusta Falchiriv, Goody, Joe Malone, the new Cahirlach of Kilkenny County Council. Joe, good morning to you.
16: Good morning, Edward, and thanks very much for the invitation, well, and to all the listeners as well. And why wouldn't I give you the first interview? Well,
15: why wouldn't you indeed? Well, listen, we're very happy to have you, Joe, and thanks so much for joining with us today. I have to say, I gave a broad rimmed smile yesterday when I saw your former political partner in crime, yeah, Mary Hilda Kavanagh, because I remember the in-house joke that we had the last time that you were mayor, Mary Hilda was Cahirlach, and I used to say that you travelled together, but you worked very well that time in
16: we
15: fairness.
16: We did, yeah. Actually, she's a great person, and her husband Eddie, yeah, they're great people, and Kenny politics is lucky to have people like Mary Hilda.
15: Oh, for sure. You and know, she did an extended interview with us last year, actually, where she did an hour-long interview about...
16: Am I doing an hour now? No,
15: you have to... When you come back to us, Joe, when you're 50 years, we'll give you the hour. But, yes, I saw her handing over the chain yesterday. Tell me, Joe, or remind me, I know you were mayor before. Is this your first time as Cahirlach?
16: First time, Edward. I'm
15: fine.
16: Thank you. I'm on the... council since 2014, the borough council before that, and that was my first time, yeah, and 12 years, and I'm really looking forward to it, and being here today is probably the start of it, and I have to engagements now today, and then at 11 o'clock I have I've organised a mass for my mother, who's 10 years dead. You know, you were at the funeral, actually. It's 10 years now, and she died of motor neurons, and we're going to remember the other members of the family as well.
15: Addressed her.
16: Yeah.
15: She'd be very proud today, Joe.
16: She would, yes. There wouldn't be a room in the county hall for it. She'd need a skylight. But look, they're great people. Your own mother, you know, they're the heart and soul of the community, and they're great people, and to put us where we are today, and I've been very grateful for that.
15: I see it in your speech, but I saw her there yesterday. Josephine, your wife, was there, proud as a peacock as well, looking mighty. A big thing for her as well, because she'll now be minus a husband anyway for the next 12 months anyway.
16: Yeah, I just said it to her this morning. She works 3 days a week in the HSE, and she'll be off Thursday and Friday, so I'm going to include her in as much as I can. But Josephine, as you know, she's a very quiet person, always was and always will be.
15: And
16: she's
15: a great support to you.
16: Yeah, and I think she's actually listening now, so I want to say hello to her. And Sir Jamie is in there as well. He's training O'Loughlin's minor team there now as well. And he had a wedding yesterday in St. John's. He came down to the county hall as well. So had a lot of family there. I have two nieces, you know, Maureen and Maureen's two girls are over in Melbourne, and they were watching the live link, and one of them actually fell asleep, and I was just wondering, was it my speech that made her fall asleep?
15: Is it a sign of Kilkenny politics? Come here, can I tell you, can I ask you a question? There seemed to be an awful clatter of people inside in County Hall yesterday. I was trying to scan into the photos to see who was who. Who was all there yesterday, Joe?
16: Well, I had two MEPs, to be honest, and Cynthia August and Kathleen Funchin, and Kathleen is a very good friend of mine, and I had Minister Jennifer Marianne O'Connor, Minister for, you know, Jennifer, and I don't have to say much about Jennifer because she's often on this in this parish, as they say. Jennifer says Minister with responsibility for drug.
15: You had the three Kilkenny TDs, Carlo Kilkenny TDs, I saw.
16: Well, I had Chap and John McGuinness. And John was always, and I get on well with Chap, and that's what it's all about. You get on with people, and that's, you know, we're only there for a while, and we're there to do the best we can and have family. And I'm very much based on community as well. I had a lot of community groups there as well. And if you flick through with Edward, you see all the groups. But Sheila Donnelly, from formerly of New Park Close Family Resource Centre, Angela Hayes from Chalk Tom, all those kind of people from the Meals and Wheels, O'Loughlin Gays GA Club, and United Nations Veterans Association. I spent 3 terms overseas in the Lebanon, and the Organisation of National Ex Service Men and Women. You know, so I kind of kept the community, because my team for the year is going to be
15: volunteering. Interested in that.
16: Yeah, because I'm going to do this countywide now, north, south, east, and west. And maybe there might be some Kilkenny person abroad. In my honour, we'll see. I'm going to put a few people together and just to look at doing it, Edward, because I think it's very important to honour people in our community, because it's going to go back to the volunteer, because we need volunteers. We need paid staff as well, but we need volunteers.
15: That seemed to be a partial theme for the President Catherine Connolly's garden parties this summer as well. There seemed to be, she was inviting a lot of kind of community and charity organisations in for her. For her series of garden parties as well. Talk to me, Joe, about the challenges that are volunteering in the community as well, because, you know, you live in a political world and you know exactly what scrutiny is like and commentary, and people are very harsh when they get on these keyboards. But again, I've heard situations recently whereby people are more reticent to kind of get involved in volunteering because of the scrutiny that their role is taken as well. So it's a challenge, isn't it, to get people to kind of lead community groups and to take roles of responsibility that are not remunerated financially?
16: Well, it is, but, you know, one of the greatest things you can do, and you know, Edward, as well as I do, is to give back. I got a lot out of life through my lifetime. And to give back something, you know, and I don't mind saying this, like, when I got involved in this, I was involved in many organisations beforehand, but when I went up to New Park Close, the resource centre, Sheila was the manager at the time, and I got involved up there, and I learned so much from people, and I always felt that it's the ordinary people are the ones that make the difference. Mm. Ordinary people. And there's people going around and you mightn't even know who they are, and they're doing a small bit. Like, for instance, on Meals on Wheels, on the day, Christmas Day, I coordinate that. I'm only a member of the setup. We get it from the army barracks over there, bring out the dinners, the 2 days, the Christmas Day and Stephen's Day, Edward. But I nearly have more volunteers now than dinners.
15: Yeah,
16: you know, I have a young lad there, Jack, he comes over from London every year to help out. And it's great to see. We might knock young people and all that kind of thing, but we shouldn't be. We should be praising them. Have any amount of young lads coming to volunteer, ask and you shall receive, and they will come forward.
15: Okay, well, that's great to hear it as well. I was reading, Joe, during the week that you now have the cúpla focal. Our Irish correspondent on the show, Breeda the Roche, the Os Conta Carlock, will be on a saucer.
16: Yeah, but I don't have a whole lot, Edward, but I'll be honest with you. I came up here one time with you, Patrick's Day, and you start speaking Irish, and the clue.
15: Well, I've only a bit, a tiny bit.
16: But you always express
15: it. I try to use it.
16: And we have a couple of Gaelic goers, Councillor O'Hargan and Councillor Tomás Bunnock. I think Councillor Dave Fitzgerald as well. But I've asked to Sean and Tomás to please use Os Gaeilge, but agus Béarla as well. So important. I did a course down last year, a 6-week course. I did 4 and did 5 weeks for this year with Muntor and Mihaly Martin, an absolutely brilliant man below in the library below in the Mayfair. An absolute brilliant facility is mentioned in that.
15: Gorgeous.
16: Yeah, and it's a facility for everybody. Now, I'm 63. It's out there now, but there's a lot of people a lot older than me, Edward. There's a revival. There was one woman celebrated her 80th birthday down there, and it's brilliant. And it's Mihal will tell you, first thing, fun.
15: It's absolutely fantastic. Now, come here till I tell you, the role of the Cathaoirleach, as well as shaking out the chain and going to public events and all of that, you'll have to try and keep a bit of law and order in the chamber. A lot of big characters, a lot of big personalities, yourself included. We won't remove you from that. But now you'll have to be in a different role. You'll have to be a bit muter. But will you be able to keep law and order with all those big characters?
16: Well, I do my best, and there's one big character that has been removed now up to the front row, and that's me. So, you know, like, I go...
15: There's great collegiality in the council, in fairness, isn't there?
16: Yeah, there is. And, you know, every one of them are there for a reason, and they all want to get in their speak. But I can tell you one thing, Edward, if there wasn't any media, if the media wasn't at the meetings, it'd be over fairly quick.
15: Oh!
16: and please keep coming. But, yeah. But I just say, you know, people, everyone has their own agenda and all that. And I will be fair, you know, and Mary Hilda is well known for controlling the meeting and moving it on and moving it on. That doesn't suit some people. But at the end of the day, we have an agenda to get through. And all politics is local. And that's the way I like to keep it now for the year. And I will... You know, I'm living in the city and all that, but I do intend to go around. I know we have, I think on the 23rd of July, the hub down in Graydon and Manor. We have to open a playground in Gorn, and we had the fantastic facility of Thomastown Library. I think on the 23rd, the Minister Cleary is coming down, all that. And I do intend to bring at least 2 or 3 meetings out of John Street and out into the community, and it'll be in the rural part somewhere. And I want communities, individuals to come and listen to it, maybe participate in some small way as well.
15: Wouldn't that be lovely?
16: Well, that's why, look at Edward, it's about the people. It's not about the party for me. I've enough, I won't get into the party Fianna Fáil, but I'm with them and I've no problem. But I'm just saying it's about the people. Mm. And it has to be about the people and the communities. And I think the council do great work and coming down from the government and European funding and giving money into the communities. We need all that.
15: Am I hearing, Joe, that you're not as committed? Is that what to the Fianna Fáil party? You feel a bit disappointed? I know you had the 3 TDs, you had the minister, you were proposed by Andrew McGuinness, but that's an unusual sentence there that you've given me.
16: Certain. Well, it wouldn't be unusual, and you know it's not unusual, but you have to ask the question. But look at it, Edward, at the end of the day, it's people, it's communities. Party, I'll be well gone and the party will still be there, and that's the way it is. And I'm involved with a lot of young people from through drugs and through suicide and prevention and all that, and I have no magic wand, no more than anybody else, just to talk and try and get through to them that there's a better way. You know, So that's the way I am.
15: We had a couple of weeks ago. I because it's your first day, I let you off at that. But we had a lady a couple of weeks ago. Her name has just gone for me at the minute, but she's the manager of Clunvira in Athy, which is alcohol and drug addiction and gambling addiction. And they were on talking about celebrating 60 years since Sister Concilio had founded it as well. I know your speech yesterday, Joe, you focused a lot on drugs. And I do know, in fairness, that you've been involved in advocating against drugs. I was going to say for drugs. You've been advocating against drugs over a long period of years. It's a massive problem, Joe, and it seems to be getting bigger. At one stage, would I be fair to say, we thought it was the preserve of Dublin and Cork and Galway. Now we can't even say it's exclusive to Carlow and Kilkenny, because it's in Greig and Namana and Muckalee and Ballyoskill and Tinryland and everywhere in between.
16: And the schools.
15: Yeah.
16: And look, it is, and I spoke about it yesterday a lot, and I'm passionate about it. And I was eating my dinner. I can't mention names, obviously I won't. But I was eating my dinner last Monday, and after six, I got a phone call from a cousin of a young man. He's 29 years of age. I know him well, and he was taken down off a rope below his house, off drugs and tablets and cocaine. And anyway, I linked him with the mother, and he survived, and he's still alive today. And I went out to see him on Tuesday in the hospital, and I was speaking more or less every day to the mother. Like, there is another way. And that, the other way is to pick up the phone, talk to somebody. Drugs is not the answer to anything. And I could talk until 12 o'clock, and we cannot legalise or decriminalise drugs. And I spoke about it yesterday. It's probably for another day, but we just can't do it. And that's it. Young people today have to stand up, and the parents have a big role to play. The media has a bit. We all have. Everyone has, and the judiciary as well. Everybody has a role to play. And the council has a big role, and they are doing that by funding communities and one thing or another. And that's where the volunteer comes in.
15: Yeah, there was a big conversation yesterday, actually. I only heard a tiny bit of it, a big conversation on Liveline, discussing it with Kieran Cudahy as well. You had the Minister for Drugs, as you said, and Public Health at your inauguration yesterday, Minister Jennifer Mannane O'Connor. Did you have any conversations with her to that end? Because this is the first time that we have an actual minister, a Minister of State, looking after special responsibility towards drugs and the drug strategy.
16: I had a conversation with Jennifer down in Langton's there 2-3 weeks ago for Eamon's Freedom of the City, and wish Eamon well. I had a long discussion with her, and we spoke yesterday, and she, and it'll be fair to Jennifer, she'll talk to you, she'll listen to you, and one thing and another, and we will be having a conversation. She did say to me that we will meet up, and it's just chronic, and I will be making statements during the year, and I will be at different times, you know, because it's absolutely horrendous, you know. Mm-hmm. It's a cancer of our society. I gave you the speech, it's all in that. And I could have put more in it, but it's just unbelievable, you know, the young people today. And I meet young people from all walks of life, Edward. And the one thing I will always tell them, no to drugs, to drugs. The GEA is doing great work. Kilkenny County Board started no to drugs signs all over. But we have to keep it up. We have to keep it up. We have to be on our guard, because it's so, so serious. And
15: for
16: suicide,
15: sure,
16: it's all linked.
15: For sure.
16: And that's where the like of Chalk Tom and all the other places, the Samaritans and the HSE and wherever, everyone is doing their bit.
15: For sure.
16: You know.
15: Joe, tell me in conclusion, I know you're heading to an event, so I won't detain you any longer, but in conclusion, are you looking forward to the year ahead?
16: I absolutely am, Edward, and it's not going to be plain sailing, and you know that as well as I do. And
15: yeah,
16: I will have fuel.
15: For them or for you, Joe?
16: For me and for everyone else. But, you know, look, I am what I am, and that's it, and I don't, you know, I just want to do my best for people, be there for people, listen to people. Everybody is not a fan of Joe Moran, and I'm not talking about the perfume now, but they don't have to be. But I just want to reach out to people, and if I can make a difference to anybody, I will. But Edward, just before I do go, there's a group, my brother is just outside that door there, but his wife, they come from a place called Kells in the county.
15: Oh, yes, Jean McGovern sent her good wishes.
16: She did, and she's there now. I met her earlier in the Kilford, and they're coming today now to the Mass, and I believe she's a fantastic singer. So she, when I said that I'm going up to talk to Edward Hayden, she actually jumped up off the seat with excitement. So now you have...
15: There you have it.
16: You have a fan club.
15: She should have come in and give us now a belt of a song.
16: You never know.
15: There you have it.
16: I think they're listening, actually. You know, but like, you know, and you do great work here as well, and you ask the hard questions, but the hard questions has to be asked, and don't ever be afraid to do that, and that's the way. And I am... Now, Mary Hilda said to me, no, I know that I'm a big shoes to fill. Mary Hilda taught me 3 weeks ago that I have big shoes to fill. But if I can only fill one of those shoes, it'll be an honour for me.
15: Well, she's in the summer sandals at the minute, so at least the toes could come out if there was a bit of room there at the end.
16: Listen, I have to be careful. I say she's a great woman.
15: She's a great woman for sure and certain. That's well known. Joan, listen, all we can do is thank you for coming in. Wish you our very best, and I know whatever will happen, I know you'll give it your very best, and that much I'm sure and certain of. But thank you, and I have no doubt we'll chat with you throughout the year. And the best to look to it. And to Josephine and Jamie and your family, it's a big day. And to the mass today, because as you said, your mother has to be remembered as well for her role in all of this political journey. But Joe, thank you and good morning.
16: Good morning, Edward and Mahu. And it's a pleasure. Thank
15: Neil
16: you.
15: Neil, because we're going to take a little Suspiog now. We're heading to Raish on Suspiog. We'll be heading to the Gardaí le Shirley Lanigan. Fun on Shaw.
17: 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It's the final round of the Glendinplex All-Ireland Senior Camogie Championship group stages, and it's live on KCLR Plus this Saturday. 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
15: Now, good morning. You're very welcome back there as well. You're very welcome back to KCLR. Hope you're in good form. The Cathaoirleach is just leaving us. Now, I think just stay with me there for a minute, Tara, but I think our resident gardening expert Shirley Lanigan is on the line. Is that the case? Shirley, good morning.
18: I am indeed. Good morning, Edward.
15: Nice to talk to you, Shirley. Now, there's gardeners, farmers and anti-heat people all over the country are delighted with this morning's soft rain, Shirley. Would that be fair to say?
18: I think they are. We were melted in that heat, weren't we?
15: We certainly were. We certainly were. But sure, we loved it, really. Well, a lot of us loved it as well. But it does have ramifications, though, in the garden, Shirley, doesn't it?
18: Oh, it does. I mean, yeah, because our gardens are just, they're not expecting, and they're not really very good at dealing with such unbelievably dry weather. They really, they struggled. It was quite hard this week now to keep particularly newly planted plants, anything that likes moist soil and things in pots. We spent a lot of time running in and out with buckets of water.
15: We did. But of course, Shirley, anything that's in the ground, am I fair to say, kind of bounces back quick enough now with a little bit of this morning's moisture.
18: Oh, yeah. But don't be kidded into thinking that because you can see rain on your windows, that there's much water in the ground. If you put your finger down, particularly under the canopy of a plant, you'll see the ground is still bubbling.
15: Of course. And Shirley,
18: continue watering.
15: With these plants then, either in pots or in the garden, what do we need to do now to help them recover from their week of drought? Like, is water enough, or is now the time to be kind of loading on a fertilizer or a feed or something? What should we be doing this week?
18: No, water. And I don't really think it's a good idea to fertilise things that haven't been watered, because if you put on a fertiliser, you know, with the, even a diluted water-based fertiliser to a plant that's got dry roots, it's almost too much for those roots to handle. So you want to water first and then you can fertilise.
15: Okay, and that's really important. But they will bounce back as well.
18: Absolutely.
15: Shirley, I don't know if you saw it. I was actually in town early this morning, and thank you for moving. I was in on News Talk earlier. They were doing a special. But as I was driving down, I must say, I'm not sure if you've seen it, but I want to draw the listeners' minds and I want to draw your eyes to it as well. Not singling out two businesses more than the others, but Billy Burns on John Street have the most fabulous orange and yellow flowers in those Kilkenny colours outside of those in window boxes and hanging baskets, and Langton's down on John Street. In fact, I stopped my car going down at Langton's to know they were so

0: maintenance is what keeps them looking so well.
1: Absolutely, absolutely. Anything that we should be doing then, Shirley, besides watering this week?
0: Well, basically, we're all, while we enjoyed the weather, we know that this is, we're talking climate change here, and we're in the foothills of it. It's going to continue. We're going to expect more like this. And I think as we go forward, we've got to, number one, think about saving water much, much better. I mean, I'm always saying keep a basin in your kitchen sink, and every...
1: Sorry, Shirley, you're just dipping in and out on us there. Are you still?
0: Yes. How much?
1: Sorry, Shirley, you just dipped out on us there for a minute. You were just saying about keeping a basin in your sink.
0: Yeah, I mean, it's small stuff like that, but also set up water butts anywhere where you've got a downpipe around your either on the house, on the shed, on the greenhouse, on the side of the garage, wherever. You would be amazed at the amount of water you can save, because this is going to get worse. We're going to end up paying for our water in the end, like proper amounts of money, and the more of it that you can harvest for free, the better. Also, deeply mulch your plants. When you plant something, add a good big, like 10 centimeter deep mulch of either bark chippings or whatever, because that holds the water in the soil down. It stops it evaporating off on you, and the water is where it's needed, down at the roots of the plant. That's another thing. And then let me think, start planting things that are drought resistant. You know, if you've got things like agapanthus and plants that come from dry, arid areas, they won't give two damns about whether or not they've got lots of rain or no rain at all. Okay. So there you go.
1: There you have it. Well, that's a bit of work to get us on with for the week. Shirley, thanks as always, and we look forward to chatting with you next week.
0: Very good. Thank you, Edward. Have a lovely weekend, everybody.
1: Bye-bye. Bye-bye. That's our resident gardening expert, Shirley Lanigan. We're going to take a little break.
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1: Good morning. I'm never off duty here. I'm about 40 gigs at once. Anyway, happy 86th birthday to the lovely Mary Fogarty of Bodlemore in Kilkenny. And that comes in love from her husband, Jim, and her 9 children, Mag, Marie, Tommy, Seamus, Joan, Aggie, Michael and Bernie, and her lovely daughter, Lizzie, who is in heaven. And love also from her 23 grandchildren, who adore her very much. And hope you have a very best birthday weekend and spoil you loads. Well, it's lovely to hear that name, because I remember the late Johnny Barry used to often have a request on the radio for Mary Fogarty of Bodlemore in Kilkenny. So happy 86th birthday as well. Lots of texts coming in there with regard to Joe Malone's appearance with us as well. Michael and Colette Lake sending their good wishes. Now, Michael and Colette were celebrating their wedding anniversary during the week, so congratulations back to them. Also, Anne Ryan was talking about mental health services, the drug issues and Gardaí back on our streets as well. So thanks to Anne for that. And another texter says we expect all of our issues will now be addressed. And another texter wishing Joe well. Great to hear Joe on the radio. Congrats to him, says a texter. Will he run for general election? Well, who knows? Only the fullness of time will reveal. The man in front of me might run for general election as well. He could be

0: a prime candidate for any of that. And I'm delighted to have in studio with me my good friend and entrepreneur, Michael Fennelly. Michael, good morning to you.
1: Morning, Edward. How are things?
0: I'm very good. Thanks for coming in to us. Long threatening comes at last. You're harder to get into the studio now than Ronaldo. I'd have him quicker.
1: You probably would. You probably would. Yeah, look,
0: life you're a busy man.
1: Life is busy for everyone, isn't it?
0: For sure.
1: All is good. You know, keeping the head down.
0: Life is good. Are you in good form?
1: Yeah, it is. Look, like yourself, lecturing has finished up there formally a few weeks ago. So that's nice. And look, somewhere to look forward to. And yeah, look, for myself, I suppose I've moved kind of out of that performance lead role with Kilkenny last year and ended up going into a new kind of a role with Fairstone there in Kilkenny as well on Patrick Street in terms of financial planning and so on and helping with the leadership and mentorship within that team. So that's been a nice change and refreshing as well, to be honest. And after delving into a bit of coach education as well, again, it's an area that I've always done a little bit in and now I'm probably doing a bit more because I've a bit more time at home to do it. It's my problem is, I suppose, is, you know, not being involved with a team directly is, you know, it's a lot of hours a week. And just when the kids are so small, especially in the evening time, it just makes it a bit easier to be at home and so on. So I can do this, you know, at night time and bits and pieces. So it's good.
0: Absolutely. Now, listen, I was following this online very carefully. So you've been doing lots of talk and I know you're working a lot with, you know, younger players and up and coming boys and girls who are doing great. And I know that's a big area of interest and passion of yours as well, Michael. But tell me exactly now what this is. This is like a kind of... It's like a diary or a plan, if you like, in terms of what people need to be doing and then kind of, you know, probably a little bit of analysis of how things have gone as well. Guide us through this youth club player diary, which I have in front of me and looking very impressive.
1: Yeah, you're tuned into it, Edward. I'd say you could be using one yourself maybe now.
0: There you have it. I tell you, maybe I could do with one. The plan is there is no plan with me.
1: So with this, look, with this diary was, you know, when I was a performance lead with Kilkenny, again, got my probably feet on the ground in terms of what was happening at the age levels of between 13 and 19. And working with my own colleagues within the Kilkenny GA, I suppose, what we felt was, you know, why not give these players, you know, our academy specifically, more exposure to some of these components that we use in hurling our Gaelic football. And we get all this support at adult level. So again, if you're a senior inter-county player, you get your nutritionist, you get your sports psychologist, athletic development, but they're doing the exact same thing at the age of 13 as well. But obviously we don't need those amount of resources, but we still need to give them exposure to, which we still need to support them on it. And why not actually have the education when you come to 18, 19, that actually you have an awful lot of that information already, because knowledge is power. And people might say to me, oh, you don't need to know that at 13. You know, and I reflect back on my time during that period, like I had nerves before games or certain games, my mindset wasn't good. I was lacking in confidence. You know, I would have struggled maybe to performance levels at sometimes, and maybe I just coasted through a year. Athletic development was just non-existent back then. Nutrition, no clue of what you should be eating before games. And like, it's the exact same. Like, why not give them the tools a little bit earlier? And for me, again, it's just a bit of exposure. So if they're hearing some of these concepts and they're hearing some of these terms, well, then I do feel by the time, you know, especially at 13, 14, by the age of 17, 18, now they're beginning to know a lot more about these components and they're actually applying them to themselves, essentially, without having the need for, you know, a sports nutritionist to come in or a sports psychologist. And what I felt before too, like I give talks to teams and so on, and it's good and, you know, it's beneficial for that moment. But again, what happens next week? How much information have they retained from me talking? And I think this diary now will help with a lot of that, will complement a lot of that. And it gives players then, I suppose, their own ownership and autonomy to start looking after themselves maybe and doing that bit of work themselves.
0: It's absolutely fantastic. I'm looking at it here, you know, and you know, you're looking at the components of a player going from technical skills to nutrition to recovery practices, fitness levels, the psychological readiness, agility, speed, power, strength and the tactical knowledge. I mean, isn't it kind of, it's talking about the sum of the parts now, Michael, really, isn't it? It's not just about kind of grabbing the football or grabbing the slither and going out. There really is a multi-pronged approach to all of these things, isn't there, to kind of to formulate a player?
1: Yeah, without a doubt. Look, if you look at an inter-county team's backroom team, you will see all those specialists basically in those areas. And like, not to be getting bogged down in all of this, you know, type of components, but it's just giving them a bit of exposure, a bit of knowledge, so they are understanding a bit more. I suppose the key thing with the diary, right, I could hand you a diary, Edward, and say, there you go, off you go, and you work away yourself, but you're probably you could be lost straight away with some of those even words that you said. So what I decided to do was stick in a QR code in each section, and I've done a video, I think I've done maybe 5 out of 6 videos. Shane Noonan is a sports psych who would have looked after the sports psych section in this. He'd done that piece. But I've gone through basically how to actually fill out the diary, how to use the diary. So supporting players at home. So it's not a case they're on their own trying to figure out things. I'm actually giving them an overview of what's involved. And then I'm also actually showing them actually how to fill it out. So I have examples from myself basically. Oh, gorgeous. So especially for the performance profile. So performance profile, this is a lovely area. And it's the very first section to actually write down what your strengths are. Write down maybe the areas you need to work on. You know, what do you contribute to your team? And a nice piece here again, and we definitely don't do this a whole pile, is, you know, ask a teammate basically what your strength is and ask 3 of them. And again, that's a nice thing to do. You know, if you have the, I suppose, that kind of leadership, or you have that confidence to do it, because that feedback information is crucial. As you mentioned in the components of a player, you get to rate yourself 1 out of 10 in that as well. And it just gives you kind of a setting straight away of actually where you're at. And hopefully by mid-year or end of year, basically, you can redo that again and see actually have you improved.
0: Do you know what I'm loving, Michael? Actually, as I'm going through it there, and I was going through it during the week, it's that whole reflective analysis piece and self-reflection. So it's the game performance indicators. Now, tell me if I'm understanding this incorrectly, but for me, this is looking at the match, and then when it is all over, evaluating what has happened, looked at what happened, write it down why it happened, and maybe then use that as a kind of a springboard going forward.
1: Yeah, look, exactly there. Now, look,
0: that's a gorgeous idea, isn't it?
1: It's
0: to improve, because we all improve by reflection.
1: It is.
0: And whatever we're doing.
1: We've heard that loads and loads, and we do it in terms of business, and we do it maybe in terms of maybe third level education. But again, we should be doing this in sport, because as I mentioned earlier, we do coast through a year, and we actually don't just look back at that last game. Actually, what happened? How did I go? What went well? What didn't go so well? And with the areas that didn't go so well, what am I going to do next week? How am I actually going to improve on that performance? And as I said, this is quite light. It's not too serious.
0: What action plan will you make this week to make improvements? So it's minute and measurable, isn't it?
1: It is. Like, look, you could be an adult using this book, Edward. And I think
0: I'll be getting out my viral.
1: I do the stuff with adults, as it is, to be honest. And just trying to make it as light as possible. But it's just really good habits to be getting into. And I do have an example in the very first page of that game resources section. And you mentioned the indicators. So the indicators be pre-game, and then we have post-game. So the indicators pre-game is what it's helping a player try and narrow their focus. So I was midfield, you know, during a large part of my career. So I just use an example here against Galway in the All-Ireland final. 3 things that I'm going to focus on that game. And again, there's other stuff going on in the game, but my 3 focus areas is breaking ball. Obviously, I'm in midfield area, and I need to be getting onto breaking ball first. Support play then, I suppose, is tracking back players, helping my backs, and also then, I suppose, supporting the forwards in terms of runs and so on. And then scoring, if I can grab 1 or 2 scores, happy days. And I suppose then you go to the reflection post-match template. And basically, again, the 2 of them should be linked together. And again, describe what you did well, rate yourself, what didn't go so well. And again, the 2 of them should hopefully link up together. And as you said, it's just you're making an action plan for the following week then, essentially, to try and, if it's working on your striking or if it's working on your scoring, it just gives a bit of direction more than anything.
0: How lovely. And I'm just looking, I've lost the page now there, but I'm just looking, there's lots, it's well interspersed with lots of different quotes. I saw one there from Austin Gleeson. I've lost the Austin Gleeson one, which I really liked. Now, if you come on it, it was under psychology. I can't put my... Have you got it there?
1: You'll get it on 39 there.
0: 39. Yeah. Give it to us there, Michael. You read it out there for us, because I liked it, actually.
1: Yeah, so again, I would approach a few players, male and female. So this is obviously for boys and girls. It's hurling and Gaelic football. And again, look, it's appropriate for other sports as well, basically. Like, it's just kind of a general template across the board that any sports person can use, really. But obviously, my background's GA. But what Austin said was, I asked Austin about, tell me, you know, what component are you interested in, first of all? And he said, look, sports psychology, he's found over the years, has been a big, I suppose, challenge for him, and it's something he's worked hard and heavy on. But what he finds is confidence comes from preparation. When the pressure rises, fall back on the work you have done already. And with Austin, from me knowing him as well personally, going over the years and hearing from probably local people in Mount Sion, they would have always said, he was never out hurling field. Mm. And they probably said maybe he was there too much, you know. Yeah. But just to show the amount of work he'd done as a younger player, because people ask how, like, this fellow was fabulous in his day, like he was so skillful. And again, it's the hurling field, it's the hours you're putting in outside of training, that's the gold.
0: Well, do you know what, I was reading it during the week and I was listening to another thing as well at the same time, but I was thinking Adrian Mullen, of course, known to you all from your own club, the Ballyhale Shamrocks and Kilkenny. I have three nephews, Eddie, Joey and Sean, and my friend has two young boys, and anytime I'm down there, the Moss and Shea as well, they're always pucking a ball at something. And Adrian Mullen's quote came to mind because he's looking at the whole notion of practice and deliberate practice and the skills acquired in training sessions. And he says the path to the top is built on thousands of hours of practice, and every session counts. So it's all incremental things. Whether you're pucking that ball and missing it or whatever, it's all about, you know, to be a Dane of Erocht, that making an effort.
1: Yeah, exactly. Yeah, and look, we go down to the hurling field, we go to the ball wall and we go down for enjoyment, and that's great. But at times then, if we can spend maybe 10 to 15 minutes maybe just purposeful practice, where actually, right, I'm going to focus now on my striking, maybe to hand. So I pick a target on the wall and I aim for that maybe 10 times off my left. I count how many I got. I aim it for maybe off my right hand side. So you're really thinking about what you're doing. You're changing the angle of the hurl, your wrist, you know, the snappiness of it.
0: Jot it in your diary.
1: And that's it. And you're like, I've done 20 minutes or 15 minutes there now of maybe striking to hand as such. And next one then could be catching. And that's that 150 club that you mentioned there, where Adrian's quote is. That page there is 92. And where this probably concept came out of, and this was actually talking to Colin O'Riordan over in Sydney Swans. So again, I would have had a good relationship with Sydney Swans over the years, was over there for a couple of months. And Colin obviously is a former Tipperary Gaelic footballer, and we've kept in close contact. I was over the academy in Kilkenny, he was over the academy in Sydney Swans, and we're just kind of shooting the breeze of what I was doing, what he was doing. And we actually learned a bit from each other. And one thing he mentioned, that they had the 300 club, and so before training starts, they would get 300 touches in, okay? And I was like, okay, that sounds interesting. There's a bit of structure around this before training starts. It's normally training, you're just talking away, pucking back and forth, but there's no real purpose to it. So I said to myself, 300 is actually a lot of pucks, okay, for our boys and girls. So what I'd say do is to do 150 club, so 150 touches basically. And again, all the basic skills of the game, low to the ground, first touch, striking on the run, striking standing, catching, and ball to hand. And, you know, this is kind of being pushed out to clubs at the moment. Some clubs are grabbing it and they're understanding it. But again, it's all about how it's implemented, I suppose, more than anything, and trying to encourage players to do it. So again, it's the skills of the game, Edward. Like, it does come back. Mm. The core of the game is the skills. And we need to, especially hurling. Gaelic football obviously is a skillful game as well, but with the hurling side of things, we do need those hours. And there is some nice quotes even from some of the girls.
0: There is, and I'm going to get to those in a second. Michael, you might stay with me. I'm just going to take a little break here on KCLR, because there's a lovely quote from a very well-known Wexford Camogie player that I want to bring to our listeners just after this, but just stay with us for the break.
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0: Sorry, we're back. The break was short there as well, Tara. We got caught. Michael, I was talking to you, and if you've just joined us, Michael Fennelly is here with us in studio. My good friend, but telling us all about the Youth Club Player Diary, driving your performance to the next level. Michael, I was talking about the quotes there, and Anais Kern, who is the well-known Wexford Camogie player, she's talking about this whole notion of pressure and judgment and expectations, which happen in sport. We saw it recently with our own county, that everybody thought there could be a manager and a player on Facebook when they took to their keyboards. Bear that in mind, that they couldn't. But anyway, her quote says, mistakes are part of the game. Your response defines your performance. a very good message to be given young people.
1: Yeah, 100%. Anae is a stalwart for Wexford Camogie. I know her through kind of Fresh Today as well. She's an ambassador with Fresh Today. I do a bit of work with them as well, and she's lovely. And yeah,
0: look, we have Faith Almond on after you now, and I'd say she doesn't have as many hats as you have.
1: Look, you're a multi-practitioner like yourself, I suppose. Yeah, yeah. You know, you're carrying a couple too. But again, look, in that side of things, it's everything applies to everything in my mind. But yeah, Anae, again, she's obviously a stalwart for Wexford. Again, a role model for girls coming up, like, and again, yeah, look, mistakes are part of it. Let's not worry about them. Let's just think about the next ball. And again, we've all getting caught up. I got caught up myself for years, even at adult level, about expectations and thinking maybe the expectations are too high, feeling judged the whole time. And again, you just need someone to, you know, a bit more information, understanding those thoughts, because those thoughts are quite negative, and we need to kind of move them to the side and start thinking maybe more about kind of challenges instead of that threatening environment. So that's in there as well. And Shane Noonan did a lovely job on the sports side of things. Amy Adams has done some lovely stuff with the nutrition. Sean Kelly as well, again, was involved in athletic development. Owen Everard actually is in here in Sport Pilates. So Owen just gives kind of a bit of background to Pilates, what they are and so on, because they're a really important piece of rehab and prehab. I suppose prehab first, because you don't want to get injured, and you want to have a really solid foundation, a solid core, and having all your joints as mobile and strong as possible.
0: It's so great. It's really fantastic. I think it's amazing, Michael. I mean, I had seen about it, but I'm even more impressed now, having got my hands on it. It's absolutely fantastic. But tell me how it works then. How do people get their hands on it? Is it a club? Is it an individual? If there's moms and dads or grannies listening this morning, can they buy it? Is it through a club? Or how does it work? Tell me.
1: Yeah, so you can buy
0: math side of it.
1: You can buy it online through my Instagram page. I have it there in terms of Michael Fenley Performance. That link is there. It's on LinkedIn as well. So that's where you'll find a basis to buy it. Again, if a club wants to buy, you know, 10, 20, 30, again, they can just directly message me on the likes of the Instagrams or LinkedIn's, or someone might have my number. And again, I'll do a discount for them as well, obviously, like the bigger number someone wants to buy it, you know, the more of a discount you can give. So there is some clubs, again, buying 60, 70 for the boys and girls teams. You know, an order came in there for 140 for other teams as well, and bigger clubs and likes of Dublin and so on. So you know, there is a good bit of traction happening with it. And look, I'm hoping it just helps with young players in terms of their developmental journey. Hopefully they'll reach their potential, they get more education, more understanding about themselves, more importantly. And look, I'm already looking forward to 2.0 next year in terms of actually, you know, I have ideas already maybe in terms of how to improve this little diary and make it more accessible for players and supportive.
0: I'm loving the QR code function as well, because I'm looking at it here myself. Now, I could fill it in for my own life, never mind playing a hurling match, but I'm loving the fact that the QR code will give you kind of like a little mini tutorial, I suppose, really.
1: That's exactly it. And my plan, I suppose, the next layer of that is maybe to do some videos and actually just delve deeper into nutrition or sports psychology. So one player might say, God, look, I want to know a bit more about nutrition, and I might focus on maybe, I could have two or three different videos there. And again, I might bring in some different people as well for that, to focus in on maybe, you know, pre-game ideas in terms of food, or maybe post-game recovery ideas, athletic development. There could be something there as well. So the plan there is to just delve a bit deeper and have a bit more substance maybe in some of those other videos. But yeah, I don't think there's anything. Now again, this is like I'm not a salesperson, and even I'm not sure. I don't think there's anything out there like this in Ireland, even in terms of for this level. And the QR code is the golden piece. I think that's something that is yeah, that's the unique selling part to it.
0: Well, now if you're not a salesperson, I wouldn't like to give you a tray of ice creams, and I'd say you'd be coming back with all the ice creams sold, is the message before the sun shines. Michael, thank you so much. Remind us where people can find it, and maybe let us know how much it is.
1: So it's about less than 6 cups of coffee. So I paid for a cup of coffee today. It was €5, so it's just under 6 cups. You can get it again on Instagram. You can get it on LinkedIn through my pages. And there is a couple of other places maybe that actually are inquiring about in terms of maybe actually having it to hand in shops and so on. But actually, what I'm here to, I've no problem giving away a prize on this maybe as well to a club in Kilkenny and Carlow, if that suits. So what I'll do is I'll give away 30. Normally you have maybe 30 odd players on a panel, and I'll give away 30 of them essentially, and I suppose the question is to answer.
0: We'll chat about that. We might do a big show on it whereby we'll start at the same, but we'll advertise that. that anon.
1: Perfect. So we'll sort out basically a panel of 30, and they have to answer a question, and I'll go out and do a, I'll deliver them, and I'll do a workshop basically with them as well. So at least they, again, have a bit of guidance in terms of. And I'll, like that again, if teams are looking to purchase those type of numbers, I will go out and do a 45 minute workshop so they have a fair understanding of actually how to use the diary. And again, I'll delve into a couple of the areas to give them a bit of knowledge starting off.
0: Lovely. Well, I think we'll work on a competition then, and we'll give it a big feed in on social media as well to get a big bite out of that. So stay tuned. Michael, thanks so much for joining us on the show. We're going to take an ad break here on Casey Law. I'm going over to David Abbott in the newsroom just after 11 with news, and I'll see you at the other side, and we'll be talking all things. What are we talking? We're going to be talking all things Pride of Place.
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9: Good morning, it's 11 o'clock. I'm David Abbott, making KCLR News at this hour. The search continues this morning for over 51,000 people who are missing following earthquakes which hit Venezuela on Wednesday. 920 people are already confirmed to have died. Francisco Diaz is in the capital, Caracas, and says the disaster has put pressure on an already strained system.
10: Right now, we are massively understaffed. We don't have the resources to actually deal with this. Just in business as usual, Venezuela is already having like struggles with hospitals. So you can only imagine what's the situation today.
9: The Taoiseach says the government wants to reduce the pressure on families in the next budget. Micheál Martin says the state also wants to provide more childcare supports. He says investment in infrastructure is absolutely key for the future of the west of the country, saying companies want faster access to rail and a better road system. The Taoiseach says the budget will try to help a number of particular groups.
11: We will look further, and Minister Caleri will be engaging with government as well in terms of the budgetary package and issue of disability. And so we will be looking to see how we can best, within available resources, reduce the pressure on families and on workers. And that will be the agenda.
9: Joe Malone has been elected as Cathaoirleach of Kilkenny County Council. The Kilkenny City-based member was nominated and seconded for the role by party colleagues, councillors Andrew McGuinness and Joe Sheridan, at County Hall yesterday evening. The new Cathaoirleach was joined by family and friends, along with colleagues from his career in the Defence Forces. Councillor Malone has previously served as Mayor of Kilkenny City on two occasions, but this election marks his first time to hold the Cathaoirleach's seat. Councillor Malone says the theme for his year in office will be volunteering.
12: And I'm going to do it as countywide now, north, south, east and west. And maybe it might be some Kilkenny person abroad we might honour. We'll see. I'm going to put a few people together and just to look at doing it, Edward, because I think it's very important to honour people in our community, because it's going to go back to the volunteer, because we need volunteers. We need paid staff as well, but we need volunteers.
9: The US has struck Iran for the first time since the country signed a ceasefire agreement. Washington says it has attacked radar and missile sites after accusing Tehran of launching drones in the Strait of Hormuz, with one reportedly hitting a cargo ship. Iran has responded and says it has targeted US military positions in the region without giving further details. This is what the US president had to say when asked whether the ceasefire is still in place.
13: I don't like the fact that they took a shot yesterday, actually four, we knocked down three, at a ship. Not an allied ship, but a ship, a very expensive ship, and it was fine, but it took a little beating. They shouldn't be doing that, so you'll find out.
9: Plans have been lodged for a new housing development in County Carlow. The proposal in Ballin includes 10 homes made up of 8 three-bedroom semi-detached houses, 1 four-bedroom detached home and 1 single-storey three-bedroom dwelling. The plans also involve demolishing existing sheds, creating a new entrance and carrying out associated site works. The weather is set to turn more unsettled this weekend following the recent heat wave. A yellow alert for high temperatures expired earlier this morning. Temperatures topped 30 degrees this week as the country experienced a heat wave. Meteorologist with Metair and Deirdre Lowe says the weather will be more changeable in the coming days.
14: Today's a transition day. We still have warm, humid air over us at the moment, but the cooler air is going to feed into the west this evening and become countrywide this evening and early tonight. So we'll feel noticeably fresher overnight tonight and during tomorrow, Sunday too.
9: It's just gone 4.5 minutes past 11. Casey Lohr Sport and Weather's next.
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9: To soccer first, and France made it 3 wins in as many games as Group I drew to a close at the World Cup last night. Osama Dembele's hat-trick helped them to a comfortable 4-1 win over Norway in the same group. Senegal hammered Iraq 5-0 to reach the round of 32. Pico Lopez's Cape Verde progressed to the knockout stages with a 0-0 draw against Saudi Arabia, while Spain secured top spot in Group H with a 1-0 victory over Uruguay. Elsewhere, Belgium eased to a 5-1 win in their Group G encounter with New Zealand, and Egypt and Iran played out a 1-1 draw. England can seal first place in Group L if they defeat Panama at 10 o'clock tonight. Ghana take on Croatia at the same time. Group K's final set of fixtures kick off at 12:30 with Portugal facing Colombia and DR Congo going up against Uzbekistan. At 3 a.m. Argentina concluded their group stage games with a fixture against Jordan, while Algeria face Austria. World Cup updates on Casey Lohr this summer are with thanks to Market Cross Shopping Centre. To League of Ireland soccer now. Kilkenny's Colin Whelan scored as Bohemians beat St Pat's 2-0 at Dalymount Park. The result leaves Bowes second. Meanwhile, Carlow's Padraig Amond led Waterford to a 3-2 win away to Dundalk. To get the games now in hurling, the JJ Kavanagh Carlow Senior Championship begins this evening with a doubleheader at Netwatch. Colum Park at 5, Bagnallstown face Meishel, while at 6:30 it's Naive Breed against Mount Leinster Rangers. Tomorrow at 2 in McGrath Park, St Mullins take on Ballinkillen, and we've got that game live on Casey Lohr Plus thanks to Dan Morrissey and co. To Gaelic football now, Kilkenny take on Warwickshire in the All-Ireland Junior Championship quarter final this evening. Throw-in is at 6 p.m. in Birmingham. And in Camogie, Kilkenny take on Wexford in Wexford Park in the All-Ireland Series this afternoon. The Cats have already secured their spot in the quarterfinals. That game is live on Casey Lohr Plus thanks to La Hart's Garage, Waterford Road, Kilkenny. And in golf, Shane Lowry will begin his third round from 7 under par after a successful second day at the Travellers Championship. He's signed off for a round of 67. He's 9 shots off leader Scotty Scheffler. Get these stories and more on the Casey Lohr 96FM.com.
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9: Cloudier than previous days, starting off mostly dry before patchy outbreaks of rain develop through the morning. The rain will turn more persistent in the evening. Cooler though, with highest temperatures of 18 to 22 degrees. Currently it's 19 degrees across Carlow Town, Kilkenny City and in Ferrybank.
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0: Now, sorry, we're still chatting there, myself and Mr. Fenley as well. Michael Fenley, they're bringing you his lovely youth diary as well, and check that out, as you said, on Michael's Instagram as well. You're very welcome back. Thanks so much to David Abbott for bringing you your 11 o'clock news, back again at 12 with news headlines and 1 o'clock with main lunchtime news. Let's head over to the telephone line. And Tara, I might need a little bit of, I'm wondering there, where is my telephone line gone, Tara? Oh, there, I think this could be it. Now, let's check if I'm on the telephone line, because I should have Carmel Butler and Niamh Dunn on the telephone line. Good morning, ladies. Now, Tara, I don't have that line. So we might just have to wait there for a second, but we're just having a little technical issue. And I think we might have them now. Ladies, good morning to you.
16: Good morning, Edward. How are you?
0: I'm very good. Apologies there. We had a little problem with the line. Carmel Butler and Niamh Dunn join us. Carmel, I'll start with yourself. And good morning and thanks for taking our call. There's great excitement afoot in Greignamana and lots of other places as well for the National Pride of Place Awards. And indeed, the judging of this is happening in Greignamana on the 2nd of July. You might tell us first and foremostly, Carmel, about the National Pride of Place Awards and what indeed they are.
16: Yes, Edward. Well, the Pride of Place Awards are a much-loved annual all-island competition, and it's run in collaboration with local authorities such as Kilkenny County Council. And it basically shines a spotlight on the incredible work that's happening in communities across Ireland. There are 13 categories overall, and Greignamana has been chosen to represent Kilkenny in the population category. And we were delighted to have been nominated and selected by the council. And we hope to be a front runner at the award ceremony in October at the Convention Centre in Dublin.
0: Oh, there's fight and talk, Carmel.
16: Oh, there you go.
0: And tell me, Carmel, sorry, what does it mean then when you say the population category? How is that adjudicated, or what kind of yardsticks do you kind of need to meet for that level?
16: The population is 1,000 to 2,000.
0: Okay.
16: In the area, yeah.
0: So lovely. What will they be looking at then, Carmel?
16: They'll be looking at the town as a whole, Edward, be it from sports to the river to the heritage. We have a lovely route now planned. They'll be starting in the sporting area here in the town, in the GAA and Highview. And they'll be walking down through Pocket Park, along Fairview here, and then down along by the hall, the library, and down to the Abbey. And it'll take you all the way down through the hub, and it'll cross the river to see all the recreational activities along the river there. So we have a brilliant day planned here now in Greig for next Thursday, the 2nd of July.
0: And that's a very nice picturesque walk that they'll be taking as well, as you've outlined, Carmel. It's in top nick at the minute. I saw it recently.
16: Yeah, it's a lovely walk, and hopefully it'll be a great day, Edward, and you'll have the views of Brandon Hill there looking down upon us there along the way. So it's a fabulous day now planned, and we really just want all the people there, whatever club you're associated to there in the town, to come on out on the day and, you know, support everyone and support the town there.
0: Absolutely, and have that pride of place day, as the title suggests.
16: Exactly. Pride in our place.
0: Absolutely. Yes. Niamh is also with you, Carmel, I think.
17: Niamh,
0: I'm very good. Niamh, as Carmel was very clearly outlining to us, there's a big plan afoot. There is going to be an invitation, or there has been an invitation for clubs to come out. What will they be doing on the day? And also, what can the general public do, that 1 to 2,000 category, what can they do on the day, Niamh?
17: So, Edward, what we would hope for is on Thursday from 2:30 onwards, there's posters up all around the town, there's news and updates on across all different social media connected to Greignamana, and at every stop on the tour with the judges, two judges will visit the town, and we literally take them through the town. And what we want is that at every stop that they get to see Greignamana at its finest, the place alive, buzzing with people. So when they go up to the hurling pitches, we want them to see all the different people that are involved in the community. We want them to hear the stories. But we want as well, when you see it in action, a picture speaks a thousand words. So to see the clubs and the pitches full and vibrant with people, that'll leave a lasting impression. When they come across then to Fairview, to the little pocket park there beside the petrol station, we want them to meet all the residents, people that have lived here and their families have lived here for generations, and the newest kind of people that have moved in recent months. We want them to meet a cross-section of people and hear their experience of living in Greignamana and that great sense of pride and great sense of community. A really special call out for today is at about 2:45, the judges are going to pass over the top of Fair Green and they're going to be at the playground. We want all the families, all the children, all the mums, the dads, the grannies, you name it, come over and let them see the place alive. That playground is the heart of the community. The kids are there morning, noon and night, rain, hail or shine. And we want that to be spotlighted on Thursday to see how these amenities are so central to the community. Then when the tour goes on, they're going to pass through the library, the men's sheds, over to the Abbey Hall. We want them to meet and see all the people that these places are so central to and so important to. When they get to the Abbey, the choir are going to sing down there for them. We'd love for the general public to be there to soak it up and enjoy it with them, the same as all these other stops. When they go on ahead down, they're going to meet members of the Town of Bucks Committee, an anchor festival in Greignamana, and you know, nationally renowned and in people's calendars for more than 20 years. We want the people that festival is special and important to, visitors, locals, people from towns around that enjoy it, come over and join in the conversation.
0: Oh, gorgeous.
17: The Milliards. It's going to be a magic day.
0: It sounds like it. It sounds like it, yeah. Indeed. Well, hopefully people will get behind you. I'm looking forward to seeing it all myself on the day. And as Carmel and yourself have really indicated, that pride of place. Niamh, before I let you go, you had said there's posters around. Is there anywhere that people locally or maybe just outside can get more details on this initiative and on what's afoot on the day?
17: Yeah, the Greignamana Town Development have a Facebook group. The Greignamana Facebook page will be blasting it out this week. And all the different Greignamana clubs, they'll all be blasting it. One big piece of news, Edward, if we could share it with everybody.
0: Very briefly, very briefly.
17: Is at 3:30, we're inviting everybody to the bank of the river to join Robert Grace in a sing-song, a big community sing-song, a big finale, at 3:30 to practice with Robert Grace and his son Lincoln and his father Bob to sing their song Home. And we'll practice at 3:30, and then between 4 and 4:30 we're hoping to have hundreds on the bank of the river to sing the song with the judges as we make our way down the quay for the kind of celebration and the cup of tea at the Scouts Den by 5 o'clock.
0: So, not too shabby a day planned then on the 2nd of July. Yeah, well, listen, thanks so much, Niamh, to yourself and Carmel for outlining it to us, and hope it's going to be a fantastic day. And as Carmel said, hopefully the town will emerge victorious at the Convention Centre and will be up there with it. Thanks, Carmel, and thanks, Niamh.
17: Thank you, Edward.
0: Good morning to you both. That's Carmel Butler there and Niamh Dunn telling us all about the National Pride of Place Awards coming your way on the 2nd of July down there in Greignamana. Let's head over to the other telephone line now, because on it I'm joined by the Queen of Style herself, Faith Almond. Faith, good morning to you.
18: Good morning, Edward, and thank you for your call.
0: Well, thank you so much for taking it. Now, where did I see you decked out in a beautiful red? Was it in Dunroyal or somewhere you were recently in a beautiful red?
18: The Ulster Derby. Last Saturday, the Ulster Derby, Dunroyal, just up near Belfast. And that has got a few wears now. So, but red is always nice.
0: Oh, God, it was beautiful. I'm keeping a very close eye on you now through Facebook. I can see it. There was a while that I had to kind of meet you in public. Now I can keep a very close eye on you online.
18: Oh, well, you're always looking very dapper yourself, I must say.
0: Well, we do our best. Faith, again, of course, it's a lovely time of the year to be togged out. There's lots of racing happening at the minute and lots of different meetings as well. You're at a lot of them. I saw you in a lovely... It was beautiful, actually. Was it last week or the week before I saw you? It was kind of like a kind of a cream, and you had this big straw hat with a kind of a nice brim on it as well.
18: Oh, yes, that was in Clonmel maybe one evening, and it turned out to be an awful evening. But you look, with the weather, you can't go by weather. This was a typical week, Edward. Like, 2 days ago, we were complaining it was too warm. Now, it was extreme when you have to be doing anything or working. But today now, I'm just getting ready now. It's the Derby weekend up at the Curra today and tomorrow. And, you know, if you just buy yesterday, the day before, you'd say you'd have to go with as little as possible that you get away with, because it was just extreme heat.
0: A shift
18: today
0: dress.
18: Back to a normal day. And, you know, it's comfortable, it's nice, and we love the bit of heat, but I think it's great. You see, when you're away, you can sit out, you've nothing to do. But here, for people working in that, it was extreme for the few days. And that shows, really, in Ireland, probably it's gone a bit like that all over the world. It's changing so fast. But you can't predict it. A few lovely brides, and I was thinking, gosh, you know, you're going to, obviously, your wedding gown is your wedding gown. They are usually fairly weighty, and the mother of the bride, mother of the groom, and they can't go out and change. A guest can probably say, with the extreme weather 2 days ago, gosh, I'd probably wear something lighter. But that won't apply to the immediate wedding party. So I was thinking, gosh, they would have been really, really under pressure with things. But now we're back to normal, and, you know, this is probably the way it is most of the time. You can judge it as it is today.
0: Absolutely. Faith, in terms of the summer, you know, what is hot, I suppose, this summer? I'm hearing that white is white, and all the versions of white is very much to the forefront. Is that your finding?
18: Yeah, well, I suppose pastel colours will always appear in the summertime. And I think yellow and lemon and maybe a turquoise shade have appeared quite a lot. But you'll always have the, you know, you're always going to have the pinks, varieties of the pink. You're always going to have blues, royal blue. All year round you will have the royal blue and the cerise. They're nearly all year round colours. But the pastel colours are definitely just for the summer months. But I do see a lot of the pastels, like the cream, the pink, the very soft mint green, and the peach, they all work really well together. But I would never go on trends. For myself, if I pick out something, I like it. I mean, we're going to the racing now, and you wouldn't like to see me as I am trying to get ready, and I'll be out the door now in a half an hour, and, you know, whatever works. But that's okay.
0: Well, now, Faith, I've called over to you on without invitation or appointment, and I've yet to catch you in the leggings and the runners and the hoodie. So I don't think that you're looking too shabby this morning either. I'd have no doubt.
18: I'll give you a laugh, and I'll give your listeners a laugh. Then I said to Ali, I'm getting ready now, put on the dressing gown, I want to change into clothes in a few minutes. And he said to me, what in the name of God are you doing walking around in high heels in a dressing gown? I thought I was going to go out in the yard if there was no coverage. And I said, you're the first shoes I found. So now that's a sight. And that's the way right now. If someone came to the door right now, they'd wonder. So,
0: well, listen, anyway, you're fantastic.
18: I'll speak in Span now in a half an hour.
0: And what are you thinking today? Now, I know you're a great woman for deciding just as you're going out the door, but have you the decision made, Faith, what you're going to tug out in today?
18: Yeah, I think it's going to, I warned you on Punch Stand, I think it's going to be a lemon. It's kind of a creamy, goldy skirt and top.
0: Sorry, Faith, we just lost you there for a second. Just rewind.
18: It will just suit the day, because, you know, when you get to the Curra, it's quite warm out. It's been raining here for the last hour, but it's quite warm, and it's not going to get cold. So this will just be fine, unless it's extremely warm. But, you know, you can't predict it really from hour to hour.
0: And is it a dress or a two-piece?
18: It's a two-piece. It's a skirt and top. And it's kind of, I suppose, a creamy lemon colour. And that's the plan now at the minute. And I'll give you another laugh now. I took out a pair of shoes. And this is how you improvise, how I improvise. I took out a pair of shoes, and the heels had got a little bit scratched. And I looked at them and thought they were a little bit scratched and scruffy. I got a teeny little eye makeup brush, a little bit of paint, and I just blended in a little bit of cream paint. And now my shoes are looking wonderful. I'm looking at them here.
0: How gorgeous. And are we in a hat or a fascinator?
18: Do you know, now I don't know. I have the big tall piece, made that. It's like a tall ship, and if it was a little bit windy, it might be a little bit tricky. But if not, I just have the hat I wore the last day with it, so it can be either of. But it's just as if it was windy, and sometimes in the Curra, even though it's a lovely day, and I don't like to be uncomfortable. I hate to have to go around all day and wonder, is this hat going to blow off or whatever. Yeah. You know, you need to be comfortable in whatever you're wearing.
0: Absolutely. Faith, you're so well known on the racing scene, and people just, I look at you on Facebook and people just are very in awe of you in terms of the commentary. People love your style, and your style is really your style. You're always so classy and elegant and demure looking, but yet so real with it as well. It's amazing.
18: Actually, look, I think style is style, and you either like it or you don't. But I must say thanks to you and to all your listeners and to everybody that follows me, because I'm not great. Louise puts up the things. I'm not great. But if you saw one last time, we ended up down in...
0: I saw you, Stefan Alley, on the swing.
18: Taboo. And then he was trying to get me up on this horse. And he said, it's so easy, like. And if you were able to see that now, and I was laughing so much, I couldn't anyway get my leg off the ground. So Louise said to me, you may forget about it. You're never, I always said, I'd love to ride a horse. Again, I want to be moving on now. It's getting a bit late to be thinking about it. But when I couldn't get up on the horse in the child's playground, but he just, you know, hop. You know, I said, you think I was a kangaroo? Hop.
0: Yeah, but anyway, you got up on the seesaw then. I saw you, you looked great.
18: I was on springs. You think I was on springs? But look, it's all wonderful. Great. And all those other people out there, and the young girls, and doesn't matter what age, they're all so nice, so kind. And that's what keeps me going. Love it.
0: Well, listen, you're absolutely fantastic. I look forward to seeing what today has to offer in terms of the gear. And you'll have a summer of racing, Faith, now, and a summer of style.
18: Yeah. Now, one day you'll have to come with me. You keep promising, but one of these days...
0: God, remember the day, the last day I met you, I think, was above in the actual Curra. Do you remember it was the... I forget what day it was, but it was... I was in navy and white, I remember, and you were in a kind of a lovely yellow that day, if I'm rightly in remembering.
18: Yeah. You've a good memory.
0: Oh, I have. But you listen, you're always so, so beautiful and so stylish. Faith, people can find you as well. They can contact you, because I know that you do, you still do the rental of hats and fascinators personal styling as well for people.
18: Advice. Yeah. And I love all that. And if anybody has any queries or anything else, look, as I say, it's only my what would I say? At the end of the day, it's whatever the person feels comfortable in. But I would try and steer them in the right direction. And sometimes just to get somebody outside of their comfort zone doesn't do any harm.
0: Absolutely.
18: Little push sometimes.
0: Oh, we all need a little push.
18: If I can do it, everybody can do it.
0: Well, I was coming in today, and I must tell you now, because I even though I knew I was only going to be talking to you, I still wanted to be right. So I'm in a kind of like a little navy summer trouser suit, you might say. It's a little short-sleeved blazer and a navy trousers, a little white top, and I'm in Granny Smith apple green shoes to go with it.
18: Wow, that sounds wonderful.
0: A little
18: pop. And then
0: pop.
18: Here I am, standing in the high heels and dressing gown. I'm one... A sight to behold, Edward.
0: A sight to behold. Well, listen, you're fantastic. Yes. You know I'm a big fan, Faith. So keep it up and enjoy your day today. God bless you.
18: Yes, thank you, Edward. And best of luck to all in KCLR.
0: Míle buíochas. That's Faith Amond there in her dressing gown and high heels, getting ready to go to the races. She's some woman without doubt. We're going to take a break and we're going to do a bit of fitness just after this.
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0: Now, to Fáil Sheirbhís, Edward Hayden here with you. Hope you're in keeping in good form. 083 306 9696 is our Fairstone text line for all of your texts and WhatsApps. We'd love to hear from you. A little bit later on in the show, we're going to be chatting with Louise Flannery from Lighthouse Studio, who's going to tell us all about Strut for Paws. So stay tuned for that. Now, there's a bit of baking going on as well, because I must tell you, I've had a lovely text from my friend Dennis and his wife Catherine, and they are having a busy morning up in County Meath this morning, as well as listening to the show. Their young son, Master Sennan, is at home making pancakes for breakfast, and he's just finished his run of shows with the Dunshaughlin Acting Academy at the Venue Theatre in Rathoat, and now on his summer holidays as well. So he's having a lovely feast of pancakes this morning. So he's making them for his mom and his dad and for his young brother Donna as well. So that's good morning to Sennan O'Brien there up in Meath as well, who is a fantastic young chap as well. So good morning and good wishes to him. Dee Murphy is with us here in studio from Dee Murphy Coaching. Dee, good morning.
1: Hello, how are we?
0: Well, do you know what I'm going to tell you now? You're looking absolutely mighty.
1: Jesus, thanks so much.
0: You're absolutely tanned and toned now.
1: Oh, gee, thanks.
0: You look great.
1: Thanks a million.
0: Are you in good form, Dee?
1: I'm in great form, yeah.
0: That's good.
1: All good, yeah.
0: Are you a summer fan?
1: I am a massive summer fan. Now, if the weather says, I'd be a bigger fan.
0: Oh yeah.
1: Yeah, it's been lovely. Yeah.
0: It has just been glorious.
1: Unreal.
0: It really has. And everybody was in right old form.
1: Yeah, I know. We sure look. We have to, it has to rain sometime.
0: And you had to do less work. That's what I found at home.
1: Yes, absolutely.
0: The cleaning of presses,
1: no,
0: the washing of floors,
1: everything went
0: out the window.
1: I had a barbecue for 7 days straight and it was just unreal. I was like, I could actually do this every day of the week.
0: How lovely.
1: So
0: how
1: nice.
0: Lovely.
1: Yeah.
0: Now listen, you're an online fitness and nutritional coach based in Kilkenny. You've been on with us several times and it's always a pleasure to have you on with us as well. But you do a whole series of different types of classes, from general fitness to antenatal and everything in between and one-on-one. Tell us about how the business is going at the minute and what you're getting up to.
1: Yeah, business is great. So over the last, I suppose, like a year and a half, I kind of veered towards Hyrox training, which you might have heard of.
0: Jesus, Mary and Joseph, everybody in the whole of Instagram is doing that.
1: Hyrox,
0: you have
1: I
0: to
1: know.
0: Have a band across your muscle there.
1: Yes, you do.
0: You have
1: yeah.
0: to be dripping in sweat.
1: You have to wear Puma runners. The brighter, the better.
0: Absolutely. You have to have rock hard pecs and a washboard stomach.
1: That's it. No, but I suppose I moved into that kind of training style, I'm going to say, about a year and a half ago. And I really enjoyed it.
0: It's high intensity.
1: So it is high intensity. Now, it is a race as such. There's running. And basically the way the format is, you've got to do a 1 kilometre run and then you've got a station. Now, your station could be the rower. It could be the ski erg. It could be burpees, which no
0: one likes.
1: The wall balls.
0: The balls.
1: The wall balls. And basically you've got a 1 kilometre run and then a station in between. I do that 8 times. So it is intense. It is hard.
0: There's one in Athlone today.
1: There is one in Athlone today, yes.
0: Get me.
1: Oh my God. We'll have you doing one next, Edward. Oh.
0: The stations of the cross, maybe.
1: But I suppose I kind of moved into this form of training and then...
0: Why?
1: Because I kind of wanted a challenge, I suppose. And honestly, like obviously I'm a coach and I would have done a lot of like strength training. Wouldn't have been a massive runner. And it really just came down to, I think, just not, I suppose, pacing myself properly or actually taking time to enjoy the run, you know. So with Hyrox, you have to run. There's no kind of getting out of it. So I suppose I kind of embrace running. And then I started offering Trika classes. So I don't know if you're familiar with Trika. It's kind of similar to Hyrox. I'm going to say it's more entry level kind of fitness. It's a lower intense. It's still high intensity.
0: How do you spell it?
1: It's Trika. So T-R-Y-K-A.
0: Okay.
1: So...
0: Not to be confused with the Troika.
1: No.
0: A world apart.
1: A world apart. But yeah. So
0: what do you do with that then?
1: So that is a similar kind of format where you've got a run and then a series of stations and a run in between each station. So I'm a Troika affiliate. So I run Troika classes in my studio. We've got, there's 12 of us heading up to the RDS, of my clients heading up to the RDS next weekend to do a Troika event. So that'll be great crack.
0: Fantastic.
1: But it's a nice community feel. And I think I specialise mainly in small group classes. I do a little bit of one-to-one, but to be honest, I love the small group because, again, it's like-minded people in, you know, a welcoming
0: set.
1: Exactly.
0: Yeah.
1: Like, and we have a great group, yeah.
0: And you mentioned there about your studio. Tell us where your studio is.
1: So I'm in Bennisbridge.
0: I know you do a bit online.
1: I do a bit online. My studio is in Bennisbridge. I'm lucky enough that it's literally right outside the door, so I haven't got far to get up and go to at 6 o'clock in the morning. And I specialise in small group training, so it's mainly like 3 to 5 people that I work with, do a little bit of one-to-one. I do a bit of online coaching, but I went back to college, 2 years ago, to do my master's in sports and exercise nutrition. So I am actually working with teams at the moment. So I'm actually the nutritionist with the Tipperary Senior Camogie team. Kilkenny people, don't come at me. But
0: a gig is a gig.
1: I know, and I love it. Like, I absolutely adore it. They're a great bunch of girls, and it's been amazing to work with them throughout the season. So I've kind of veered more into, I suppose, the sports nutrition kind of side of things, and I'm loving the face-to-face interaction. It's something that I feel when COVID obviously hit, I had 2 small babies at the time.

0: welcoming atmosphere really, really makes it, you know, and it really makes the experience enjoyable both as a coach and both for the clients that are coming to your classes. But I absolutely love it. And I suppose the sports nutrition side of things has been great to get into as well, because it's just a different kind of, you know, it's a different side of things. You're working with athletes as opposed to general population. It's just a different kind of aspect to it, I suppose.
1: Okay, rapid fire buzz around.
0: Okay, go.
1: Here you go.
0: Go.
1: Fitness for all ages. Some tips. What can we do?
0: Okay, so embrace walking. This is probably the simplest form of exercise that anyone can do. And it's free. And if the weather is nice, we can always get outdoors and walk.
1: And we have gorgeous vistas around the counties.
0: We're so lucky in Kilkenny. We have absolutely fabulous places to walk. So walking is probably the number one underrated exercise that everyone can do. It's accessible, it's free. And I think people, I suppose, underlook as well the impact that sleep quality has on you know, not only like our well-being, but like, you know, how you approach the day. So I think sleep is something that everyone can kind of, like, I suppose, zone in on and really, really prioritize. Another thing,
1: 'twas sweaty sleeping now all this week.
0: Oh, genie, like, I have to say now, my Garmin and my Whoop were not happy with me now, my sleep this week.
1: Same.
0: Jesus,
1: I went to bed the other night, I was sleeping on top of the duvet. Not that people now listening need to know this, but I was kind of thinking, Jesus, if I died during the night, what kind of a but whoever comes in the morning, see me in.
0: Oh, stop.
1: Whatever
0: yeah.
1: chance if they had to pull back the duvet.
0: Very challenging. It was very challenging. Yeah. But look, we'll take it back. We'll take it back.
1: 100%.
0: Honestly, like, yeah.
1: Hydration,
0: yeah.
1: I got a Keep bottle recently as a present.
0: Wow.
1: And
0: do you like
1: really
0: it?
1: Find that
0: it helps.
1: Absolutely helps. Yeah. It makes me want to drink more.
0: To drink more, yeah.
1: And I drink a lot of water anyway.
0: Like, there's a lot to be said for a nice bottle. And I know that sounds kind of silly, but I think if you have a nice looking bottle, you actually would drink
1: more. My name is
0: on
1: mine.
0: There you go.
1: There you have it.
0: But yeah, no, I think hydration is something that's probably underlooked as well. And like, as standard, we need at least 35 mils of fluid or water per kg of body weight. That's kind of like the minimum that you're looking at. So, you know, if you weigh like 70 kgs, you're looking probably at about 2.3 litres. And that is without any exercise added on top of that. That's your baseline needs. So again, you know, hydration is so important for digestion. It's important for energy.
1: For your skin.
0: I think
1: it's great for your skin.
0: It is
1: food.
0: Amazing. Food. Okay, what can people do? Well, when we've got the beautiful weather that we're having, barbecue food is probably the healthiest food that you can make, because it's grilled. And I think when they think of barbecue, they think, oh God, it's so unhealthy.
1: So you're not using
0: it's
1: any
0: not,
1: fat or
0: yeah,
1: anything.
0: But it's not the actual meat that you're grilling. It's all the little sides that you're putting in there as well. But I think, look, food-wise, I think it's just about keeping it simple. When you look at that plate, you want to have a decent source of carbohydrates, a decent source of protein, a decent source of fats. I think people kind of, I suppose, overcomplicated. There's no perfect foods. There's no such thing as good food and bad foods. Every food has a place in your diet, and that's really important. It's important that you don't create that negative relationship with food by labelling them.
1: So, Dee, what I'm hearing from you this morning is go for a walk, have a barbecue, drink a bottle of water, and we look like you.
0: Oh, sure, look.
1: That's what I'm hearing. Is that what you're telling me?
0: Oh, sure, look.
1: It's as simple as all
0: that's
1: that.
0: That's it.
1: Listen, you're fantastic. Tell me where people can find out more about you. They can follow you online, because you have, again, of course, this online fitness and nutritional coaching business.
0: Yeah.
1: You do face-to-face classes. You're a qualified nutritionalist, a personal trainer, and looking after pre- and postnatal exercising for moms and moms-to-be as well. Where can people find out more?
0: You can find me on Instagram. My handle is dmurphycoaching. I also have a second Instagram page that I wanted to separate from my sports nutrition. So I have another page. It's DM Sports Nutrition. So that is mainly kind of my space for sharing sports nutrition related information.
1: How lovely. Well, listen, Dee, thanks so much as always
0: for
1: coming in.
0: Yeah,
1: your breath of fresh air coming in to us here on the studio. And people can check out Dee's work, and they can find her out in Bennettsbridge as well. So check out all of the socials for that. But for now, that's Dee Murphy Coaching.
0: Thank you, Edward. Thanks
1: joining us on the show. We're going to take a little suspiog here on the show, and we will be back presently, and we will have lots more to say at that stage.
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4: Now, good morning. You're very welcome back. Edward Hayden here with you. I thought we might give you a little bit of music and a song that came into my mind. The funniest thing that's come into my mind, if I was to give you a full look at my mind here on a Saturday morning, do you know what? We'd either blow up the airwaves with the number of people listening or we'd have no one listening, one or the other. But this song came into my mind and I thought it would be absolutely beautiful for you. It was really just thinking about all the bad things that are going on in the world at war and all the maladies and all of the trauma that's visited to so many people. And sometimes I think that's really overwhelming for us all to disseminate and to think about and everything like that. And I have a friend that says, we're talking about different friendships and nice relationships and everything. And she always says, Edward, if there was more of that, there'd be much less wars. And I was thinking about that a lot during the week because I think about everything a lot. But here's a lovely song from Patsy Cline. And it is, If I Could See the World Through the Eyes of a Child.

0: There she is. Now, just like the 57 Chevrolets, they don't make them like they used to. That was Patsy Cline, is If I Could See the World Through the Eyes of a Child. What a wonderful world it would be. Now, 0833069696 is our Fairstone text line for all of your texts. Somebody has just said, Edward, how beautiful. I love that song, and tells us that it's so true. And that is the truth. I really think about that. Hi, Edward. What a beautiful song. I've always loved it. That's from Mary Hughes. Thank you, Mary. And Bridget also loved as well. So you're all loving a bit of Patsy Cline this morning. But I think that is the truth. And yeah, I don't know what it is this week. Just lots of different problems, and the tsunami of problems that people have just came into my mind, and sad news and people going through trauma. And then, as I said, my friend always says that if there was much more kindness, there'd be much less wars. And kindness and love and joy, we must seek it out and eke it out wherever we can, is the message. Now, let's head over to the telephone line, because on it I am joined by Louise Flannery. And Louise is from Lighthouse Studios, and this is a story first content production studio based here in Kilkenny. We're delighted and lucky to have it here. And Louise is telling us all about Strut for Paws, which is a dog walk in aid of the Paws Animal Rescue, and that is taking place Amárach Lacunav Day. Louise, good morning to you.
1: Good morning, Edward. Thank you for having me on.
0: My pleasure, and thanks for taking our call. You're going to be, this time tomorrow, you'll be heading back from the Castle Park because you're meeting at Switzer's Gate for 11 a.m. for this great Strut for Paws walk. Tell us about it, Louise.
1: Great, thank you, Edward. Yeah, so hopefully as the temperatures have dropped now, it'll be a bit more comfortable temperature day tomorrow, I think about 19 degrees, so that'll be great. So the event is a community dog in aid of Paws Animal Rescue, and it'll be staff from the centre will join us tomorrow as well. So we'll have Mary and Breffney, along with two of their rescue dogs in the centre at the moment, which is Stella and Victor. And as you said there, we'll be meeting at Switzer's Gate at 11 a.m. at the top field entrance of the Castle Park. And from there, we walk through, down through, we decided to select, we go through the wooded area, first of all, to keep everybody cool, and out into the open past the playground, and then the castle, and then back up to Switzer's Gate. And all at a casual, enjoyable pace for all, with the dogs on leads, of course, at all times. So the event is open to everyone, whether you have a dog of your own or simply just want to come along and support a great cause. It's all about bringing together dog lovers, families or friends, I suppose the wider community, for a fun morning while helping the dogs in need.
0: Absolutely.
1: And so we're asking, like, and just in relation to, you don't have to come along as well, Edward. We're just there saying there is a GoFundMe page under lighthousestudios.ie/pause. So there's no cap on the donations. Every euro raised will go directly towards helping Paws Animal Rescue, and will continue their vital work, providing like a lot of care, including veterinary, you know, food, shelter, all the support that they need in relation to finding the, you know, the animal dogs that come in their forever homes, really.
0: And that is the thing. I mean, sometimes I think we mightn't actually think or explore in our mind the full breadth of work that someone like Paws needs to do. So it's not just about providing a kind of a shelter whilst their dogs are waiting for their forever home, but it's all of the care that they would need in terms of, you know, medical, a bit more tender care, obviously, because if they've been through a trauma, and obviously the food and everything, there's a big breadth of work involved with an organisation like Paws, isn't there?
1: Absolutely. And as you touched on it there, like, veterinary is a huge cost, because unfortunately, some of the dogs that do come in need, you know, some vital medical care, and that does come at a cost to it. And also just to highlight, Edward, as well, like, we did have an event, our first event actually with Paws in November, and it was in the run up to Christmas. So it's all about, we want to promote that they do offer the service of, you know, adopt or foster rather than shop, you know. So we had, say, two dogs from the rescue centre with us on that day in the Castle Park, actually, along with the park run. And we had Fred and Stella with two of the dogs. And I was delighted to hear that actually Fred has actually got their forever home since that event. Now, unfortunately, we have Stella coming back, so maybe she might meet somebody that will take her in. But it's all about, you know, just supporting the dogs. And even if you're not in a position to give a forever home, to offer, you know, adoption or foster. And they also do have actually a Facebook page called Walk a Dog. And so you can actually go out and volunteer and assist with walking the dogs in the centre. And that happens every day between 11 and 1, come rain or shine.
0: Well, that's absolutely lovely. And people can come along tomorrow. I presume you can bring your dog, but if you don't have a dog, that doesn't preclude you from coming.
1: Absolutely not. No, with more the merrier. And as they're saying, you know, we have asked people to register before the event, but I'm sure it's part of a lot of people's Sunday morning to bring their dogs out for their morning walk. So you're welcome to join along the route as well along the way. Or as they're saying, if you're on your bikes or walking out with your family for the day, we'd love you to join for hopefully a fun and dry event.
0: Lovely. Well, listen, it sounds absolutely fantastic. Just before I let you go, Louise, maybe briefly you might tell us about Lighthouse Studios, your own story first content production studio. Tell us how life is at Lighthouse Studios.
1: Life is busy at the moment. We're on our 10th season of Rick and Morty, which we're working on at the moment. So as we currently have our crew number is up to 150 and 30 different nationalities. And I suppose we're unique in the sense in Kilkenny, we're one of the few companies, I think, that may have a dog policy in their studio. So we have four studio dogs in with us at the moment. As I say, we've been working on Rick and Morty, and we've also latest just done a season launch of Adult Swim at the end of May for Rick and Morty. And we're all very excited about the spin-off series, which we're also animated, which has been released in July, called President Curtis. Obviously, we're also developing a slate of content and just recently launched a TikTok channel for another show in development. It's called Murder by Gaslight, where we're posting weekly mini shorts produced by us with creator Valerie Julie. And that's on TikTok under at MBG Animation. We're also obviously doing other work coming up, but as the nature of the business, I can't give away too many details. So you'll have to keep an eye on our Lighthouse Studios social channels.
0: Oh, do. And Louise, whenever there's a big exclusive, let us know on here on the Saturday show first. I don't want it going to anyone else.
1: We will indeed. And our crew actually, we're just over in, it's the biggest animation festival over in Annecy this week. So hopefully we'll have some good news back from our development from that. So
0: we'll be excited to hear the next journey. More news anon. Listen, Switzer's Gate tomorrow at 11 o'clock for Strut for Paws. And as you said, people can donate online as well. Thanks, Louise, for telling us all about that and for organising it. It's a great organisation and a great source for this funding. So thank you, and hope it goes fantastically tomorrow.
1: Great. Thank you so much, Edward. Thank
0: God
1: you
0: bless.
1: Very much.
0: God bless. That's Louise Flannery there telling us all about Strut for Paws. We were playing Patsy Cline earlier on, and a lovely friend of mine has just texted me in, and I thought this is so true. It says, we were talking about Patsy Cline playing that song, If I Could See the World Through the Eyes of a Child. And our texter says, a beautiful song, Edward, and not to put a dampener on it, but unfortunately, it's not the world every child sees. There's so much sadness and trauma and tragedy in the world, and indeed there is, and that is, of course, what whilst we were bringing to people's minds. Let's take a break.
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0: Now, good morning. You're very welcome back. Just before we end, we had a kind of a little sad reflection song, but here is one about when life can change for people. And here is one, if my friends could see me now.
4: If they could

They could see me now, my little dusty group, traipsing around this million-dollar chicken coop. 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

0: There you have it. That was Gwen Virgin as Sweet Charity from Sweet Charity as well. If my friends could see me now. That's just to give you a little lift as we end this morning's show. And that does indeed bring me to the end of this morning's show. Thank you to all of my guests. Thank you most importantly to you for listening and listening each and every Saturday morning. And I really do appreciate it. And it's lovely to have your company with us. Thanks to Tara and thanks to Aisling. David will be here with the news at 1 o'clock and your headlines at 12. Eddie is up next with the Saturday brunch and he's looking mighty well ready for the summer weather as well. So bear that in mind as you're listening to his dulcet tones. But he'll be bringing you the Saturday brunch very, very shortly, but not before we go over to the newsroom with David Abbott. I'll see you all again next Saturday morning, Laconia Day. But until we meet then, mind yourselves and God bless.
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8: Good afternoon, it's 12 o'clock. Coming up in your main lunchtime news at 1, the newly elected Cathaoirleach of Kilkenny County Council says his theme for the year ahead will be volunteering. Restaurants might not reduce food prices despite the incoming VAT reduction. Next week, VAT on food will drop from 13.5% to 9%. And plans have been lodged for a new housing development in a County Carlow village. Tune in to our main lunchtime news for these stories and more, all coming up at 1.
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12: Just gone 2 minutes after midday. Welcome along. It is Eddie Hughes with you till 2 o'clock today. Soundtracking your Saturday afternoon. Thanks to Edward and Tara and Dahi for news headlines. The Saturday show, of course, we'll be back with you next Saturday. All going well from 10 o'clock. Anyway, a little bit of a change in the weather, but the tunes remain the same. And we're soundtracking your Saturday afternoon right through till 2 o'clock today. It was the biggest selling song of 2025. Sam Fender along with Olivia Dean. This is Rain Me In on Saturday Brunch. Welcome.

Harry Styles, Dance Some More. I always said he was the coolest, stylish man in show business. And how cool can you get when you're going to play in front of 80,000 people and you jog to your gig? I'm not sure if you've seen it online over the week. He actually jogged and ran to his concerts. Ah, what a cool dude. Normally people would get chauffeured and the whole entourage and police escorts. No, Harry Styles throws on the gym gear and runs to his gigs. I think it's the coolest thing ever. Saturday brunch, it is KCLR coming up to 12 minutes after midday. All your favourite tunes across your Saturday afternoon. Back to the 70s we go. Earth, Wind and Fire. This is Boogie Wonderland.

0: Classic 80s from The Cure, The Love Cats. What a great tune from the 80s, 1983. We've got to say hello to Jim today. He's tuned our way. If you want to get in touch, as always, our text line is open, 083 306 9696. Some great tunes on the way in this hour. Teddy Swims, Semisonic, Kate Bush, a little bit of Status Quo as well. And a band, an Irish band from the west of Ireland, Amble, they are known by. They are just blown everyone away at the moment, doing a couple of gigs around Ireland. I believe they're in Cork last night, I think. There's just so many gigs on at the moment. Lewis Capaldi, you heard all that. Released a t-shirt and put a leash on it that he'll be playing there, and then a Let You Picnic decide, sure, look, he's after letting the cat out of the bag. We might as well just announce it. I just can't understand why they didn't announce it way before he came to Ireland. Tickets are sold out for Electric Picnic, so why not announce it? Then on the other hand, you look at it saying, right, if we announce him for Electric Picnic, maybe we mightn't sell tickets for the gigs in Dublin. Who knows? Maybe that was the reason why. But anyway, just don't be hiding stuff like that. It is Saturday brunch. 20 past 12 is the time. We're back right after these.
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Another man on tour at the moment, Teddy Swims with The Door. Played Malahide Castle a couple of nights ago. Again, an unbelievable gig, I was told. But to be fair, the price of concerts and tickets and getting there these days, you wouldn't want to be left disappointed. So fair play to everybody who's making a massive effort at the moment. There's some fantastic gigs on. Amble are on the way in a couple of minutes' time. Again, unbelievable gigs. Haven't been to see them yet. That's my plan for 2026, to get there. These guys are also on tour. It's the four of us with Mary.

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1: Today apparently is National Beauticians Day. He says, I can imagine if I went to one, I'd probably get the response of, I'm a beautician, not a magician.
0: KCLOR Breakfast, back Monday morning from 7. 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

Best of 80s from Kate Bush, running up that hill on Saturday brunch. Anna's been in touch from Tuller Road Community Development Group in Carlow to let us know that the car boot sale today is postponed due to the weather. That was meant to be happening today between 10 and 4 in the Dolmen Celtic FC in Carlow Town. So it is postponed for the moment, and I'm sure that we will set a new date for that. So keep an eye out and we'll keep you posted on that as well. Just chatting about these guys a little bit earlier. One of the best bands around at the moment from Ireland, selling out concerts worldwide at this stage. And here they are with one of their biggest hits from last year. This is Amble with Schoolyard Days.

out of the walls. That is to the bright and shining sun right here on KCLR. No shining sun today. It's taken a break for a few days, but what a week it has been. Some people loved it, some people hated it. Well, I was a big fan of it, but not at night time. It's very hard to sleep indeed, but yeah, I think it's going to be a little bit cooler tonight, so you'll be okay. You'll get a good night's sleep. Saturday brunch with Niall Horan and Anne-Marie. This is Everywhere.

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Sanabella Kay, that is I Love It on Saturday Brunch. Plenty of music festivals and concerts happening at the moment. Also what's happening at the moment is golf classics. It's that time of year. And the Kilkenny Camogie Club are running a golf classic on the 3rd of July in Castlecomer. It's the Mary Fenley Golf Classic, teams of four, €200. And I'm sure you can find out more on their social platform. So that's the Mary Fenley Golf Classic in aid of Kilkenny Camogie. Friday the 3rd of July. Speaking of Kilkenny Camogie, we're live today at 3 o'clock from Wexford as they take on Wexford. Of course, they're through already, so it's a bit of a dead rubber game, you could say, but a good chance to get plenty of other players onto the field and get some playing time. But we will be live there today on KCLR Plus, so you can catch all the action from 3 o'clock today, live from Chadwick Wexford Park. It's Kilkenny and Wexford. Dahi is on the way with our news at 1 o'clock, but taking us there, good old classic from Oasis. This is Don't Look Back in Anger on Saturday Brunch. 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
5: Good afternoon, it's 1 o'clock. I'm David Abbott, making KCLR News this hour. The newly elected Cathaoirleach of Kilkenny County Council says he wants to do his best for everybody during his term. Councillor Joe Malone was elected at the annual general meeting of the local authority yesterday evening. He takes over from Councillor Mary Hilda Kavanagh. Councillor Malone has previously served as Mayor of Kilkenny City on two occasions, but this election marks his first time to hold a Cathaoirleach seat. Speaking earlier on the Saturday show with Edward Hayden, Councillor Malone says he wants to do his best for everyone.
6: It's not going to be plain sailing, and you know that as well as I do. I am what I am, and that's it, and I don't, you know, I just want to do my best for people, be there for people, listen to people. Everybody is not a fan of Joe Malone, and I'm not talking about the perfume now, but they don't have to be, but I just want to reach out to people, and if I can make a difference to anybody, I will.
5: Councillor Malone says his theme for the year ahead will be volunteering, as it's important that we recognise them across the county.
6: And I'm going to do it as county-wide now, north, south, east and west. And maybe there might be some Kilkenny person abroad we might honour. We'll see. I'm going to put a few people together and just to look at doing it, Edward, because I think it's very important to honour people in our community, because it's going to go back to the volunteer, because we need volunteers. We need paid staff as well, but we need volunteers.
5: A body has been found in the search for a missing hiker in County Wexford. 50-year-old Paul Woods was last seen on Tuesday morning while on a hiking holiday in Kilbora near Camelin. He was headed to hike the Blackstairs Mountains at the time. Ellen Butler has this report.
7: Members of the South East Mountain Rescue Association were tasked by An Garda Síochána to assist in the search for the missing person yesterday morning at 11 o'clock. They were supported by search dog units from the Search and Rescue Dog Association Ireland, including Ziggy and Benny and their handlers. The hiker was later located and their body was recovered from the area by the rescue team using their Land Rover. In a post on their social media, SEMRA has extended its condolences to the family at this difficult time. They've also thanked An Garda Síochána for their assistance, as well as local people who provided refreshments to those involved in the search.
5: Restaurants may not reduce food prices despite the incoming VAT reduction. Next week, VAT on food will drop from 13.5% to 9%. It follows extensive lobbying from the industry, which says the rising cost of ingredients and wage increases have put many restaurants and cafes in a difficult position. Adrian Cummins, Chief Executive of the Restaurants Association of Ireland, says owners will use the reduction to make sure their businesses are sustainable.
8: It's not for me to say whether businesses will reduce their prices or not. As a trade association, we can't instruct our members what to do around price. But I'm sure there will be businesses out there that will make a decision from a marketing point of view to reduce their prices, provided they're able to still make a margin on their business at the end of the day. You know, we're not charities. We have to make a profit. We have to pay our taxes, pay our employees and pay our suppliers.
5: Plans have been lodged for new housing development in County Carlow. The proposal in Ballin includes 10 homes made up of 8 three-bedroom semi-detached houses, 1 four-bedroom detached home and 1 single-storey three-bedroom dwelling. The plan also involved demolishing existing sheds, creating a new entrance and carrying out associated site works. And the Dublin Pride Parade has kicked off Tens of thousands of people have gathered in the capital to celebrate the theme, One Story, Many Voices. Dublin Pride says it's about the thread which connects the community across time, borders and lived experiences. The parade began at 12:30 on O'Connell Street. James O'Hagan from LGBT Ireland says people within the community are hearing misinformation about their safety.
9: Ireland is an incredibly safe place to be a member of our community. There are obviously ways in which we can do better, and there are minority groups within our community who still need to sort of go on a bit more of that journey, and sort of we need to kind of find a way to make sure they're more included. But I think that globally this LGBT community has been sort of taken up a little bit as one of the ways in which some of the more far right actors are kind of creating that misinformation and fear and anxiety about kind of changing worlds.
5: It's just gone 4 minutes past one. Casey Lohr Sport and what's next.
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5: To soccer first, and the group stages at the World Cup draw to a close tonight. In Group L, England face Panama at 10 o'clock, while Ghana take on Croatia at the same time. Both games in Group K begin at 12:30. Portugal must defeat Colombia if they are to secure top spot. DR Congo can qualify for the knockout stages when they face an Uzbekistan side who are going in search of their first point at the tournament. Group J's fixtures kick off at 3 a.m. Argentina will be hoping to make it 3 wins from 3 in their encounter with Jordan. Algeria's meeting with Austria is a straight battle for second. World Cup updates on Casey Lohr this summer are with thanks to Market Cross Shopping Centre. To League of Ireland soccer now, Kilkenny's Colin Whelan scored as Bohemians beat St Pat's 2-0 at Dalymount Park. The result leaves Bowes second, while Carlow's Padraig Amond led Waterford to a 3-2 win away to Dundalk. To get at games now in hurling, the JJ Kavanagh Carlow Senior Championship begins this evening with a doubleheader at Netwatch Cullen Park. At 5, Bagnallstown face Meishel, while at 6:30 it's Naive Breed against Mount Leinster Rangers. Tomorrow at 2 in McGrath Park, St Mullins take on Ballinkillen, and we've got that game live on Casey Lohr Plus thanks to Dan Morrissey and co. In Gaelic football, Kilkenny take on Warwickshire in the All-Ireland Junior Championship quarter-final this evening. Throw-in is at 6 in Birmingham, while in Camogie, Kilkenny take on Wexford in Wexford Park in the All-Ireland Series this afternoon. The Cats have already secured their spot in the quarter-finals, and that game is live on Casey Lohr Plus thanks to Le Hart's Garage, Waterford Road, Kilkenny. And in golf, Shane Lowry shot a 5-under par 67 at the second round of the Travellers Championship yesterday. He begins his third round on 7-under par from 5 past 5 this evening. Scotty Scheffler leads on 16 under. Get these stories and more on KCLR96FM.com.
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5: It'll be cloudier today than previous days, starting off mostly dry, but patchy outbreaks of rain developing through the morning, and it'll turn more persistent in the evening. Cooler though, with highest temperatures of 18 to 22 degrees. It's currently 19 degrees in Carlow and Kilkenny, while it's 18 in Ferrybank.
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5: KCLR has been informed of the following bereavements. Patrick Watchorn, Cranlusky, Milford, Carlow. He died on Wednesday peacefully at Beechwood Nursing Home, Loughlin Bridge, County Carlow. Cremation prayers will take place in Carpenter Brothers Funeral Home, Shamrock Square, Carlow, this afternoon at 4 p.m. Desmond O'Connell, Bellevue House, Castledermot, County Kildare, and formerly of Moyle Big, Kellistown, County Carlow, and Tralee, County Kerry. He died on Wednesday peacefully at Naas General Hospital, Kildare. Reposing at Carpenter Brothers Funeral Home tomorrow from 5 p.m, concluding with vigil prayers at 7 p.m. Removal on Monday morning at 10:30 a.m. to the Holy Family Church, Aska, arriving for Requiem Mass at 11 a.m. A private cremation will take place at a later date. Family flowers only, donations to the Friends of Naas General Hospital. And John O'Rourke, Crossneen and formerly of Montgomery Street, Carlow. He died on Thursday at St Luke's Hospital, Kilkenny. opposing an O'Healy and Son funeral home, Pollerton Castle, Carlow, this evening from 5 p.m, concluding with prayers at 8 p.m. Funeral Mass tomorrow at 1 p.m. in St. Clare's Church, Grey Cullen, with burial afterwards in St. Mary's Cemetery. Arieish Dé Gurev Siad. 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
13: Just gone 9 minutes after one. Many thanks to David for our news. We'll have more a little bit later at 2 o'clock. It's Eddie with you till then on Saturday brunch, playing all your favourite tunes across your Saturday lunchtime. Welcome back to Hour 2. Simply Red, Thrill Me, getting us underway.

Saturday Brunch. Before that, Simply Red with Thrill Me. 083 306 9696. If you want to get in touch this Saturday afternoon, that's all you got to do. We go back to the late 90s with the New Radicals. You get what you give on Saturday Brunch.

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0: Saturday Brunch with Eddie Hughes. 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

Ah, yes, classic rock and roll, status quo, rocking all over the world. And if you enjoy that type of music, don't forget to join Una every Sunday morning from 11 for the best of the 60s, 70s, 80s and the 90s. Always a great show and very popular indeed. 28 minutes after one. It's Saturday brunch. Eddie with you till 2 today. This is the latest from Alex Warren. This is Fever Dream.

0: son of Tiesto, Tate McRae. That is 10:35, and before that, Alex Warren with Fever Dream. 27 minutes before 2, quick break, and we're back with plenty of more right after these.
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2: What's temperatures like in where you normally reside, just outside Lisbon in Portugal at the moment?
3: 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And then, as we've seen on the TV there across Spain, France and Germany, the temperatures are hitting 40 and above 40. So it's an extreme heat wave.
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Docha with Anxiety. Live sport coming your way this afternoon. Kilkenny will look to close out their All-Ireland Senior Camogie Championship group stage on a high as they head to Wexford Park today to take on Wexford. That game is live at 3:30 and it will be, of course, on KCLR+. They've already secured an All-Ireland quarter-final spot, but you can hear it live today from 3:30. Bit of a dead rubber, but great to get a game and get a few players a bit of playtime into them. So 3:30 today, live on KCLR+. Best of Irish with the Riptide Movement. It all works out on Saturday Brunch.

The late, great Kirsty MacColl. That is a New England from 1985 on Saturday Brunch. Just got up to 13 minutes to 2. Don't forget KCLR Sport on the way after 2 o'clock. Dunham will be with you. Plenty to talk about sport-wise. Camogie, FIFA World Cup and plenty of others sporting action happening this afternoon. So make sure and stay right here on KCLR as KCLR Sport is on the way at 2 o'clock. Meantime, Brian Adams along with Mel C. It's When You're Gone on Saturday Brunch.

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0: Classic sound of Fleetwood Mac, one of their massive hits, The Chain. Just about wrapping my lot for today. Many thanks for your company over the last 2 hours. Back with you next Friday from 7 for Friday Night Live and Saturday Brunch, as we do it all again next Saturday from 12. Enjoy the rest of your Saturday. Enjoy the bit of sunshine when it does come. Leaving you on this, Calvin Harris, Summer. Take care.
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5: It's 2 o'clock. Good afternoon, I'm Ellen Butler. Questions are being raised about the humanitarian response to the earthquakes in Venezuela as rescuers work to find survivors before a crucial window closes. More than 50,000 people are still missing, but some of the international help promised has yet to be seen. Interim President Delcy Rodriguez has vowed to free as many survivors as possible from the rubble. Christina Vollmer de Brule from the non-profit V5 initiative says the government itself is part of the problem.
6: The regime is trying to portray that the situation is less chaotic than it actually is. This earthquake reminds Venezuelans, Venezuela is a failed state. We have been witnessing 27 years of corruption. They've destroyed all the institutions.
5: Here at home, a body has been found in the search for a missing hiker in County Wexford. 50-year-old Paul Woods was last seen on Tuesday morning while on a hiking holiday in Kilbora near Camelin. He was headed to hike the Blackstairs Mountain at the time. A search operation involving Gardaí, the Southeastern Mountain Rescue Association and the Search and Rescue Dog Association was launched. The operation was stood down after a body was discovered yesterday evening. The US military has carried out strikes on Iranian missile and drone storage facilities after Donald Trump accused Iran of a foolish violation of their truce. It follows Iran reportedly attacking an American cargo ship in the Strait of Hormuz. Tehran says it was targeted because it was using an unauthorized route to transit through the waterway. Sky's US correspondent David Blevins says the strikes are an interesting move from the US president.
7: I suppose what this does show is that President Trump is willing to re-engage if he considers it necessary, but that is going to require him keeping a significant US presence in the region for some time.
5: Despite the incoming decrease in VAT, it's possible some customers won't see any change in restaurant prices. The current rate of 13.5% is being reduced to 9% on the 1st of July. The Restaurants Association of Ireland says increasing costs have seen profit margins fall to between 2 and 4% rather than the normal 10%. Chief Executive Adrian Cummins says it'll be up to the individual businesses as to whether or not they'll use the reduction to lower their prices.
8: The most important thing is to make sure that their business is sustainable and that they get their margins right. While each business, it'll be up to each business what they do in terms of the VAT reduction. Some may pass it on to customers, some may not. That's their own decision. And a VAT reduction will help in terms of the wafer thin margins that we have in our sector.
5: In Dublin, Yamamori Izakaya will gradually end its DJ and nightclub events in the city centre from next month. It comes after the leaseholders of the nearby Hoxton Hotel, Trinity Hospitality, sought an injunction against the restaurant and late bar for causing alleged noise nuisance to its guests. In a joint statement posted on social media, Izakaya Basement says they've reached a mutually beneficial agreement and look forward to sharing plans for a new venue in the coming weeks. Spokesperson for the Give Us the Night campaign. Sunil Sharp says nobody wins in this situation.
9: We feel there's not nearly enough focus on the government and Dublin City Council in terms of how they are designing city centres like Dublin and how it's leading to situations like this, where compromises that are for the city and are for the community and are for the good of everyone involved, including those working in the venue and including those working in the Hoxton as well, that they haven't really been reached here. Nobody wins here.
5: Finally for now, Michael Bublé played a secret gig in Dublin last night. The Canadian singer played a surprise set at the Ruby Sessions. He's playing Malahide Castle in Dublin this evening and Thomond Park in Limerick tomorrow. He shocked fans when he and his band turned up in Doyle's last night.
10: Michael Bublé!
11: I know.
10: Holy
11: I can't believe I'm here either. I'm not saying that it's true, but I was hoping for Lewis Capaldi.
5: And that's your news update at 4 minutes past two. And in sport, the group stages at the World Cup draw close tonight. In Group L, England face Panama at 10 o'clock, while Ghana take on Croatia at the same time. Both games in Group K begin at 12:30. Portugal must defeat Colombia if they're to secure top spot. DR Congo can qualify for the knockout stages when they face an Uzbekistan side that are going in search of their first point of the tournament. While Group J's fixtures kick off at 3 a.m, Argentina will be hoping to make it 3 wins from 3 in their encounter with Jordan, while Algeria's meeting with Austria is a straight battle for second. Here at home, there's one game in the SSC Artristi Men's Premier Division this evening. Second from bottom, Sligo Rovers host Shelburne at 8:15. The All-Ireland Senior Football Championship quarterfinals begin later today at 4 o'clock. Cork take on Mayo, while there's an 6:15 throw-in time for Kerry's clash with Tyrone, both games taking place at Croke Park. The All-Ireland Minor Hurling Championship final takes centre stage at 3. Limerick and Tipperary go head-to-head at the 2 Scaelic grounds. There's also action in the All-Ireland Camogie Championship, all 3 games getting underway at 3:30. Offaly take on Clare, Dublin face Limerick, and Kilkenny are away to relegation-threatened Wexford. Over to rugby, and England lead Ireland 31 points to 17 after 65 minutes in their opening game at the World Junior Championship. Winger Daniel Ryan has grabbed a hat-trick for the Irish under-20 team, but tries from Jimmy Staples, James Pater and Will Knight have given England a commanding lead in Georgia. And finally to golf, Shane Lowry shot a 5-under-par round of 67 at the Travellers Championship yesterday. He begins his third round on 7-under-par from 5 past 5 this evening. Scottie Scheffler leads there on 16-under, while Leona Maguire tees off at 17 minutes past 4 at the KPMG Women's PGA Championship. She finished on 3-under-par in her second round, meaning she'll begin today's third round at even par. That's your news and sport at 6 minutes past 2.
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15: You're very welcome along to KCLR Sport this Saturday afternoon, as it just hit 2:07. Big thanks to Eddie Hughes, of course, with Saturday Brunch. He'll be back with Friday Night Live in a few days' time. Coming up, lots on KCLR this afternoon. A very busy day, with a live fixture on KCLR Plus, that from Camogie as Kilkenny take on Wexford in Chadwick's Wexford Park. It's live from 3:30 on KCLR Plus. I'll give you details of how to access that KCLR Plus stream if you're not aware. Elsewhere, we'll be keeping you in touch with plenty of other sport, including Carlow Hurling, with the Senior Championship starting this weekend, as the Junior and Intermediate Championships are about 2 games or 1 game into their respective campaigns. Elsewhere, we'll keep you in touch with the Minor All-Ireland Hurling Final, which takes place this afternoon in TUS Gaelic Grounds in Limerick, and it starts at 3 o'clock. There's Senior Football Championship quarterfinals taking place today as well, all in Croke Park between today and tomorrow. We'll keep you in touch with those as well, along with the Travellers Championship from the PGA Tour and the Austrian Grand Prix in Formula One. So plenty of stuff to keep us going throughout this afternoon. Stay right here on KCLR and we'll be sure you don't miss anything. Lots of guests to come on today's show to talk all sports in football, World Cup, hurling and more. While in between all of that sporting action, of course, as always, we'll be bringing you lots of great music. Barry Murphy, formerly of Shamrock Rovers, Bohemians, St. Pat's and now of a channel called Sporty TV will be joining us in a few moments to discuss things, all things World Cup, I should say, on KCLR Sport and across every programme on the station in the last few weeks and throughout the summer. All World Cup news and updates are brought to you thanks to Market Cross Shopping Centre, serving the people of Kilkenny since 1994 with up to 30 stores and 500 parking spaces. Keep it local. In the heart of Kilkenny in the World Cup. There were 6 games played yesterday in the tournament between 8 p.m. local time and 5 a.m. this morning. Let's have a quick run through them, starting with France and Norway. That took place at 8 p.m. or started, I should say, at 8 p.m. yesterday evening. And France 100% looked stronger throughout the whole game as it finished 4-1. But Norway had many chances that if you looked at them just for a brief moment before there was any shot taken, you would have said that was a certain goal. And there was 3 or 4 of them from what I saw. And it could have ended up a draw, but not very clinical Norway, where France are 3 from 3 now from their group. So they've won every game they've played so far and progressed easily to the knockout stages. But if they allow those chances in the last 32, it must be, or will be, I should say, much more risky. So that's something they'll have to keep an eye on. Another game that took place, Spain against Uruguay, that finished 1-0. A fairly boring game on most accounts. A jammy goal from Spain through a fumble from the Uruguayan goalkeeper, Baiana, scoring that goal for Spain. There was an inconsequential, or fairly inconsequential, red card for the Uruguay side as well in the 93rd minute, but that only affected them for the last few moments of the game. New Zealand took on Belgium as well. That one finished 5-1 in favour of Belgium. Not much to tell you about that one. New Zealand were weak, and that's enough said, I suppose. Egypt took on Iran as well. That finished 1-1. An exciting game. They were both very hungry throughout the whole game. Lots of chances, a few missed chances, a disallowed goal from a very marginal offside for Iran in the later stages of the game. So it could have been a win for them, but literally a toe offside robbed the win from them. But a good game in all. Finally, Senegal took on Iraq. That one finished 5-0 in favour of Senegal. Now, that could be fairly heavily attributed to a red card that Iraq suffered in the early stages of the match. The red card was given as one of their players denied Mane a goal opportunity. He took his jersey and pulled him to the ground as there was no defenders in front of him after that defender who received the red card. So it was a clear goal scoring opportunity and a fairly simple red to give as well. That happened in the 13th minute and they were only down 1-0 at the time, Iraq, but that evolved to 5-0 in the end from that game. So a win for Senegal, a win for France, a win for Spain, a win for Belgium, and a draw between Egypt and Iran all last night in the World Cup. Something I noticed last night, and it's been kind of middling around it throughout the whole tournament so far, jammy goals. I actually took a list of all of them because it's just insane. Like, Spain beat Uruguay 1-0. That goal came from a very, very bad mistake from the Uruguay goalkeeper. He had a simple save. He had to go down to his right hand side onto the ground and he had to just put his hands out, and he did. He connected with his hands, but it rolled behind him into the back corner of the net on the goalkeeper's right hand side, or his left hand side as we view the goals. So Spain probably wouldn't have won that game if there wasn't a mistake from that goalkeeper. Elsewhere, a fairly jammy goal, or jammy mistake, I should say, from the goalkeeper of Norway to let Dembele score his and France's first goal early on in that game. It went straight towards him. Now, it was a good strike from Dembele, as he usually has very, very, very, very fast feet, and maybe not expected from the goalkeeper, but it went nearly straight at his head. You'd think he would have saved that one. And as I said, Norway had lots of clear-cut chances as well. Now, I fancy France as a very strong team throughout this tournament, and I see them progressing all the way, if not to win the whole tournament. But just last night, despite the scoreline, a rocky enough performance. However, Dembele, after scoring that goal, got into his groove so quickly, a hat-trick in 32 minutes, which is just unbelievable. Now, he hasn't been as strong as he is for a club with his country so far, but last night just disproved that completely. What a performance out of him. Trossard for Belgium, scoring a jammy goal in the early stages of Belgium's game against New Zealand. Now, Belgium were clear-cut winners throughout that whole game. But again, a corner that was let bounce in the 6-yard box for Belgium. And all he had to do was tip it in, Trossard. Elsewhere, Baiana, as we said, scoring against Uruguay with a little bit of a mistake from the goalkeeper as well. So I wonder, will we see that in the knockout stages? That would be something that would definitely turn the tides, and maybe we'll see some upsets. Maybe we won't. I could be wrong, but it's something definitely we will keep an eye on here on KCLR, as I encourage you to do the same, and we'll bring you updates. We thank the Market Cross Shopping Centre as well. Elsewhere in the World Cup, something that has definitely been one of the biggest topics surrounding the competition, it's undoubtedly the quarterly hydration break that's within every game. While it won't be removed from the competition structure, obviously we're very far into it as we speak, with the knockout stages starting tomorrow. That will be Canada taking on South Africa in the round of 32 at 8 o'clock, but obviously that won't be removed, that hydration break. But fans and pundits alike have just been expressing their opinions on it, as have everyone, as I said, fans and pundits. Former England keeper Chris Kirkland has defended the World Cup use of hydration breaks. The pauses at the tournament have divided opinion, no doubt, among players and coaches, with some games being played in more comfortable temperatures. FIFA's president Gianni Infantino has said that one of the main reasons for having the breaks in every match is to create equal conditions for all competing nations.
10: What's the alternative? You wait till somebody collapses on the pitch through heat exhaustion, and then everyone says, oh, should have had water breaks. Listen, and ask the players as well. Ask, they're the ones that are running around in this heat with the intensity, with the pressure of playing in the World Cup for their countries. It's going to take its toll.
15: Absolutely. Something, maybe a bit of food for thought for fans and for pundits as well. But that's the opinion of Gianni Infantino with those, there's creating equal conditions, I should say, but also Chris Kirkland there as well, former England goalkeeper. We'll be joined by Barry Murphy, formerly of Shamrock Rovers, Bohemians and St. Pat's, and now working for Sporty TV, bringing coverage of the World Cup across Africa. We'll be speaking to him in a matter of moments. For now, let's head back to what was a World Cup year as well, 1998. France claimed victory that year as hosts of the competition, a year in which Ireland did not qualify. And from that year, let's hear some Goo Goo Dolls. This is Irish.

0: from 1998 with that one. That's the Goo Goo Dolls and Iris. Now, before we play that tune right here on KCLR Sport, we told you about what's coming up. And at the moment, we're joined by Barry Murphy, former Shamrock Rovers and Bohemians and St. Pat's player, and has been commentating on the World Cup with Sporty TV across Africa. Barry, how are things?
1: Not too bad. Thanks for having me on.
0: Absolutely, no problem. Can I ask you, what is Sporty TV? Would you mind explaining it to us?
1: Yeah, so it's basically the Sky Sports of African continent. So we're going out across all the territories over there, predominantly in South Africa and Nigeria, huge fan base, huge populations there. So we're going out to 400 odd million people from 8 o'clock at night to 5 a.m. It's strange times, and obviously with the games on in America, but a huge following out there, big fan base, and all seem to be enjoying it, all with Irish commentators.
0: Yeah, have you enjoyed the World Cup so far, Barry?
1: I've loved this, to be fair, and I was probably a bit trepidatious about it at the start and associating myself with it and what was going on politically in America and trying to get over that. But once the football actually started, I've loved it. I think there's things about it I haven't liked, obviously, the refreshment breaks and things like that, but I think the anthems have been brilliant, having the whole squad out on the pitch, doing it all, just the pageantry of the whole event. But I think the football has been brilliant, loads of goals, upsets. The African teams, obviously, from my point of view, with Sporty TV, have all done really well, so that's been great. Loved it.
0: Yeah, and South Africa are playing tomorrow, if I'm not mistaken, at 8 o'clock in the first game of the last 32. What are you expecting from that one?
1: Yeah, listen, it was all about them qualifying for the next round. I think that was the benchmark they were looking for, similar to Cape Verde, just trying to get to that next 32 and trying to, every tournament that comes by, trying to get better and better. And they've done that, a huge reception in South Africa with that big result the other night. So listen, they'll fancy their chances now. They've kind of done what they wanted to do, and it's, from their point of view, it's a free hit.
0: Absolutely, yeah. Other than any teams that you're covering yourself, well, of course, who do you think shows the most promise so far? For me, I look at France and I think they're absolutely brilliant. Now, I haven't watched every single game, so I'm not sure the quality of all the teams, but who do you think shows the most promise?
1: Yeah, I think the big teams, obviously the Frances and Spains, I think that's obviously a big blow with Reece James being out for the English side at right back and no replacement. But I just have a sneaky feeling about the Dutch. I think they've gone under the radar a little bit, got a good result the other night as well. They can really turn it on. It's whether they can keep that consistency going forward. They haven't really been tested so far, but just have a sneaky feeling about them.
0: Okay, so would it be fair to say you'd label the Dutch as your dark horse? Or would you think many people would have that opinion?
1: No, I think they're probably a little bit under the radar. I think they're a dark horse. They haven't played overly well, just got through. But when you look at the quality they have in that team, Van Dijk at the back, quality all the way through it. They're good strikers. I just fancy them to go and do something. Nobody just really stood out. I think Brazil have been fairly poor and got through, but I don't know. I just think there's going to be an upset this year in terms of, and obviously the African team's doing really well as well. So I think the Dutch have a great chance.
0: Absolutely. There's been lots of upsets through the group stages. So as you said, we can definitely look forward to some upsets in the knockout stages. Do you, or would you have any insight, or would you have any thoughts or opinions about why there's so many upsets in this competition?
1: I just think technically the teams are getting better around the world. The smaller sides, I think access to analysis and stats around it, it's all got a lot tighter. The bigger teams obviously had the funding to go and do that, the sponsorship to put every effort into these tournaments. And now I think the so-called smaller nations have adapted to that now. Obviously the kind of eligibility of players has got bigger as well. The player pools, the genealogy around that has got bigger, and there's more access to information to get these players. When you look at the likes of Pico Lopez going from Rovers, that wouldn't have happened 10, 15 years ago without the internet and LinkedIn. I think that the player pool has got a little bit bigger. So in terms of the gaps between the bigger nations and the so-called smaller ones, it's got smaller. So it's down to the football on the pitch. I think the differences in the players has got tighter as well. They're all as fit as each other now. It's just the technical quality. But when you look at how well these teams are defending now and counter-attacking, the games are much tighter. So it's a much tighter World Cup, and all the better for it.
0: Yeah, absolutely all the better for it. If you were to say, kind of compare this tournament this year, 2026, with maybe some past World Cups, I don't know, going back as far as you can think, how do you think it fares with entertainment as well as quality? How do they compare?
1: Entertainment is probably as good as it gets. I think obviously from an Irish point of view, it could be better if we were in it. That's probably all it's missing. and you're looking at the Scots over there and what they're getting up to is brilliant. And obviously that's coming to an end now. But in terms of quality, absolute quality, you could say it maybe it's diluted a little bit because it's obviously the extended version of it. But what we're getting in replacement for that is the scenes off the pitch in the stands, the pictures back home in these small, so-called smaller nations. I think they've really taken to it. And to be fair, the games all look sold out. They look brilliant. There's great colour around them. The pageantry, as I said, and everything around it is a lot bigger. And the entertainment value, I think, has gone up as a result.
0: No doubt, definitely. It has gone up. Barry Murphy, that's where we'll leave it. I hope you enjoy the rest of the competition. We might be in touch with you between now and the final.
1: Absolutely. I'd love that. Take care. Have a good weekend.
0: See you, Barry. Bye. This is KCLR Sport. That's Barry Murphy, formerly of Shamrock Rovers, Bohemians and St. Pat's, but is now commentating on the World Cup with Sporty TV across Africa, predominantly in South Africa, as well as Nigeria, as he was saying. We might be able to talk to Barry coming closer to the end stages of the competition. Of course, all this talk about the World Cup is brought to you with thanks to Market Cross Shopping Centre in the heart of Kilkenny.
2: World Cup score updates on KCLR with thanks to Market Cross Shopping Centre. Don't miss an open goal this Father's Day when you can score the perfect gift for Dad at Market Cross, the heart of Kilkenny.
0: Yes, and thanks to Market Cross for this sponsorship of the competition. We'll be with them as we commentate and bring you news from the World Cup throughout this summer. We're about 35 minutes away from throw-in in TUS Gaelic grounds for the minor All-Ireland final, and it is Tipperary against Limerick. Limerick at home for this one. As I said, starts at 3 o'clock, and we'll bring you lots of updates from that one. Lots of games to come, I should say, from Croke Park as well this afternoon, as the All-Ireland Senior Football Championship quarterfinals take place, or at least half of them do. Later on at 4 o'clock, it's Cork against Mayo, while at a 6:15, it's Kerry versus Tyrone. Later on, also in football, in terms of local interest, the All-Ireland Junior Football Championship quarterfinal takes place in Parknahearn in Birmingham, as Kilkenny take on Warwickshire. So that's one we'll be looking forward to and looking ahead to. We'll be joined by Michael Walsh, the Senior Football Officer of the Kilkenny County Board, to discuss all things Kilkenny football and look ahead towards their game this evening. A live fixture to come on KCLR Plus this afternoon. It starts at 3:30 and it's from the Glen Dimplex All-Ireland Senior Camogie Championship. It comes from Chadwick's Wexford Park, and it's Kilkenny who take on Wexford. We'll have it live on KCLR Plus, as I said, with thanks to the Hearts Garage in Kilkenny on the Waterford Road. Martin Quilty will be bringing live commentary of that one. If you want to access the uninterrupted live stream in full, you can do so from the KCLR Plus stream in the KCLR app or website. All you have to do to access it is click the menu in the top left of your screen, be that on the website or the app. Then you can click the Listen Live function, and from there you'll be able to select your desired stream, that being KCLR Plus, if you're looking for that uninterrupted coverage of Kilkenny against Wexford from the Glen Dimplex All-Ireland Senior Camogie Championship. Now this game, both teams are safe no matter the result, but it's sure to be a good game, and we'll be there for it. We'll hear snippets of it on air as we'll be joining and leaving their stream and talking to our commentator of Martin Quilty. But as I said, uninterrupted coverage with thanks to the Hearts Garage and the Waterford Road is on KCLR Plus. In a few moments' time, we'll hear some more great music. We'll also look into the manager search for the Kilkenny County side. Of course, Derek Ling departing not so long ago, and the lads from the KCLR Hurling Podcast Analysis Edition in Eddie Scally, Michael Walsh and Oisín Langan discussed it in last week's episode. Along with that, much, much more to come. Stay with us.
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0: You're welcome back to KCLR Sport. We're approaching 2:30 on this Saturday afternoon with the weather changing quite a bit. We might get a little bit more sun this evening, but it's looking fairly showery outside as I look out the window from the studio in downtown Kilkenny. Lots to come on KCLR this afternoon. Still, we're only a half an hour into the show. And if you want to get in touch between now and 6 o'clock, 083 306 9696 is the text and WhatsApp line. We'd absolutely love to hear from you. A few moments ago, we spoke to Barry Murphy and we said we'd change gears. Barry Murphy and I were talking about the World Cup. So let's switch to hurling and talk a bit about Kilkenny hurling. Henry Shefflin, Brian Dowling, Mark Dowling, Tom Mullally and Noel Doherty have all been nominated for the role of Kilkenny senior manager. The lads discussed the position on the KCLR Hurling podcast this week. At the time of recording, they didn't know Noel Doherty has also been nominated, but they talk about the rest of the candidates regardless in this piece. So let's take a listen and hear what the lads had to say in their analysis about who the next Kilkenny manager might be.
8: KCLR.
9: Will we go through what we think
10: we
9: know?
10: Yeah.
9: We think the names nominated are Henry Shefflin.
11: Yeah.
9: Tom Mullally, Mark Dowling, Brian Dowling. And the name that has not been put forward is Eddie Brennan.
10: Wow.
9: And I don't think that was... I don't think that was a case of Great Ballycallan not wanting to nominate him.
11: Yeah, and probably other clubs as well, Oisín. Like, Eddie be seriously well regarded and well thought of everywhere.
10: Yeah.
11: So
10: yeah.
11: I would assume that it's his decision in this case. But it does. If everything is to be believed right now, it does leave Kilkenny with probably exactly who everybody thought would be in the hat, minus Eddie. There's no glaring absentees from that pile there. If you think about it, like it would have been
10: Brian Hogan.
9: Would he be in Henry's ticket?
10: Well, yeah, maybe so. Maybe. I'm sure O'Loughlin's would have discussed probably with him, and he probably, he was part of the 20 setup. So you're probably guessing right there. Now we're only guessing, I suppose.
11: Of course.
10: I'm just saying a name, and that's the name I would have.
11: You would have assumed that, that Henry, when he was putting his name forward, see what's happening there now is your name goes forward on its own.
10: What happens now, lads? If those four people are being nominated, are they automatically then being interviewed?
11: Yeah.
10: You're
11: guaranteed an interview because you've been put forward.
10: Right. Okay.
11: So what I'm told is the county board of a panel of three or a panel of five?
10: Five.
11: Panel
10: three
11: five.
10: County board members and two.
11: From outside,
10: yeah.
11: So five of them then will start the interview process, which will happen fairly quickly. I would assume at that interview process, you're brought in and you'll put forward who you're going to be bringing in with you.
10: That was my next question. So you'll have to have your team ready for that interview, we'll say.
11: I think so. I think
10: where
11: you
10: that
11: might
10: make
11: be able
10: sense,
11: to
10: yeah.
11: clarify everyone. And then, like, there's players that would have been assumed that maybe people would have wanted in their backroom. Like Tommy Walsh going in with the minors, completely ruled Tommy Walsh out of everybody's backroom team.
10: In fairness to Tommy, first of all, it's a great move for the. I think it's a really good move for the county, and I think it's very. He's going in at the right level for him because he's obviously going to have a huge effect anywhere. But he's so friendly with the lads, Brian Dowling and Tommy are very close. Henry and Tommy are very close, and he's not he's not going to be in a position there where he wants to be. I think making decisions like that because he doesn't want to. I'm not even saying falling out with someone, but he's going to feel bad about whichever of them doesn't get it then. So he's gone in with the minors. I think that's a huge boost. And I think that's a great move because that's going to give a profile.
9: He's also one of these guys who, it's not just a cliche with him. He will do anything for his county. And if he feels 100%. That Kilkenny is best served by him being in with the minors, that's what he's...
10: And that's exactly what I would think at this moment in time. I think that's a great move. And you're right, he's done the hurls for the under-20s this year. Automatically then he's linked with Henry, but he's really friendly with Brian Dowling as well. So, look, he's. I think Tommy's made a really good decision there, and I think it's a really good decision for Kilkenny Hurling as well.
11: But the other one that hasn't had an appointment is the under-20s. They were very quick to come out and name the minor management team and set up and announce that there.
10: Yeah, but they can't because Henry is involved in this year.
11: With the under-20s, but...
10: Yeah, but he if Henry gets the senior job, obviously there's a new manager going to have to go in there.
11: Yeah, but this is the question I'd ask you is, do you think if Henry goes for a senior job and doesn't get it, he's going to stay on as under-20 manager?
10: Good question.
11: Would you?
10: No.
11: Neither would I.
10: Yeah, good question.
11: You know, that's...
9: Yeah.
10: I'm probably of the assumption that maybe if he goes for the senior manager, he might get it. So yeah. Maybe that's why I'm thinking I didn't think of that one.
8: I think if I put my name in the job for the A-team manager, I'm not going to accept the B-team manager's job. You know, it's
10: yeah. Yeah, no, that's a fair point. I didn't think of that, as I said.
9: Do you think it's possible some names on the ticket could work under one of the other names on the ticket or with?
10: Another good question. It could happen. It definitely could happen.
8: Would you need in that situation?
10: I would think with the four people you've named that they're all very much their own men. But that's not to say that it can't happen. Of course it can happen.
8: I think if the county board, just say I was on that county board, if I looked at that and I said, you know what, I'd love to have two of these working together, or, you know, I think that they could be the yin to the yang or whatever it is you want to do. Well, then I'd be picking up the phone and I'd be ringing and I'd say, listen, Oisín, your name is in the hat there, and I think you and Michael Walsh should work really well together. Maybe it's important. Would you think it's a conversation you and Michael should have? And then you and Michael have that conversation. And what I hate is when something's forced.
10: There's
8: some people that people could work with,
10: yeah.
8: and could work together very well. And there's other people that, like, you're going to have to be aligned in an awful lot of ways, you know, in the process of what way you are. Some people might be very opinionated on S&C, it's all about that, and other people might be more opinionated on it's all about the structures and setups, and so it could work. It's a hard one to call as well, because all of them lads have their own backrooms that have worked with them for a long time. Like, there's none of these lads coming in green now. These lads have all got
10: and that's a great point, and that point is very important. Like, who have you on your backroom team? I think that's going to be a big sell for whoever.
8: Oh, that's what's going to tip the scales now.
10: Yeah, I think the same. As you said, they're all used to their own backroom teams. The biggest question, I suppose, is if you're working from within that group that you said, the four people that are nominated, again, go back to what I said earlier, those four people are very, very clear, so far anyway, that they're their own man. And, you know, will they want to be second?
0: That's Michael Walsh, Eddie Scally and Oisín Langan from the KCLR Hurling Podcast. That from last week's episode came out on Monday, and that was the analysis edition. Will you

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4: Yes, sir, welcome back to KCLR Sport. 37 minutes past two is the time as we speak, and we're with you all the way up until 6 o'clock this evening on the show. A live game to come in that time. I'll give you a bit more details about that, if you're not aware, in a few moments' time. But it regards Kilkenny against Wexford in the Glen Dimplex All-Ireland Senior Camogie Championship, and it'll be on KCLR Plus. Martin Quilty on commentary for that one. But let's get back into our chat we were having about the possibilities surrounding the new Kilkenny senior hurling manager from the KCLR Hurling Podcast. Our hosts of Michael Walsh and Eddie Scally continue the discussion on the topic of the team itself going into next year and discussing the future of Kilkenny.
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6: I still stand by the statement, there's plenty of hurlers here. I think with all the teams, you know, that are down at the moment, Kilkenny have the greatest scope to improve quickly. Would that be a fair point?
7: Well, when you look at the potential starting team,
6: I would
7: agree with that. I don't think anyone could disagree
6: so
7: with that.
6: It mightn't be as bad as people think, and I definitely do think that, you know, if injuries came right and if fellas came right and they've had a long rest and a long time to think about this now, and as I said, you know, players have to take on responsibility too, so you'd have to think, like, you know, there will be a freshness, and you'd have to think that the players will have to respond. If they don't respond, then it becomes a bigger worry.
8: Yeah, it's look, these are really exciting. The point you're making, they're really exciting times. The point that you're making, Oisin, and it is the case, the next Kilkenny manager is probably going to win an All-Ireland with Kilkenny. That'd be the ambition, whether it's in 3 or 4 or 5 years' time, right? So he will be the person who turns the corner. Are you getting me? So where it's a great. So you assume that things will improve and they'll go well. I fear that there'll be more hurling podcasts in Hurling County soon at the rate, because the amount of people that talk about hurling. But what I would say to you is there's candidates' names that we've put forward, and all of them have certain merits and certain standards.
6: You didn't put any names forward. Clubs have.
8: There's candidates that we've spoken
7: about. The podcast gets a nomination as well. We're a club.
8: Yeah, so...
6: I am an Eddie.
8: Thanks a million, Michael. But the point that I would say to you is that the candidates that are on that table there all have very, very good CVs. All have something, I think, to offer. But they've all got very different things to offer. And I'll say it because I actually don't mind.
6: Yeah.
8: But Brian Dowling is going in there probably, I would say, I think he's still under the radar. I think he's underrated. And I'll be straight with you this. Be under no illusions. Kildare winning the Joe Mack, we know how brilliant an achievement that was for Brian. I'm not so sure everybody else, and I don't mean everybody else, but I'm not so sure it's looked upon in the regard it should have been. Brian won 2 All-Irelands with the Kilkenny Camogie team. I don't think that's appreciated the way it should have been, because I can tell you how tight that Camogie Championship was at the time. Cork, Galway, to a lesser degree Wexford, all seriously competitive. 2 All-Ireland titles with them. And in St. Kieran's, he's done that. But where I'd see Brian's big attribute now is he's been nurturing a young group of people coming through that St. Kieran's College operation for the last number of years, and he's really well positioned to know, because obviously competing against Kilkenny CBS, and I'm not just saying they're the only 2 schools, but hands on, you know, dealing with these people, it puts him in a really, really good position if

0: the decision is one that you're looking long term. But if it's something that you're looking more short term, then Henry is your man. And that's, I know that's going to sound, but if it's a short term quick fix, bang, in you go, go, Henry's the man.
1: But
0: if it's long term, it's Brian.
1: Does it not have to be long term for whoever goes in there?
0: I don't think so. I don't think the county board are going to be patient. I don't think Kilkenny are going to be patient enough. That's my honest feeling from what I see in this year in the stands.
2: I will refer back to Oisin there. I think there's definitely a little bit, and I know, look, at by nature or not, but I think there's probably, after this year, there's a little bit more patience there for whoever does come in. I don't think anyone's expecting miracles. And I think whoever comes in is in a decent enough place in that way, because as we discussed only 5 minutes ago, I actually think that, as I said, they have the scope to improve quicker than most other counties if they got a clean bill of health. But now I'm probably contradicting myself a little bit, and I said this before, and it was on some paper. I do think they've got to try and unearth new faces, because if you go back with the same again and the same thing happens again, then no matter what kind of patience is there, you'll be ridiculed.
0: Yep.
1: Look at Mickey landing himself in the newspapers without coming out with wild statements. Isn't that great?
2: Wow.
1: It was quoted, I think it might have been the Independent or the Times you were quoted in.
2: Examiner,
1: was it? Okay. What did you say there was going to be? Well, you said there had to be new faces unearthed, just like you said there.
2: It was a very simple thing with a headline of there'll be...
1: Yeah, but Mickey, is that...
2: What's the word I use?
0: I asked the question.
2: Manic.
0: There'll be...
2: Mutiny.
0: Yeah. So they took the buzzword.
2: I asked
0: the question.
1: I don't think they quoted you unfairly, though.
2: No, they didn't. No. It's very, once you read the article, it was very factual.
0: Answered the question. The question I said to you was, what'll happen if they go back out with the same 15 fellas again next year and the same result happens? You said there'll be absolute mutiny in the stands.
1: They quoted Mickey. Did they quote you?
0: No, never do.
3: 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A new episode to come out on Monday evening of that analysis edition with Eddie Scally, Michael Walsh, and Oisin Lang. 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As I said, it's 3:15 as we speak on KCLR Sport. It's done it with you until 6 o'clock this evening. Lots of sport to come your way in that time. In about 45 minutes, we have throw-in from Chadwick's Wexford Park as Kilkenny take on Wexford in the Glen Dimplex All-Ireland Senior Camogie Championship. We'll have it live on KCLR Plus, so if you want to listen to it live and uninterrupted, you can do it from that stream, and we will have some live coverage on air as well. We'll be dipping in and out of Martin Quilty, our match commentator's coverage, with thanks to Lahart's Garage on the Waterford Road in Kilkenny. For now, we'll go back in time a few years. This is the Eurythmics from the 80s, and it's called There Must Be an Angel.

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4: Welcome back to KCLR Sport. It's 10 minutes until 3 o'clock as we speak, and it's done it with you for another 3 hours and 10 minutes, all the way up until 6 o'clock. To come in the next hour, we'll be speaking to Joe Nolan about the Carlow Hurling Championships, with junior games taking place last night and last week, along with intermediate games taking place last week. But the Carlow Senior Hurling Championship opening this afternoon and tomorrow. Well, what comes up this afternoon? Well, first at 5 o'clock, it's Bagnallstown against Naave Owen, as well as Naave Breed against Mount Leinster Rangers. Of course, in about 10 minutes' time, at 3 o'clock from TUS Gaelic Grounds in Limerick, it's the Electric Ireland All-Ireland Minor Hurling Championship Final, as Limerick take on Tipperary. We'll have lots of updates in the next hour from that, as well as the teams are warming up on the pitch in the college grounds from Limerick as we speak. Of course, in the next hour as well, at 3:30, coverage of Kilkenny against Wexford from the Glen Dimplex All-Ireland Senior Camogie Championship begins. Throw-in, as I said, is at 3 o'clock, or 3:30, I should say, from Chadwick's Wexford Park. It's Wexford against Kilkenny in that game. We'll be crossing in and out to Martin Quilty on commentary for that one as the game goes on. But if you want to listen to it live and in full, you can do so with thanks to Laharts Garage and the Waterford Road in Kilkenny from the KCLR Plus stream. To come in the next hour as well, or starting in 8 minutes' time, is qualifying for the Austrian Grand Prix in the Red Bull Ring in Spielberg from Austria. What we might want to watch for from that session is that it's one of the shortest laps in the calendar, the Red Bull Ring, the circuit in Austria. So margins are usually very, very close when it comes to qualifying, differencing by just hundreds of seconds, very commonly. Track limits at turn 9 and 10 regularly catch drivers out, meaning laps can disappear at every moment from those qualifying lap times. And overtaking is possible, but not very straightforward with the track being so small. As we mentioned, grid position is especially valuable, making Q3 very dramatic every year. So that's something we'll be watching out for, and I encourage you to watch out for as well. But we'll bring you updates throughout the hour as that session takes place. From that weekend of Formula 1 action, racing action, Mercedes showed impressive pace yesterday in Free Practice 1 and Free Practice 2, with Kimi Antonelli topping both sessions, while the McLarens also looked very quick. Ferrari appeared closer to the front after recent upgrades. Of course, Lewis Hamilton with his success in Barcelona recently, so Ferrari looking like they're on the up once again, and Red Bull still expected to be in the fight from what is their home circuit in Spielberg from Austria. Expect an incredibly tight battle for pole, and strategy and tyre preparation will be very, very important, as they always are. As we mentioned, lots and lots of action to come in the next hour from Chadwick's Wexford Park, but also from across the country in Limerick with the All-Ireland Minor Hurling Final as well. Starting at 4 o'clock, we have the first of four All-Ireland Senior Football Championship quarterfinals, the first of them being Cork against Mayo in Croke Park I should say. So lots and lots to come. As I keep saying, if you want to get in touch in that time, 083 306 9696 is our text and WhatsApp line. We'd absolutely love to hear from you. It's nearly time to go to news to get you there. Here's the script with If You Ever Come Back. I'll talk to you after three.

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8: It's 3 o'clock. Good afternoon, I'm Ellen Butler. Questions are being raised about the humanitarian response to the earthquakes in Venezuela as rescuers work to find survivors before a crucial window closes. More than 50,000 people are still missing, but some of the international help promised has yet to be seen. Interim President Delcy Rodriguez has vowed to free as many survivors as possible from the rubble. Christina Vollmer de Brulé is from the non-profit V5 initiative. She says the government itself is part of the problem.
9: The regime is trying to portray that the situation is less chaotic than it actually is. This earthquake reminds Venezuelans, Venezuela is a failed state. We have been witnessing 27 years of corruption. They've destroyed all the institutions.
8: The US military has carried out strikes on Iranian missile and drone storage facilities after Donald Trump accused Iran of a foolish violation of their truce. It follows Iran reportedly attacking an American cargo ship in the Strait of Hormuz. Tehran says it was targeted because it was using an unauthorized route to transit through the waterway. Sky's US correspondent David Blevins says the strikes are an interesting move by the American president.
10: I suppose what this does show is that President Trump is willing to re-engage if he considers it necessary, but that is going to require him keeping a significant US presence in the region for some time.
8: Michael O'Leary says airline passengers should have to provide a copy of their passport when they're booking a flight. The chief executive of Ryanair says airlines should be allowed to take copies to provide to immigration and border control authorities. In the first 8 months of last year, more than 1,800 people were turned away at Dublin Airport after arriving with false or no travel documents. Airlines and ferry companies can be fined if they allow passengers to board without valid documents. Mr. O'Leary says people's information could be collected in a way that is compliant with data protection laws.
11: Now, you'll have all the civil libertarians down there going, oh, we can't do this GDPR nonsense and all the rest of it. But you try and book into a hotel anywhere in Europe, and the first thing the reception does is they take a copy of your passport and they have it there. Now, if hotels can do it across Europe, why don't the authorities simply work with the airlines to do something similar, and then you have the documentary evidence for every single passenger on board our aircraft? Problem solved.
8: Over 40 civil defence volunteers and officers have received medals today for their decades of work in the organisation. The recipients came from 16 different counties and included several volunteers who went on to become full-time officers in the organisation. The civil defence is made up of volunteers who support frontline emergency workers during major events, search and rescue missions and flood defence operations. Civil defence officer for Tipperary, Dolores Fahy, is receiving her medal for 40 years of service today. She shares a standout moment from her career.
12: Our huge involvement in the Ukrainian crisis, and particularly in Clonmel and in the Tipperary area, we were in charge of two rest centres, civil defence volunteers, and we were meeting those Ukrainian people as they came off the planes, and we were looking after them and kind of getting them settled into the Ireland and Irish culture. And that was an absolutely amazing experience.
8: Finally, for now, tens of thousands of people have gathered in the capital this afternoon to celebrate the Dublin Pride Parade. The theme this year was One Story, Many Voices. Dublin Pride says it's about the thread which connects the community across time, borders and lived experiences. These people were at the parade and shared their thoughts.
13: Great vibe, no judgment, people could go be themselves. It's the day the city just lets their hair down.
14: It was my first time being in the parade for George up on the float, and it was absolutely amazing. The thousands of people that were up there, it was incredibly daunting but absolutely amazing.
13: Such a huge turnout, like we showed up in nothing, we walked out with face paint and flags and so many new friends. It was just the best experience ever.
8: And that's your news update at 3:04.
15: And in sport, the All-Ireland Senior Football Championship quarter-finals get underway at Croke Park this afternoon. At 4 o'clock, Cork face Mayo, with the Rebels boosted by the return of Colm O'Callaghan from suspension, while Mayo brings Stephen Cohen back into their starting team. Then from 6:15, Kerry take on Tyrone. Both sides are unchanged, with the Kingdom's favourites to reach the semi-finals. There are three crucial games in Group 2 of the All-Ireland Senior Camogie Championship this afternoon, all throwing in at 3:30. Clare meet Offaly with a quarter-final place at stake, while Limerick must beat Dublin to keep their knockout hopes alive. Already qualified Kilkenny are away to Wexford. In soccer, the final places in the World Cup knockout stages will be decided tonight. England will face Panama and Ghana play Croatia from 10 o'clock. At 12:30 tonight, Portugal needs to beat Colombia to secure top spot in Group K, while the Democratic Republic of Congo can qualify with victory over Uzbekistan. Then at 3 a.m, Argentina face Jordan, while Algeria and Austria battle for second place in Group J. There are three games in the SSE Electricity Women's Premier Division today. Wexford have already beaten Shamrock Rovers by 4-2 at Tallaght Stadium. Waterford are hosting Cork City this afternoon, while Treaty United welcome Sligo Rovers from 7:35. Meanwhile, Shelburne are through to the All-Ireland Cup final after a 4-0 win over Bohemians at Tolka Park. They'll face either Galway United or Piemont. While there's one game to be decided in the Premier Division of the SSE Electricity Men's Premier Division tonight, Sligo Rovers aim to take themselves out of a potential relegation scrap against managerless Shelburne at the Showgrounds. Lorcan Fitzgerald takes temporary charge of the visitors. That kicks off at 7:45. On to golf, where Shane Lowry is out just after 5 o'clock this evening at the Travellers Championship. The Offaly man starts the third round on 7 under par. And in cricket, the Ireland women's team are in action against the West Indies in the T20 World Cup in Bristol. A short time ago, the West Indies were 36-2. That's your latest news and sports update. I'm Daniel Pitcher. It's 3:06.
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19: Yes, you're welcome back to KCLR Sport. Into the second hour now, as it's nearly 7 minutes past three. And as we speak, the game of the Electric Ireland All-Ireland Minor Hurling Championship final is about to get underway, as the ball is about to get thrown in. We're about 7 minutes late to throw in from TUS Gaelic Grounds in Limerick, but nonetheless, the game about to start. In about 20 or so minutes, throw in from Chadwick's Wexford Park as Kilkenny take on Wexford in the Glen Dimplex All-Ireland Senior Camogie Championship. Martin Quilty on commentary for that one from KCLR Plus, so you can listen to it from the KCLR Plus stream, available on our app or our website. For now, let's take a look into Carlow Hurling. Of course, the Senior Hurling Championship begins today, with the Junior and Intermediate Championships already underway. Joining us on the line now is Joe Nolan to speak about that. Joe, how are things?
20: Very good, yeah, Donna, very good, yeah. All good. Excited about the start of the Senior Championship, and you're dead right, we've had hurling underway here for a week or so with the Junior and Intermediate, so it's the start of the business end of things here from the club scene in Carlow, I suppose.
19: Absolutely, it's always great when the start comes around. There's all excitement as well. Just to look at the Junior before we look towards the Senior, two games on last night, Carlow Town against Mount Leinster Rangers, as well as Niamh Breed against Niamh Owen. Two very close games. The junior championship, exciting, even though it's two grades down from the senior, but still, nonetheless, in Carlow, exciting hurling across all grades.
20: Yeah, absolutely. Well, the junior is all, in the last number of years, the junior has been, I suppose, one of the busiest championships. I know when I was involved a couple of years back, you know, with nine teams in the junior championship. So a lot of teams now in Carlow, clubs are fielding three teams, which is a massive achievement. And, you know, other teams then, say, as example, Burn Rangers, they're, you know, a relatively new club, but they're now fielding two teams as of last year as well. So the junior championship has really grown legs in the last number of years. Very, very close. I mean, we've seen last year, you know, my own club was beaten early by Bagnestown Gales in the final of it. You know, there's been some really, really exciting games in that. And I suppose with a junior shield as well, you know, for the bottom four teams as well, everyone has something to play for. So it is a busy championship. And I suppose the intermediate as well has kind of picked up as well. We've seen the re-emergence of Kildavin, Donegal. We've Burn Rangers coming through. You know, Carlow Town are really pushing as well. We've the stalwarts then, as I say, with Niamh Owen, with Mount Leinster Rangers, with St Mullins there as well. So look, you know, the championship, hurling club championship in Carlow has really grown, developed not only in terms of numbers but quality over the last number of years as well. So they're all, I'd say, exciting games and well worth trying to get out and look at them if you can.
19: Absolutely, and that's always a thing of Carlow. Club games are always well attended, especially for the senior grade. Looking at the senior grade, Joe, of course, we're starting today with the games of the Senior Hurling Championship, but we're back to six teams this year. What does that mean for, how does that mix things up from a change from last year, I should say?
20: Well, I mean, look, it's great. I mean, look, you know, it's great to have six teams. I mean, we were down at four at one stage. We were, you know, we're in, I suppose, in kind of crisis mode a couple of years ago in terms of the number of teams that felt they were able to field at senior or had the ability to field at senior. So to get back up to six is brilliant. And hopefully maybe, you know, again, if one of the standalone clubs can win an intermediate first team clubs can win an intermediate next year, it pushes up to seven. So it is brilliant. It's brilliant to have Niamh Breed back up as well. Worthy intermediate champions from last, you know, from start to finish were exceptional. Obviously pushed along the way as well. Obviously, I think they'll find a big step up this year, you know, in terms of the six-team championship from their own point of view. I know we'll be previewing the games later, but from their own point of view, while it'll be marvellous to be up, it will be a big change for them. But, you know, it's great. It's another game for all the other clubs. There's no idle weekends as well, so there's no one kind of getting an advantage or anything else. Everyone is out every weekend when hurling is on. So, again, it's exciting and it's great to have three games to go into each round to have a look at as well.
19: Yeah, it's absolutely brilliant. You're saying obviously it'll add so much and it will mean so much to the county. With the games going on today, let's have a quick look into them. Starting us off, of course, at 5 o'clock, we have a game in Netwatch Cullen Park. It's Bagnestown against Niamh Owen. What are you expecting?
20: I'm expecting a close game. I think, like, I suppose, look, there's certain games that certain teams are going to be eyeing up. Let's call a spade here, you know. There's four teams out of six to qualify for a semi-final. So, look, you know, I suppose for both Bagnestown Gales and, you know, and for Niamh Owen, you know, getting to the semi-final is key. You know, getting there is key. And I think both will be eyeing this game up as one that if they're to make a semi-final that they need to win or need to get something from. Because, you know, again, not writing off any other games that either will play or any other club will play. You know, these are games that they will be targeting. So I'm expecting a busy start to the first game. You know, it won't be kind of a lull and feeling their way into it. I think both teams will have to really go for this one. So it will be a tight game. You know, both teams are kind of in transition over the last couple of years. There's, you know, players kind of after they're stepping away, there's younger players coming into both teams. So, and again, obviously that summer dynamic as well and things like that, you know, with lads travelling, etc. It kind of throws other things into the mix as well. But I think it'll be a cracking start. I do really think it'll be a cracking start. And I'm probably just coming down on the side of Bagnestown in this one. I think they have, you know, both Niall Bulger and Jack McCullough were absent from their team and there were two huge losses, whereas I think with them on board this year it might be enough for them just to gain the points there today in the first match.
19: Absolutely. Then after that, 6:30, also in Netwatch Cullen Park, we kind of have a game that won't be looked at as close. Now it could go any which way, but Mount Leinster Rangers champions against newly promoted Naive Breed. It'll be a good game, but we can't see it, well, I can't see it anyway, being as close as the previous game between Bagnallstown and Naive One.
20: No, look, I'd say on paper, you know, on paper, absolutely. It has the hallmarks probably of a relatively easy win for Mount Leinster Rangers. For them, you know, look, they're county champions, a lot of county pass there, a lot of quality, a lot of, you know, player, again, exciting talent coming through even, you know, this year again. So, you know, they have all the cards, as they say. But in another way for Naive Breed, look, while it might be a difficult day, it's not a difficult day, but a difficult one to start off with in terms of on paper. You know, it gives them, look, it's just where they want to be. Look, they want to be up and playing senior, and look, they're going to have to face them at one stage or another. Sometimes maybe getting a game like this out of the way at the start, you know, because it's kind of a free shot for them. It can be a good thing as well, because they're kind of coming in with no expectation. I think it's that kind of old cliche, but I think for them, it's getting minutes into lads at senior hurling, getting them up to the pace, because again, realistically, will this be one that Naive Breed are targeting in terms of their ambitions to get to a semi-final? No, probably not. But to get a performance for them would be massive. They'll be looking at the performance here and trying to get the most out of the game for themselves.
19: Yeah, 100%. There's no doubt about that. Finally, let's look on to tomorrow. One game from the Senior Championship. We'll be covering that live on KCLR Plus with thanks to Dan Morrissey and co from Netwatch Cullen Park. But it's St Mullins against Ballinkillen. Now, that could go either way. From my point of view, what's your point of view?
20: Well, I suppose I'm a little bit biased here.
19: Of course.
20: I suppose being a Ballinkillen man, I know. Look, I think it'll be a close game as well. I really do. Last year in the group game, goals were the difference in that game. But taking that, we'll say, resolve it. The last number of years, the games have been very close and well contested. I think Ballinkillen have made a step up kind of maybe the last year or two, maybe have kind of got closer to, we call them the big two, St Mullins and Mount Leinster Rangers. So I think, you know, from our own point of view, our own club will be targeting that as a win. Like, you know, I mean, again, we'll be looking out as in, you know, from Ballinkillen point of view, it won't be kind of go and see what the performance takes. I they'll be looking to try get points on the board. I know from a St Mullins point of view, I know they're down a couple of players. Mouse, obviously the big name, he's in America at the minute, and you know there might be other knocks, etc. So, but look, any St Mullins team is a dangerous St Mullins team. It's always littered with quality, proven winners as well, lads who can eke out results in big games as well. So that'll be a tight game. I think it'll be tight. Without putting any pressure on my own club or anything like that, or maybe bias, I think it might be one that Ballinkillen might just get across the line in. But again, you know, something like a draw there, I wouldn't rule out either.
19: Absolutely. Like you were saying, obviously these games, they can go either way, like we've been saying. The six teams, we mentioned that as well. Obviously, it's great to have that extra team moving on from last year and the past few years, having more teams. But still, six teams, it's hard for teams if they start off badly, if they start off with a hard loss and they get discouraged. It's hard to kind of build back from that. Even though there's plenty of games, plenty of action going on, it's still hard to build back from that with only five other teams to play as opposition.
20: It is. But you have to play the game. You know, I suppose you have to play. You know, you can't kind of keep a bad defeat with you. You know, again, if you think about it, what's your goal? Your goal to start the year is to get the knockout championship. And how you get there is kind of irrelevant. I'll give an example of ourselves last year, Ballinkillen. You know, St Mullins gave us a good old clipping in a game. Came back the next two rounds and won two games. And, you know, and our performance is up. I think you have to kind of play the system is in front of you. You cannot kind of harbour or have, if it is a bad defeat or a defeat, you kind of have to move on quite quickly. You kind of can't harbour that. There is levels, there is targetable games for each team. And I think you have to play that, you know, like when it comes into play, really, in any championship is knockout. We'll see it like this weekend if it's in the football championship or in the hurling recently in the last, you know, knockout games in the All-Ireland series, etc. Like that's when it steps up another level. Like I said, teams will have to. I mean, again, looking at last year, like say, you know, St Mullins beat us, then Navan ended up beating St Mullins, right? Albeit maybe they were down a couple of players. So you know, things can flip flop. That's the beauty of having five games, is in that, you know, you have time to kind of to reevaluate and push forward. But I think the big thing is that you kind of can't linger over a result. You just kind of have to get up and get going again and kind of keep that target. Like, what do we need to get to a semi-final? And once we get there, be it from position one to four, we're in the knockouts, and then it's kind of, you know, fair game for everyone.
19: Okay, absolutely. Joe, thank you very much. We can definitely expect exciting games. Would that be your opinion? It's my opinion anyway.
20: Absolutely. Well, the quality is there. I mean, look, if anyone's in doubt, like, come along and look at the games. If you're outside the county, I know myself, I travel to a lot of games in, you know, the border and counties, Kilkenny, Laois, Wexford, etc. I've been to them, and you go to see games and you're kind of coming back from them and you're saying, well, you know, what's in our county at club level, albeit there's a smaller number of senior clubs, intermediate, junior, whatever teams, the quality is really there. So there is going to be some absolutely cracking games across all levels. And you know, like I said, as I said, there's plenty of games there for everyone to see at every level, you know, around the county. And it's great, by the way, Maya, and McGrath Park is now back in action. So Bagginstown are now back hosting senior hurling games, which is amazing. You know, when you go back, it's 12 or 13 years before, or since I think the last game was played, from my memory, in there in terms of championship. And that's going to be a new dynamic as well. You know, we see that maybe in other counties where other venues host games. And it's the beauty of just taking it out with Dr. Cullen. Again, Dr. Cullen, obviously a fine pitch, but it's kind of the beauty of maybe moving the games around as well, and that novelty as well. So, look, yeah, we're looking forward to an exciting championship, and hopefully we'll see lots of quality hurling as we have before.
19: I'm sure we will. Joe, thanks very much. Hopefully we'll be chatting to you again throughout the campaign between junior, intermediate and senior Carlow hurling. Thanks very much for joining us.
20: Most welcome.
19: That's Joe Nolan, of course, speaking to us, as we just mentioned, about the Carlow Junior, Senior and Intermediate Hurling Championships. Two games to take place today from that Senior Championship to open the campaign, or the competition, I should say. 5 o'clock is the first one. It's Bagginstown Gaels against Nave Owen from the JJ Cavan and Sons Carlow Senior Hurling Championship. It's in Netwatch Cullen Park. And after that, 6:30, Nave Breed and Mountland Surrenders in the same venue. Well, tomorrow, live on KCLR Plus, in the Senior Hurling Championship as well. At 2 o'clock, it's St Mullins against Ballinkillen. We'll have it live on KCLR Plus, with thanks to Dan Morrissey and co Oisín Langan on commentary for that one. Another game on KCLR Plus, but that's on today, and it's from the Glendimplex All-Ireland Senior Camogie Championship, and it starts in 10 minutes' time. 3:30 is throw-in. If you want to listen to that live and in full, with thanks to Lahart's Garage in Kilkenny, you can do so via the KCLR app or website on our KCLR Plus stream. A quick update to come from TUS Gaelic Grounds in Limerick. There's 13 and a half minutes gone, and there's only 1 point separates the two sides. It's Tip 4 points, Limerick 3 points as we speak. If you're not aware, it's from the Electric Ireland All-Ireland Minor Hurling Championship Final. And as we said, Tipperary against Limerick, were Tip lead by a point on a scoreline of 4-3. In a few moments, we'll be heading back into our hurling chat in terms of the championship of senior hurling at inter-county level. While we'll also be bringing you lots and lots of updates after the 4 o'clock news from the All-Ireland Senior Football Championship quarterfinals, which get underway with the first one in Croke Park at 4 o'clock. Don't go anywhere. Lots of sport to come between now and 6 o'clock. Stay with us on KCLR Sport.
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19: You're welcome back to KCLR Sport. Qualifying is underway from Spielberg in Austria for the Austrian Grand Prix, and qualifying one, or Q1, has just finished up as we speak, and the first set of drivers have been eliminated. Let's tell you who those were. Those being Lance Stroll of Aston Martin, Fernando Alonso of Aston Martin as well, Valtteri Bottas and Sergio Perez, both of Cadillac, as well as Carlos Sainz and Alex Albon, both of Williams. So all drivers from three teams have been eliminated so far. This track really plays to the strengths of different car setups and different cars as well. Not as much, obviously always a factor of drivers, but not as much the drivers as many other tracks. It's a very short track, only lap time of about 1 minute and 7 or 8 seconds. But at the moment, at the top of Q1, finishing with the fastest time is Kimi Antonelli with Lando Norris, last year's world champion, in second place. Lewis Hamilton of Ferrari, who won the Catalonia Grand Prix last weekend, or should say the weekend before that, he is in third place. Liam Lawson of Racing Bulls with a surprise up in fourth place. Now, of course, these aren't the concrete starts for the race tomorrow, which is at 2 o'clock, but it is the finishing of Q1. Q2 and Q3 are on the way as we speak. We'll keep you in touch with that one as well. Lots of golf going on from the PGA Tour at the moment. It's the Travelers Championship from TPC River Highlands in the USA. Round 3 taking place this afternoon. We'll take a quick look into that in a few moments' time as well. For now, let's get back into the music from KCLR Sport. We heard lots from a few years ago being from the 80s and the 90s. Let's go a bit newer and get a little bit of Irish music in the mix. We heard a bit of the script a bit earlier on from 2011. Let's get one from last year. This is Dermot Kennedy and Let Me In.

0: let me in.
1: Some of the best of Irish with Dermot Kennedy. That one called Let Me In that came out last year. Bit of news to bring you from TOS Gaelic Grounds in Limerick as the All-Ireland Minor Hurling Championship Final is taking place. Since we last updated you about 10 minutes ago, Limerick have not scored. And just as I say that, Limerick have but one between the posts. It's now tip 7 points, Limerick 4 points. So 3 points separating them. There's just under 22 minutes gone from that game. Just getting underway now in about 30 seconds time. It's Kilkenny against Limerick in the Glen Dimplex All-Ireland Senior Camogie Championship, and it's live on KCLR Plus with thanks to La Hearts Garage on the Water Road in Kilkenny. So go and listen to that now if you do please. Martin Quilty is on commentary for Kilkenny against Wexford from that Senior Camogie Championship clash in Chadwick's Wexford Park. It starts at 3:30, so literally 30 seconds from now. We might be crossing over to him in a few moments as well to get the latest after the game has elapsed for a few moments. For now, let's take a look into inter-county hurling at the men's senior level. Of course, we spoke about minor hurling and camogie in the last few seconds, but now let's switch gears to Kilkenny, or not Kilkenny senior hurling, but I should say senior hurling in general. And it's the opinion of the host of our KCLR Hurling podcast that there are changes needed within the structure of hurling's inter-county championship. From last week's analysis edition, Eddie Scally and Michael Walsh gave their opinions regarding the apparent issue of those structures.
2: KCLR.
3: I think, and I don't know how you get to it, but I think you put the top 8 teams in the country in the All-Ireland Hurling Championship. And then the next 8 teams are in the Joe Mack, and the next 8 teams are in the Christie Ring. Your Munster and Leinster Championships are replacing the National League. The National League has been long dead. We've tried to revive it a million times. The Munster and Leinster Championships are played in replacement of the National League, like they do in the Camogie Associations. Their Leinster Championship played way before the Championship. Job done. Then you go into your round robin series where you have 8 teams, and people say, oh, Jesus, an awful lot of matches. I don't care. We want lots of matches. So you play 8 teams, 7 games, and then you're going to have an All-Ireland semi-final and an All-Ireland final. First place fourth, second place third. Job done, and your championship's fixed.
4: Sounds good to me.
5: Bottom of the tier one plays top of tier two for promotion relegation.
3: Top of tier two is promoted. Yep. Bottom in tier one is relegated. Unfortunately, you have to have jeopardy as well. It's the very same as senior teams going down. It's your own fault if you finish last after playing 7 matches.
4: No, you said it.
5: Okay.
3: And if you're
4: sounds
3: good.
4: Sounds good.
5: Sounds very good.
4: And it just loves. It's good to know that Eddie has so much time in his hands to be able to do that on Saturday night, because my God, she's a patient woman. Fair play to her. Wouldn't even go for a drink.
3: No.
4: There you go. He wanted to solve Hurling's problems.
5: It sounds like he wouldn't go for one. He didn't say he wasn't having one.
4: He solves Hurling problems by.
3: It was in too bad a form after him.
4: Actually, I'd agree with that. So was I. But I would say that sounds really good to me, and I would welcome some sort of change.
3: The big stumbling block in this get going to be pushed forward is their provincial, the people running Leinster GAA and the people running Munster GAA, because they're not the same people running the GAA.
4: Yes.
3: And that's where your stumbling block comes. Yeah. And this is where it becomes looking in and being self-centred. The Munster Championship in itself is a very exciting championship, and there's no one to dispute that, and you get big crowds and it's nice buzz and it's carnival fare. You're going to be taking that out of the summertime and bringing it into a time of the year where it's probably not going to be as sexy to be playing hurling. But what you will be doing for the betterment of hurling, you'll be playing hurling now when it should be getting played.
4: Yeah, and what's more important, the inter-county hurlers who are making huge, huge efforts and sacrifices and all that will be playing hurling at the right time of year instead of half of them being over in America.
5: Yeah, and I think you can start it slightly later as well. We don't need to be hurling in January.
4: Yeah, I think that's a really good idea. Good idea.
5: And I think fans, I can't speak for Provincial Council, but I think fans would love it. Go for it.
4: Well, we said last week, Oisín, there's 4 hurling matches and 21 football matches or whatever figures were bandied about. This brings this back to another level. But look, again, they'll be on about time and on about this, but they can forget about their time and they can forget about everything else. They need to do something, and they need to do it rather quickly.
5: They certainly do. And we should be very clear, by the way, anything we've talked about development or losing grounds or whatever, this is not a pop at Willie Maher, who's the head of hurling, who was in last week. There's only so much he can do, and he's doing a great job. And he's a guy who was very generous with his time last week.
4: Came across really well.
5: This is a wider problem.
4: It's not to do with him at all. No.
5: Just in case people thought that. I want to say a couple of things about the Clare Dublin game, because I was at it. One, I knew it wasn't going to be a great evening when I found parking without any issue on the street in Thurles at 6:15 for a 7 o'clock game.
4: Oh my God, you definitely knew.
5: I said to Tara, this isn't going to be a great occasion. Walked up to the ground, lovely evening, great atmosphere as always. Semple Stadium is a great place to be. Game wasn't great. I don't need to dive into that. I do want to say fair play to John Heatherton, who straight away down onto the ground when really got his knock. John's a guard, so he'd have a level of kind of, you know, holding your head in a crisis,
4: yeah,
5: maybe first aid, whatever. Went down, helped him. Fair play to the medical staff. All anyone talked about after that was, how is David Reid, yeah, and Conor Cleary? You'll never meet a player that Clare fans love more than Dermot Stritch is what him. Like when he came on, it was like Elvis had entered the building.
4: Wow.
5: You know, one of those players, and sometimes it's hard to explain.
4: Yeah.
5: People just react to them.
4: Yeah.
5: We had it with in Waterford with Ozzy.
4: Yeah.
5: Maybe Cha
0: with Dublin.
5: Maybe Cha when he played with Kilkenny, there was a bit of kind of love for him.
4: Yeah.
5: Kilkenny a bit different as a county because it's all, there's a bit of coldness towards, it's like, what, you know,
0: a lot of Kilkenny players that fit that bit.
5: But like
0: James McLean with the Irish soccer team.
5: No,
0: I'm telling you, I remember when he came back first, I remember, who was it, Trapattoni, he said, I thought was bringing on Lionel Messi
5: was talking about James McCarthy. He said, I think I'm bringing on Messi, you know,
0: because
5: he was getting pelters for not bringing on James McCarthy. But anyway, there was just a love for him, go on Stritch, go on, you know, just, and I can understand it because of the way, you know, he shoots on sight, and the hair, and he's a bit of a character, and there's a bit of Shane O'Donnell about him as well.
4: Yeah.
5: But yeah, the game just, it wasn't great. It's just, I thought
0: Tony Kelly was very good, wasn't he?
5: Yeah,
0: I thought he was excellent, Tony Kelly, and there's patches of it, you know.
5: Yeah,
0: but it was a boring game.
5: No, it wasn't great.
1: 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New episodes come out on Monday, that one from last week's edition, last Monday evening, as it is Saturday now, so 5 days ago. It is 25 minutes until 4 as we speak at the moment, 28 minutes gone between Limerick and Tip in the Electric Ireland All-Ireland Minor Hurling Championship Final. Tip with the lead as we speak. It's 5 points to 1-8. That's 5 points to 1-8. So Tip with a 6-point lead as Tips just strike another wide. I think that's only their second or third of the game. So very clinical so far, the young side of Tipperary. Always very good at underage, it has to be said. Always very successful between minor and under 20. Of course, not as lucky or not as high quality as last year, this year in the senior championship between Munster, getting eliminated quite early, but no doubt we'll be back in the coming years with the quality that's coming up through minor and under 20. As displeased as many Kilkenny people will be, there's no doubt they will be back in the next few years. It's just a fact, and we'll have to accept that. Whether they're willing or not, who knows, but they'll definitely be back up in contention, unlike they were

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2: 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And then, as we've seen on the TV there across Spain, France and Germany, the temperatures are hitting 40. And above 40, so it's an extreme heat wave.
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5: I know you moved on to someone new. 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

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And every once in a while, I start texting, write a paragraph, but then I delete the message. 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
1: Yes, that is Rudimental. Jess Glynn and Macklemore with These Days on KCLR Sport. It's a quarter to four, or just approaching a quarter to four as we speak. And underway for the last 12 minutes or so is Kilkenny against Wexford in the Glen Dimplex All-Ireland Senior Camogie Championship. We'll be crossing over to them in a matter of moments, where last we heard there was a point separating the two sides. Wexford with one goal, Kilkenny at 2 points in the early stages of that match. Martin Quilty's on commentary with thanks to the Hearts Garage on the Waterford Road in Kilkenny from KCLR Plus if you want to listen to it in full. But as I said, we'll be dipping into them in a few moments' time. For now, let's head towards a preview from Jonathan Higgins as he looks ahead to the All-Ireland Senior Football Championship quarter-final between Cork and Mayo from Croke Park. Jonathan.
2: A feast of Gaelic football begins in Croke Park this afternoon with the meeting of Cork and Mayo in the first of the All-Ireland quarter-finals. Jones's Road is the place to be this weekend, hosting two doubleheaders of quarter-finals. It's been a while since both Mayo and Cork have been in Croke Park for championship action, but both teams certainly come into today's game full of hope, momentum and optimism. Cork played a watch and brief last weekend after securing the direct route with an outstanding victory over Donegal. That win in Ballybofey blew open the competition and had a big impact in the departure of many people's favourites, Donegal, from the championship. For Mayo, their come from behind victory over Meath in the last weekend in Castlebar led to euphoric scenes on the final whistle. That victory seemed very unlikely at times, and Andy Moran will be hoping to build on that momentum here in GAHQ. Defensive improvements, especially against two-point machine Stephen Sherlock, will be required if Mayo are to progress further. Cork are boosted by the return from suspension of key midfielder Colm McCallan, and as always, that midfield battle will play a big impact in the outcome. Throw-in here at Croke Park is at 4 p.m.
1: Jonathan, thank you very much. So 4 p.m, 15 minutes away from throw-in as we speak. We'll keep you close and in touch with that game as well. Half-time in the Electric Ireland All-Ireland Minor Hurling Championship Final. And at the moment, Tipperary with the lead in that one, but slimmer than it has been earlier in that game. It's Tip 1-8, Limerick 1-5 at the break. 3 points separating the two. Tipperary, with the 3-point lead. For now, let's look into Camogie. Kilkenny are out in Chadwick's Wexford Park to take on Wexford in the Glen Dimplex All-Ireland Senior Camogie Championship. As we keep mentioning, it's live on KCLR Plus, uninterrupted, with thanks to the Hearts Garage on the Waterford Road in Kilkenny. Let's head over now live on air to Martin Quilty, who's commentating on that game, and get the latest.
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5: Bursting forward with that ball in her hand, she still has it, she gets it the second attempt. Good work there by the John Locks player. Out here towards the number 25, that's Ciara Dunn. She's been put under pressure. She's down on the ground. Wexford tenacious in their tackling and their defence. They're not going to let any goals come in early in this game. They know that Kilkenny can score goals. Pushing the back, Angie Larkin says no, get up and get on with it. There's a ball down here in front of us. Rachel Dowling is trying to come away with it. Wexford is putting the heads down. They're trying to get it up. The referee is keeping a close eye on it. He's letting the play continue and develop. Here goes Ciara Dunn, out to Murphy. Murphy with the shot. Murphy with the wide. Katie Nolan is adamant the ball is over the bar. Kieran Goff is the linesman down here. He's saying nothing. And Andy Larkin is now going to have a word with Laura Murphy. Kilkenny is fairly adamant that that ball was over the bar. Katie Nolan is certainly adamant the ball is over the bar. But the umpire down there has waved the ball wide. And with the new rules is in it, Laura just needs to leave that one, go and get on with it. There'll be more battles to be won, because you're not going to win a battle with the referee. That ball is sent out there by Miriam Bambrick down along the sideline. Pulled on first time by Laura Murphy. Up here to Claire Donnelly. Goes and slides off the top of the hurl. Ball is hand passed out. Jimmy Maher looking for a throw. He's not getting it. Half blocked down from a shot in by Joanne Dillon. That ball is going to go straight down there. And really, Ellen Gunner should have come out a little sounder for that ball. But it is Rachel Phelan who might get to a dozen. It's pulled on and cleared out of the way. First time only as far as side Buttle. Buttle is on her own. Buttle is going to put it in. She misses. miscues that one, but it might work out. It's down in front, and Rachel Phelan has to be very careful. It's not gone out. She has no stick. She's trying to kick the ball forward. She needs support. She gets it out of the danger zone. Tiffy Fitz trying to run over and get a little flick. She does, towards Miriam Bambrick. Bambrick puts it out into the danger towards Emily Smith. Smith, though, being put under pressure, she loses out. Out the ball comes again to Si Buttle. Buttle with an over the hand pass that the referee says there's a throw in there, and it's going to be a free out to Kilkenny. And that was some passage of play, but it resulted in no score. 15 minutes gone. It's still Wexford 1 goal. That goal coming from Leah Furlong, and Kilkenny 3 points. There is two players, Sheen Taunt, in the middle of the field. Referee is keeping a close eye on it. Rachel Phelan is up. The Wexford player is still down. Here's a chance for Katie Nolan. She's bursting forward. Referee says there's no foul. She needs support. She needs help. There's two players up on top of her and nobody to give her any support at all. In comes Emma Mulhall now this time. Wexford are fighting back there as if their lives depended on it. They probably do. They need some sort of a result to come out of today. Kilkenny are going forward. That ball is hand passed out there to Katie Nolan. Nolan gets it away towards Rachel Dowling. Dowling scoops it out here to Laura Murphy. Murphy this time, will it be second time lucky? Both umpires are taking a look, and it's not. It's going to be the same result. Rachel Dowling again is looking for the point, and Andy Larkin, the referee, is pointing to the players. And is he calling somebody or having a word? No, I don't think so. It's Limerick 1-3, Dublin 4 points, so that's 6-4. There's 11 minutes gone in the first half of that game. As the ball comes out from the puck out down here towards Laura Phelan. Phelan tries to get down on the ball. She has a little bit of support. Wexford pull on it though, along the ground in there towards, can't see the number. It's back out this time though to Leah Stafford. Stafford goes direct and cross field across, but Rachel Dowling, or Rachel Phelan, almost dealt with the ball. But here's a chance now for Joanne Dillon. Dillon is being surrounded by two Kilkenny players. The ball comes out somehow to a Wexford player. Referee was playing an advantage. It's in, it's over the bar. It's a point for Wexford, and it is the number 14, Caoimhe Byrne, who gets her first point of the day. It is now Offaly 3 points, Clare 4 points. There is 17 and a half minutes gone in the game there. There is 16, almost 17 minutes gone here in Wexford Park, and it is Wexford who are leading Kilkenny by 1 goal and a point to Kilkenny's 3 points.
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1: Martin Quilty there at Chadwick's Wexford Park at the Clash of Kilkenny and Wexford from the Glen Dinplex All-Ireland Senior Camogie Championship. Still at halftime from TOS Gaelic Grounds as Tipperary lead Limerick 1-8 to 1-5 in the All-Ireland Minor Hurling Championship final. We're 10 minutes away from throw-in from the first of four quarter-finals in the All-Ireland Senior Football Championship. The first of those four is Cork against Mayo, and throw-in is at 4 o'clock in Croagh Park. We'll keep you close, up to date and in touch with that game. Qualifying is coming to a close from the Austrian Grand Prix in Spielberg, and Q3 is just getting underway from that one. Eliminated in Q2, let's have a quick look through it. Gabriel Bartoletto of Audi has been eliminated. Pierre Gasly of Alpine, along with lots more, gone as well. Franco Colapinto of Alpine. Esteban Ocon, Nico Hülkenberg, Alex Albon, Lance Stroll, Fernando Alonso, Oliver Bearman, Valtteri Bottas, and a couple more in the mix as well. Still in contention, both Racing Bulls, both Red Bulls as well, both Ferraris, both Mercedes and both McLarens. So lots of the same teammates within the top 10 still. As I mentioned a few moments ago, this track is tailored fairly heavily towards the setup of your car. But Q3 just getting underway as well, and we'll let you know who the top 10 on the starting grid will be for tomorrow's Grand Prix, which takes place at 2 o'clock. Coming up in the next hour, we'll keep going back and forth to Martin Quilty for further updates on the Glen Dinplex All-Ireland Senior Camogie Championship between Wexford and Kilkenny. But as we mentioned, lots to come in terms of senior football as well as that. Lots of music to come in the next hour, but biggest thing we'll be chatting about, we'll be chatting to Tommy Murphy of Carlo about the Puck Fada competition, which took place today, or the final did today, on top of Mount Leinster. That conversation to come in the next hour as a historic and very interesting competition that you always hear about every year. We'll be hearing from Tommy Murphy, who will tell us all about this year's and all about the exact structure of it, because I'm sure many people don't know the exact structure of the just, they know what the objective is, but how it actually works, we'll find out in the next hour or so. We'll be having news in 8 minutes as we approach 4 o'clock. And to get you towards that, a bit of music. This song is called Grace Kelly. It's from Micah on KCLR Sport. I'll chat to you at the other side of four.
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7: It's 4 o'clock. Good afternoon. I'm Ellen Butler. Venezuela's acting president says 10 more countries are joining rescue efforts in the frantic search for survivors from Wednesday's earthquakes. The back-to-back tremors are known to have killed more than 900 people, but around 55,000 are still missing. International aid agencies with specialist equipment are having difficulty getting to Venezuela after the country's main airport was damaged. Cynthia Zisantes is from the charity Healing Venezuela. She says the official response has been quite slow.
8: The system to receive humanitarian support is not there. And that's one of the problems that we have, that it's not easy for the government and for the rescue teams on the ground to actually be able to receive, to accept that support.
7: Despite the incoming decrease in VAT, it's possible some consumers won't see a change in restaurant prices. The current rate of 13.5% is being reduced to 9% on the 1st of July. The Restaurants Association of Ireland says increasing costs have seen profit margins fall to between 2 and 4% rather than the normal 10%. Chief Executive Adrian Cummins says it'll be up to individual businesses as to whether they'll use the reduction to lower their prices.
9: The most important thing is to make sure that their business is sustainable and that they get their margins right. While each business, it'll be up to each business what they do in terms of the VAT reduction. Some may pass it on to customers, some may not. That's their own decision. And a VAT reduction will help in terms of the wafer thin margins that we have in our sector.
7: Michael O'Leary says airline passengers should have to provide a copy of their passport when they're booking a flight. The chief executive of Ryanair says airlines should be allowed to take copies to provide to immigration and border control authorities. In the first 8 months of last year, more than 1,800 people were turned away from Dublin Airport after arriving with false or no travel documents. Airlines and ferry companies can be fined if they allow passengers to board without valid documents. Mr. O'Leary says people's information could be collected in a way that's compliant with data protection laws.
10: Now, you'll have all the civil libertarians down there going, oh, we can't do this GDPR nonsense and all the rest of it. But you try and book into a hotel anywhere in Europe, and the first thing the reception does is they take a copy of your passport and they have it there. Now, if hotels can do it across Europe, why don't the authorities simply work with the airlines to do something similar, and then you have the documentary evidence for every single passenger on board our aircraft? Problem solved.
7: Tens of thousands of people have gathered in the capital this afternoon to celebrate the Dublin Pride Parade. The theme this year is One Story, Many Voices. Dublin Pride says it's about the thread which connects the community across time, borders and lived experiences. These people were at the parade and shared their thoughts.
11: Great vibe, no judgment, people could go be themselves. It's the day the city just lets their hair down.
12: It was my first time being in the parade for George up on the float and it was absolutely amazing. The thousands of people that were up there, it was incredibly daunting, but absolutely amazing.
11: Such a huge turnout. Like, we showed up in nothing. We walked out with face paint and flags and so many new friends. It was just the best experience ever.
7: And finally for now, weather conditions are set to become more unsettled over the weekend. Temperatures will reach up to 22 degrees in parts of the country today before dropping back down tomorrow. It comes after the final status yellow alert for high temperatures expired earlier this morning. Deirdre Lowe, meteorologist with Met Éireann, says yesterday's thunderstorms marked the end of the heatwave.
13: The combination produced some heavy thunderstorms over Connacht during the late afternoon and evening. So that did signify the end of the heatwave in a way. Today, the rain is going to move from the west to the east, showing outbreaks of rain. It's not going to be as heavy or thundery as it was yesterday, but you couldn't rule out the odd heavy or thundery burst.
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4: Welcome back to KCLR Sport. We're just at the halfway mark of the show this afternoon with you until 6 o'clock this evening on KCLR Sport. If you want to get in touch, 083 306 9696 is the number. 083 306 9696 if you want to get in touch via WhatsApp or on your normal text. We'd absolutely love to hear from you. About 15 or so minutes gone in the second half from TUS Gaelic grounds as Tipperary still lead Limerick on a scoreline of 111 to 1-8. That's Limerick 1-8, Tipperary 111 after 43 minutes have been played from that game. We'll keep you in touch with that game. Half time from Chadwick's Wexford Park, and it's a draw game between Kilkenny and Wexford in the All Ireland Senior Camogie Championship. The score is 1-2. To 5 points. So it's Wexford 1-2, Kilkenny 5 points. Martin Quilty is there for us, providing, of course, commentary with thanks to Laharts Garage on the Waterford Road in Kilkenny. And you can listen to the second half, which will get underway in a few moments' time on KCLR Plus, available via the app or the website. So go now to the app or website, and you can listen to that game between Kilkenny and Wexford uninterrupted. We will be heading over to them as the second half begins as well, though, to get the latest from the grounds. Just after getting underway is some action from the All-Ireland Senior Football Championship, and the first quarter final of the weekend has gotten underway. It's Mayo against Cork, and Mayo have an early lead after 8 minutes. It's 2-1. They lead Cork. At a 6:15, also in Croke Park, like that of Cork and Mayo, Kerry take on Tyrone in the second of four quarterfinals this weekend. The other two quarterfinals taking place tomorrow at 2:15 and 4:00 respectively. That's Louth against Monaghan, first of all, and Dublin against Galway, and the later game at 4:00. Once again, both taking place in Croke Park. Q3 has concluded from the Austrian Grand Prix. Let's run through what the top 10 looks like from that race, which takes place tomorrow, or starts tomorrow, from 2:00. George Russell takes pole position from the Mercedes car, while Charles Leclerc from Ferrari is behind him in second place. His teammate Lewis Hamilton in third. Kimi Antonelli, championship leader, starts in fourth place. It's Max Verstappen in the Red Bull at fifth. Last year's world champion Lando Norris starts in sixth. It's Oscar Piastri, his teammate, in seventh, while Isaac Hadjar of Red Bull is in eighth. The Racing Bulls teammates of Liam Lawson and Arvid Lindblad are in ninth and tenth respectively. So that race starts at 2:00 tomorrow afternoon from Spielberg in Austria, the track called the Red Bull Ring. We'll hopefully be able to provide you with some updates from that race tomorrow afternoon. Games going on at the moment, as we mentioned, the All-Ireland Minor Hurling Championship final. It's Limerick 110, Tipperary 111 as we speak now. Limerick have tacked on 2 points since we last told you about the score, and only one separates them at the moment. 46 minutes played, Limerick 110, Tipperary 111. This is turning into a very exciting game, and for such young lads, very clinical so far, it seems, throughout this game. We'll keep you in touch from TUS Gaelic grounds. As we mentioned, Senior Football Championship action on this weekend. Let's give you one more update before we go to something else. It's a draw game between Cork and Mayo now after 10 minutes. 2 points apiece in that game that threw in 10 minutes ago at 4:00. Let's look towards the KCLR Hurling podcast. If you've been tuned to us since 2:00, you might have heard some snippets from it and the lads discussing the possibilities surrounding the new Kilkenny manager, as well as the structure of the Intercounty Championship at senior level as a whole. But let's go back to that podcast, or snippets from our podcast, with Michael Welch, Eddie Scally and Oisín Langan. Outside of hurling, Michael Walsh, as we mentioned, one of the hosts, tells us he took up a new sport recently. At the young age of 65, he ran a half marathon in a brilliant time of 2 hours and 15 minutes. The lads discussed it, on the KCLR Hurling podcast last week. Let's hear what they had to say.
0: KCLR.
19: I'll never forget it. We decided, obviously made a decision, we were running it together, and that was it. Yeah. And we did. And it was really tough in the heat. The heat near the end was crazy. But the feeling coming up the street, like, it was absolutely mobbed. The feeling was unbelievable. We crossed the line together. Really special. Really special, now, I have to say.
22: Class. And you were too embarrassed to wear a Kilkenny jersey.
23: Just got the West Mead jersey.
24: What was your time?
19: It was 2 hours and 15 minutes.
22: That's fair going.
24: That's an incredible time,
22: isn't it?
19: Yeah.
22: Oh, jeez, Mickey, fair choose now. Yeah. I mean that as well, because you'd be slagging the whole time.
19: Yeah.
22: But you know, I got Ronnie. It's
19: I miss him. I couldn't believe it. You think you'd meet Noah next minute? I miss him. I'll send that in. I didn't think you would.
22: No, in fairness, and he did. That's a great achievement.
19: It was.
22: For you to tell us.
19: He was.
24: I was just about to say, Mickey, you're not a real runner. Do you know how I know that?
19: No.
24: Because you didn't talk about it.
19: No.
22: If that was me or you, we'd have come in our t-shirts at
24: least. As my brother, who has done 3 or 4 London marathons, he's both bigger and fatter than me, and he'd say that himself. He would. No, it's fine if he himself would say it, and he would.
19: Yeah.
24: As he said, how do you know someone's running a marathon? Don't worry, they'll tell you. But Mickey, you didn't tell.
19: I'd be very proud of her. She just took it
24: I'm
19: up
24: sure
19: there.
24: She's very proud of you.
19: Well, I don't know, but she, last January, she ran 3 kilometres, and I don't know how long it took her. And then from now to there, she ran in 2 hours, 15 minutes.
24: Okay, so she wasn't a runner either.
19: Neither of us. No, we just took, I think, to be fair to them, the two lads, kind of Ollie signed me up for this park run thing, and that's how it all started.
24: Yeah.
19: And then it was a really good way.
22: Did you do that every week?
19: No, I did it a few weeks here and there. Then we got into this, and we used to go running every Saturday, myself and Diane, that's her name, daughter's name, sorry. And we just kept at it and kept at it. I was registered for this by her. But even up to 2 weeks ago, I was saying, you know, I'll keep training with her and see how it goes and whatever. But anyway, the day came and we done it. And actually, for 15 kilometres, it was grand now, to be fair. Yeah. But the last six in the heat was crazy. And then, of course, I'm whatever age I am. And I'm looking at people and they're kind of fainting. And, you know, it's very, very warm. Like,
24: yeah.
19: But what a feeling. Unbelievable.
22: Brilliant.
19: Yeah. Thanks a million.
24: Did your experience as a high-class sportsman come into it at all? Was it relevant?
19: Yeah, she was saying to me on whatever day that I could, you know, I'd be the one to guide. There was another girl as well, and Ian McCarney was her name. And unfortunately, she actually was dehydrated and had to get a bit of treatment after, but she's fine, thank God.
24: Good.
19: But she was saying to me, look, you'll be the one to drive. But, you know, it's something like that's out of your comfort zone, really. Like, but we did train, and we did train reasonably hard for it, I suppose. You'd have to. That's the one thing I did find out. You just couldn't rock up there.
22: You definitely couldn't just rock up.
19: But anyway, look.
22: Should have went over to Brazil or somewhere for a bit of warm weather and traded for a time.
19: Well, we were in Lanzarote for a while, and that's, we did.
22: Did you do a couple of runs there?
19: We did, and it stood to us. It stood to us.
24: I really should have read Ronnie's message closer. The thing is when it's not about hurling, I kind of don't pay attention to it. He said, for the podcast tomorrow, Mickey Welch did the Waterford Half Marathon with his daughter Diane, some boy, our Mickey. And he sent not one, not two, but three whisper emojis.
19: Fair play to him.
22: There you are. Thankfully, one of us reads them messages correctly anyway. So fair juice to Ronnie for letting us both know, and fair juice to Mickey for doing it. Well done again.
19: Thanks a million.
22: And well
19: appreciate
22: done to your daughter and her friend as well. That's
19: appreciate
22: great stuff.
19: It.
24: Yeah. A great event, the Waterford Viking Marathon. Will we talk about hurling?
22: It's better, I suppose, unless we're going to start an athletics podcast. Headlined by Mickey.
24: Sorry, Mickey probably has one and he just
22: That's what I was going to say,
19: No.
22: It's an award-winning one.
4: That's from the KCLR Hurling Podcast Analysis Edition. And fair play to our very own Michael Walsh for completing that half marathon in a super time. It has to be said, 2 hours and 15 minutes. And of course, that whole episode, as you heard the lads mention at the end, it's not an athletics podcast, but they did speak lots about hurling. If you're tuned our way a little bit earlier on, you heard what they were speaking about in terms of hurling. But if you weren't, you can listen to it now from wherever you get your podcasts, with that episode coming out last Monday and a new one to come this Monday as well. At the moment, the second half about to get underway from Chadwick's Wexford Park from the Glen Dimplex All-Ireland Senior Camogie Championship. It's level between Kilkenny and Wexford as we speak. It's 1-2 to 5 points. Wexford 1-2, Kilkenny 5 points. That's live on KCLR Plus. If you want to go and listen to the second half now via the app or the website, of course, in TUS Gaelic Grounds, another fixture ongoing as we speak. And there's 1 point separating the two sides taking part in the minor All-Ireland Hurling Championship final. It's Limerick against Tipp, and it's Tipperary 1-12, Limerick 1-11. 52 minutes played in that game. 1 point between the two, 1-11 to 1-12 is the score at the moment. We have about 1 hour and 45 minutes left on the show. An exciting few bits to bring you in that time as well. And soon we'll be heading back over to Martin Quilty, who is in Chadwick's Wexford Park for that game in the Camogie Senior Championship. For now, let's get back into the music. 083 306 9696 is the text and WhatsApp line if you want to get in touch. For now, some new music from Tame Impala. Here's Dracula.

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5: 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A few messages into 083 306 9696 this afternoon on KCLR Sport. A question coming in asking, is the Bagnallstown and Mount Leinster Rangers game on KCLR Plus this evening? Unfortunately, it is not. We do have a senior championship game on tomorrow, however, from 2 o'clock. That's Ballinkillen against St Mullins. 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Another message coming in congratulating the Ballinkillen under 15 boys who won the Division 2 Shield final in the Fela hurling last Saturday. A fantastic achievement for the club and their coaches. All from the area are very proud of the team. So that's a lovely message coming in, and congratulations to the Ballinkillen under 15 side winning that Division 2 Shield final at the Fela last weekend. We spoke about KCLR Plus coverage tomorrow from the Carlow Senior Hurling Championship. Let's go to one ongoing at the moment. Second half has just got underway from the Glendimplex All-Ireland Senior Camogie Championship. It's level between Kilkenny and Wexford as we speak in Chadwick's Wexford Park. As I said, the second half just after getting underway. The score at the moment is Kilkenny 5 points, Wexford 1-2. Let's head over to Martin Quilty.
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8: Well, there we go. That is the number 24. That is Sarah O'Donoghue. Sarah is also from Glenbarrentown and she's going on in replace of number 12, I think I heard, Kayla Reddy. Sideline ball here for Kilkenny. Down here in front of us, it's going to be Rachel Phelan who takes it. That is a lovely line ball by Rachel Phelan off the stick there of Aisling O'Sullivan up there towards Katie Nolan. Nolan tries to win the ball for Kilkenny. Again, there's two players surrounding Katie Nolan. Every time she gets the ball, that ball put into space. Emma Mulhall is reacting to it first. She has ball in hand, wins possession, sends it up along here this time towards Ciara Dunn. Dunn has it, or has she? No, yes, she has it, got in her hand. She hand passes it back here towards Dotsy. Dotsy has it. Gets away from a high tackle. Claire Doheny goes forward, but she's still not going with the ball this time. It's coming away. It's Wexford gaining possession back, and that's a nice ball out. It is 1-6 to Offaly, 8 points to Clare. So Offaly still with that point advantage over Clare. Clare not going to go into the quarterfinals, but here's a chance for Joanne Dillon. Dillon down on the 20 metre line, down past the footballer. She shortens the stick, puts it in, goes for the goal. Brilliant save this time by Ellen Gunner. Ball comes in and it's gone wide. But what a save in the goal there by Ellen Gunner. That'll do her confidence the world of good. But Joanne Dillon went through that Kilkenny defence like a hot knife through butter. It didn't work out this time. Gunner was 2-4. She got it, but it's a poor puck out from Ellen Gunner this time. Ball is put in by an acorn. Gunner sends the ball in. It's wayward. Tiffy Fitz has it. Needs to be careful. Gets the ball back to her goalkeeper. Ellen Gunner this time has the patience and the accuracy to get it out to Miriam Bambrick. Bambrick with the hand pass out towards Laura Murphy. Murphy is now back in her own half back line. And we're now now back again on air on KCLR 96FM.com as that ball is sent up along into the forward line. I'll give you a later score and how things are going in a couple of moments' time. Here goes Kira Dunn. Dunn, half blocked down. Ball might come out this time. Is there a chop in there? Referee says no. It is Rachel Dowling who tries to come away with the ball. She has it at the second attempt. Goes back this time to Emily Smith. Smith, cross field, over towards Laura Murphy. Murphy winds up. Murphy puts it in, and Murphy puts it wide. That is now 8 wides for Kilkenny. It was 1-2 to 5 points at half time. There is 35 minutes and 30 seconds gone on the clock. That's 5.5 minutes in the second half, and there is no score yet here. It's still the very same Kilkenny though, with a couple of chances, and Wexford with a goal chance that was brilliantly saved by Ellen Gunner. Rachel Dowling dispossessed, poor hand pass away there in the middle of the field. Here goes Wexford on the attack again. Wexford putting that ball in. Ellen Gunner needs to be careful. Ball drops down. Gunner does well. She dropped it, but she gains it back at the second attempt, and she puts it out. It's wayward. It might just about work out, but it's not going to, because it's coming to Siobhan Sinnott. Sinnott gets away, pass away this time to Laura Dempsey. Dempsey now with the ball up this time towards Mae Buttle with a chance in here. There's a Wexford player all on her own. Miriam Bambrick is back there though. This time it's a substitution that went on. Bambrick gives it back to the goalkeeper. Ball is out. It's a 45 messing going on there in the back line for Kilkenny, and it's a chance here for Wexford maybe to get their first point. But it is 36 minutes and 30 seconds gone on the clock, and it's still at the minute 1-2 to Wexford, 5 points to Kilkenny. Kilkenny though did make 10 changes to the team that played Clare last weekend, so there is players being given a rest and there is players being given game time to try them out in different positions to see how it's going. 1-7 to Offaly, 8 points to Clare, as that ball is sent in by Anae Curran. It's in, it's over the bar, it's 2 frees for the Owler to Ballock player, and it is now Wexford leading by 1-3, which is 6 points to 5 points of Kilkenny. A point in it, 37 minutes gone. Today's broadcast with thanks to Lahart's Garage on the Waterford Road in Kilkenny, the sponsor of all Camogie Championship games in 2026. That ball from Emily Smith, she has advantage. Referee says there was a foul, and it's going to be a free to Kilkenny. Laura Murphy trying to take it quickly. Referee furiously blowing his whistle to tell Laura the ball needs to be coming back, and he says you have to wait for the whistle.
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5: 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That's Martin Quilty commentating on Kilkenny against Wexford in the Glen Dinplex All-Ireland Senior Camogie Championship. We're gone over the allocated time in TUS Gaelic grounds from the Electric Ireland All-Ireland Minor Hurling Championship Final. Limerick have taken a lead in the later stages of the game. It's now 2-12 to 1-14. That's 18 points to 17 when you do the conversion. And at the moment, the Tipperary full forward is on the right-hand sideline with a sideline cut, and he's looking to put it over the bar, and it travels towards the goal and goes to the right-hand side and wide. So Limerick retain that one-point lead, and we're 30 seconds over the allocated 63 of injury time. That's 63, I should say, excuse me, and a half minutes played in this game. The full-time whistle is blown, and that was Tip's last chance at getting level with Limerick. Limerick are now the minor All-Ireland champions, and it's brilliant to see on the television here back in studio in downtown Kilkenny, the Limerick minor side celebrating amazingly on the pitch at their home ground in TUS. Well, unfortunately for the Tip side, they're laying on the ground, as happens, very close game. They led the whole way through at one stage by 6 points in the first half, and not very early in the first half either. They were ahead up until the later stages of this game, but Limerick coming back and grabbing the win, and it finished on a conversion scoreline of 18 points to 17. So congratulations to Limerick on that win. Limerick very strong at the senior grade this year as well. This win from the minors could definitely push them on, and we'll see what comes from the All-Ireland series and the rest of it in senior hurling in the All-Ireland Championship. We'll look forward to seeing that. But as of now, congratulations to that Limerick minor side in winning the minor All-Ireland Championship, and commiserations, of course, to Tipperary with a hard-fought battle and a good game from TUS Gaelic Crowns in Limerick. If you want to get in touch with us today on KCLR Sport, 083-306-9696 is the number. We're about an hour and a half away from finishing up today, so lots to come in that time. Coming up in the next hour, we'll look ahead to Kilkenny against Warwickshire in the All-Ireland Junior Football Championship quarterfinal. It's being played in Partenahirin in Birmingham, and the football officer of the Kilkenny County Board, Michael Walsh, is over in Birmingham and we'll be chatting to him at the start of the next hour, so just after 5 o'clock. Lots to come in between then as well. We'll have a look back at the Carlow launch of the club championships, where Brendan Hennessy attended and spoke to some of the members of each team. We'll have a look at that ahead of games that start in just a half an hour's time. So the Carlow Senior Hurling Championship starts in a half an hour time officially. That's at 5 o'clock, and the opener, or the opening game of it, will be Bagnestown against Nave Owen. Following that at 6:30, the second game of the championship at senior grade is Nave Breed against Mount Leinster Rangers. Well, tomorrow in McGrath Park from the senior championship as well. Live on KCLR Plus, we'll have St Mullins and Ballinkillen. So it's all go with the start of the Carlow Senior Hurling Championship this afternoon. But as I said, we'll be having a look towards the launch, which took place this week. And Brendan Hennessy spoke to some of the members of each team. For now, let's get back into some of the music. We heard from Tame Impala with new music not so long ago, just a matter of moments ago, in fact. But let's go back in time as of now. Let's get a tune from Steve Harley and Cockney Rabbi from 1975. This song is called Make Me Smile on KCLR Sport. Enjoy.

0: That from Steve Harley, called Make Me Smile, from back in the 70s, 75 to be specific. It's always such a charm to songs from that year, and always very nice to listen to, it has to be said. It's KCLR Sport, we're with you until 6 o'clock, and if you just join us, you mightn't have heard that Limerick are minor All-Ireland champions over Tipperary. It finished Limerick 2-12, Tip 1-14, just a 1-point win in the end after Tipperary led for nearly the whole game, but Limerick out on top. And they're about to lift the trophy in the stands of TUS Gaelic Ground. So a home venue for them, as was agreed. But Limerick emerged winners. So congratulations to them and commiserations to Tipperary. In about 25 minutes time, it'll be 5 o'clock, as it is 25 minutes to 5. And at 5 o'clock, in Netwatch Cullen Park, the first game of the JJ Kavanagh & Sons Carlow Senior Hurling Championship will get underway. And Bagnallstown against Navan is that game. Before we head towards, or not head towards, but I should say before it gets to 5 o'clock, let's hear from some of the players in terms of the Carlow club sides, or we will hear from them in a matter of moments, included in that being Ed Byrne of Mountleinster Rangers. They have a game this evening as well against newly promoted Nave Breed. That one starts at 6:30 in Netwatch Cullen Park, also from our senior grade. A few more we'll hear from as well. Both of our, all three of these, I should say, that we will be playing out are courtesy of Brendan Hennessy. So thank you to Brendan, who attended the club launch of the championships in Carlow during the week, and he got the chance to speak to a lot of the members of these sides. All that to come next on KCLR Sport.
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0: Evan, 38 minutes played there, so we're about to hit half time. From the Camogie, at the moment live on KCLR Plus, you can hear Martin Quilty commentating on the game from Chadwick's Wexford Park as Kilkenny lead Wexford on a scoreline of 10 points to 1-3. That's a 4-point lead for Kilkenny, 50 minutes played from the grounds there, and we bring you that commentary live from KCLR Plus via the app or website. You can listen to it with thanks to La Hart's Garage on the Waterford Road in Kilkenny. For now, let's have a look into that Carlow Senior Hurling Championship. So, the launch of the championship was on during the week, but it gets underway today from 5 o'clock. So just over 20 minutes time. First, that game at 5 o'clock is Bagnallstown Gaels against Naave Owen. But after that, at 6:30, it's Naave Breed against champions of last year, Mount Leinster Rangers. And speaking to our very own Brendan Hennessy at the launch of the championships in the stands of Netwatch Cullen Park is Ed Byrne of MLR. Let's take a listen.
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2: Now I'm joined by Edward Byrne of Mount Leinster Rangers. Edward, great to see you. It has been a quick year. It's only like, just said it to David English, it doesn't seem like it's 12 months ago since we stood here or sat in the stand for the interview last year. But good to see you.
3: Yeah, I suppose it is flying around, and I suppose now is the good time of the year to get back hurling on the sod. It's getting toughening up, and you know, the ball is flying around, so I think lads are kind of getting excited to get going now properly. And you know, I know the Bulger Cups and the Bulger Shields have been going on there, giving lads a bit of hurling throughout the pre-season or throughout March, April, that kind of thing. But yeah, I'd say they're excited to get going now.
2: Naave Breed are back up to senior, and you have them out on the first weekend.
3: Yeah, I suppose it's good to have them back up. It'll be a big test for them. There's a big step up to go from intermediate to senior. But I suppose they had three lads on the county panel. They probably had three others on the county football panel that probably could have been on the hurling panel had they chosen that. So I think they'll have the bones of a good team there, you know. They'll be decent enough hurling there. But as I said, it'll be a big step up for them. Hopefully now they'll put in a good showing and they'll get a bit of encouragement out of it. You know, there's nothing worse than going up to see when Carlow goes up into Lee McCarthy to get a trimming or two. You know, it's very disheartening and stuff, and very easy for them to turn around and say, ah, oh, we'll go play football now instead. But it'd be just great to see if they got a bit of encouragement and, you know, stick it out for the year and, you know, push on a little bit further and just hold their own there, you know.
2: You're a dual star. You play football with Mount Leinster Rangers, play hurling. I know I said it to one of the lads earlier, for over 130, 40 years, we had a mixed season, but in the split season the last few years. Well, what's your good feeling now for this year for clubs like Rangers, who are predominantly hurling, even though you have to be deserve credit, you're playing the senior football championship. How do you think it's going to affect things, or will it affect things?
3: Yeah, it was just, we were kind of talking about it there beforehand. It's like they were saying, you know, you're going hurling football, whatever it is. But, you know, you're still, if you're a dual player, you're still on the go for 12, 13, 14 weeks, whatever it is, you know. So in that kind of sense, there's no real difference to a dual player. But the only difficult part is switching from hurling over to football, because the games are very different, you know, and keep switching over and back. But look, I suppose I have experience of playing in that format back years ago or whatever it was before it changed back to the split season. But I suppose for some of the younger lads, they'll have never experienced that, so it'll be something new to them, and you don't really know how they're going to react until they're in the middle of it, you know. So we'll just see how it goes, take it as it comes, you know.
2: There's a target on your back. You were a county champion, so everyone will be wanting to go, including Naave Breed in the opening game. But Rangers, St Mullins, the tradition is there, somebody said that, but we have to be give full respect to the Ballinkillins, the Bagnallstowns, the Naave Breeds, the Naave Owens. They all do cause problems for one another, so it's going to be a great championship.
3: Yeah, I think so, and I think it'll be tasty enough, you know. You'll still have to win two games to get to a semi-final, you know. So, I mean, it's, competition will be tough enough. I suppose some teams will have lads injured, you know, players away, whatever, that kind of stuff happens off the field now. But I think, yeah, it'll be tough going. Ballinkillin are a strong team, Bagnallstown are strong, Meishill can come good any day, you know. And every, I suppose they're fresh coming up, you don't, we won't know exactly what they're like until they start playing, you know. So they could be a dark horse there too, you know, and they could pick up points, you know. We couldn't just rule them out straight away. But yeah, it's going to be competitive enough, I think. Some of the round games might, they is complained that there's, it's dull or whatever like that, but you're still having to go,
2: it's
3: out
2: never
3: and,
2: dull, yeah, it's never
3: having
2: dull
3: to go out and play the games and, you know, put your best foot forward and stuff. And you can't just switch on championship mode like straight away for a semi-final or a last round of a league, you know, just to get yourself going. So teams will have to start building momentum for week one, like, yeah.
2: Okay, we'll look forward to it, Edward, and thanks for having a word with KCLR. But I do understand there will be a few matches in Bagnallstown as well.
3: Yeah, interesting.
2: You won't have to travel as far from Burris, Ballymurphy and Rahanna.
3: Yeah, it'll suit the boys south of the county, all right, yeah. No, it's interesting. Well, I would have played in Bagnestown as when I was younger, I suppose, as well. And it'll be new for some, a lot of our lads as well. They'll have never really played there, maybe some juvenile matches or whatever. But yeah, it'll be something different. And I suppose the atmosphere might be a little bit better. You don't know. It might get more people to go to games, which is always a

0: bonus yeah. too. So yeah, I think it'll be a good aspect to have. And sure, yeah, we'll see how it goes.
1: We'll see how it goes. Very best of luck, Edward. As I said, you are county champions. There's a target on your back, but best wishes, MLR.
0: Thanks very much, Brendan.
1: Edward Byrne speaking to KCLR Sport.
2: Yes, and Brendan Hennessy, courtesy of Brendan Hennessy, I should say, that interview is, Ed will be out this evening to take on Naive Breed in Netwatch Cullen Park at 6:30, while Baglinstown take on Naive Owen in Netwatch Cullen Park in just a few moments' time. It starts at 5:00. If you're not aware, Limerick are minor All-Ireland champions after overcoming Tipperary in TUS Gaelic grounds at home for them in Limerick. So it finished 2-12 to 1-14. That's 18 points to 17 in favour of Limerick. So congratulations to them on that. As we said, about to start in 15 or so minutes is the first game of the Carlow Senior Hurling Championship this year. So let's get back in to some of those interviews Brendan Hennessy had with some of the players that would be taking part and some of the members of the teams that would be taking part in this year's championship. We heard from Ed Byrne of Mount Leinster Rangers. Let's head back to that game. They're taking on Naive Breed this evening, and Aina Holland, who spoke to Brendan during the week as well, a member of Naive Breed.
3: KCLR.
1: Now I'm joined by Aina Holland of Naive Breed, a man that's steeped in hurling tradition in Carlow. Aina, you're vice captain of the senior panel this year, and great to have you here on KCLR Sport at the launch of the 2026 championship.
4: Yeah, great to be here. Fiac O'Toole sends his apologies. He's indisposed in Spain somewhere, I think, so.
1: I think he deserves a holiday. He had a good year with Carlow, unfortunately, as I said, the lads, they didn't win the Joe Mac, but, you know, he's really done well in hurling over the last few years.
4: Yeah, sure, he's flying it. He's after kind of getting in, breaking into that kind of starting team there, so it's going really well, yeah.
1: You're looking forward to this. I know how passionate you are, your father is, and all the family in hurling, and you're steeped in tradition. You're looking forward to this because, to be fair to Naive Breed, spoke to Alan Brennan earlier on about the amount of teams you have down there at the moment. The numbers are great, and it's fantastic for the Loughlin Bridge, O'Loughlin, Ballinabrana area. It's a credit to you all down there.
4: Yeah, I think we've kind of got it right over the last few years, where I think this time coming up compared to other times that we've come up since we went down to intermediate the first time, I think we're in a good place to kind of stay up and perform well. So
1: you did well last year. You did well that match in Leinster. You did well. I know you probably ran out a bit of road when you got to Dublin in the intermediate, but it was great to win it.
4: Yeah, it was. It was a really great day for the club, and it was great to get a win on the road in Leinster. But I suppose the gap kind of showed then from when we won in the middle of August to when we were playing the Dublin champions in second week of November. So, you know, probably just ran away from us a small bit, but yeah, it was great to get a little bit of a run in Leinster anyway.
1: That wasn't a pleasant day playing in Clonkill in County Westmeath when the rain came down that day. That wasn't an August day. That was a dreadful day for hurling, but you got the win, which was fantastic, in Leinster, which was great.
4: Yeah, it was great. And sure, the O'Loughlin lads had won the county final the weekend before, and I think Delvin were in the same boat after winning their Ireland final, so probably wasn't as fast paced as it could have been, and I'd say the weather kind of dragged it down a small bit as well, but it's great to get the win. Yeah.
1: What's the aspirations of everybody in Naive Breed? I know there's a lot of proud people in that side of County Carlow, and everyone is delighted that you're back, because it's crucial that Carlow's a six county senior. You know, we were worried when it was five, we were very worried if it went to four. It's back to six, and hurling is growing in Carlow now, and it's great to see. What's the aspirations for 26? Obviously to win the county final, but lads must be very happy and positive.
4: Yeah, I suppose the aspiration is just to perform well first of all, and then I suppose a couple of results will take care of themselves, and your target would be getting to a semi-final. So there's no point in going any lower than that, you know, so that'll be our target for this year. But yeah, hurling is in a good place in Carlow. I think you can probably see in the next 5 years or so you probably could get up to eight senior teams, whatever format that would take, but there is good teams in that intermediate championship as well that can kind of push on.
1: And out, you're out first next week. Who's your first opponents?
4: Have a lovely easy one next week against Rangers.
1: Mount Leinster Rangers, there we are. No better way to start.
4: Yeah, no better tester than them, so we'll see how we go next week and see how we go for the first three games, regroup, and then go again for the last two.
1: Well, we look forward to that, Aina, and thanks very much for speaking to KCLR Sports tonight at the launch. Best of luck to you as vice captain, to Fiac as captain, and to everybody involved with Naive Breed. Keep up the great work down there, because Carlow needs the Naive Breeds of this world, and we certainly need loads of hurlers. So well done, and thanks for having a chat with us.
4: Great, thanks, Brendan.
1: That's Aina Holland there speaking to KCLR Sport. Thanks, Aina.
2: Yes, and speaking to Brendan Hennessy, who attended that launch there just a week ago, and thanks to Brendan for those interviews. That Aina Holland, and before that we heard from Edward Byrne of Mount Leinster Rangers, both members of teams that will be taking each other on in their openers of the Carlow Senior Hurling Championship this evening. That game starting at 6:30, whereas Baglinstown take on Naive Owen this afternoon At 5 o'clock, I should say, excuse me. And that one starts in 13 minutes time, so keep an eye out. And if you're attending, I do hope you enjoy it, as the opening weekend, I should say, the opening rounds of all championships in hurling between Carlow and Kilkenny are always as exciting as it gets. So do enjoy it, and we'll of course be keeping everyone updated in that first hour of hurling to be played between 5 o'clock and 6 o'clock. It's half time in the All-Ireland Senior Football Championship at the moment between Cork and Mayo. It's a draw game in Croke Park in that first quarter final. Jonathan Higgins is up there for us. Let's hear what the report is at half time.
3: It's half time in Croke Park in the first of the All-Ireland quarter finals, where it's all square between Cork and Mayo, 9 points apiece. The truth being told, it's been a scrappy game to date and hasn't really sparked into life. We have seen one moment of absolute magic from Kobe McDonald, however. He opened the scoring after 28 seconds. His two-pointer, after 26 minutes, was just simply magical. A beautiful outside-of-the-boot effort into the Hill 16 goal. It was perfect timing, as Cork had taken slight control. John Cleary's side shooting, though, has been off, seven wides thus far. Chris O'Jones, who has been lively, had restored Cork lead, but a late two-point free from Ryan O'Donoghue on the Hooter after a Cork breach has tied up the sides for the third time. Half-time score, Cork 9 points, Mayo 9 points.
2: Thanks for that, Jonathan. Of course, the second half just about to get underway in Croke Park. The second quarterfinal of four this weekend in the All-Ireland Senior Football Championship starts at 6:15, also in Croke Park. And that one is Kerry against Tyrone. We'll tell you a little bit about that tomorrow, as it is outside our hours of operating here on KCLR Sport, as we'll be finishing up at 6, as always. At the moment, we're in the final few moments of play in Chadwick's Wexford Park, as Kilkenny are taking on Wexford in the Glen Dimplex All-Ireland Senior Camogie Championship. Martin Quilty is there for us. If you fancy listening to the last few moments of that game, you can do for free on KCLR Plus via our app or our website. At the moment, it's Kilkenny 111, Wexford 1-6. That's Kilkenny 111, Wexford 1-6. So it's Kilkenny leading by 5 points. Now, Martin Quilty said that the Kilkenny side made 10 changes since their last game against Clare. And the reason for that is that this game is inconsequential for both sides. Whether they win or lose means nothing for either of them except for motivation. Now, we spoke to Martin Quilty just over a week ago about that specifically, whether this game is one they'll definitely want to win, Kilkenny. And Martin was certain that it was a yes, as momentum is the most important thing going into the later stages of the Senior Camogie Championship. And it looks like Kilkenny will keep their momentum, as 62 minutes have been played. Kilkenny 111, Wexford 1-7. That's Kilkenny 111, Wexford 1-7. Earlier on, Limerick became minor All-Ireland champions. That comes after their win over Tipperary on a scoreline of 2-12 to 1-14. That's 18 points to 17 points. So congratulations to Limerick on that. We'll be heading towards the newsroom in about 10 minutes time, and at the start of the next hour we'll be speaking to Michael Walsh, who's in Birmingham. Not our Michael Walsh of the KCLR Hurling Podcast, but Michael Walsh, the football officer of the Kilkenny County Board, and he'll tell us a bit about Kilkenny against Warwickshire in the Junior All-Ireland Football Championship quarter final. So stick around if you fancy hearing some from that. We'll also provide you with the scores at the final scores of Kilkenny against Wexford in that Camogie clash that is ongoing as we speak. Stay with us.
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2: Welcome back to KCLR Sport. As we mentioned, approaching full time in Chadwick's Wexford Park in that Glen Dimplex All-Ireland Senior Camogie Championship clash. And it has reached full time since we last updated you. and it finished Kilkenny 1-12, Wexford 1-7. So a 5-point win for Kilkenny, a deserved one, it seems, as Martin Quilty described it on KCLR Plus from start to finish. Now Kilkenny, which was decided beforehand, but Kilkenny will definitely march forward now towards the next round with good momentum, and they will know who they will be playing on Monday evening after their draw, or after the draw, I should say, for the quarterfinals. So they'll know who they play in the quarterfinal, I should say, on Monday after the draw. So if you did listen to that commentary on KCLR Plus, I do hope you enjoyed it, with thanks to Le Hart's Garage on the Watford Road in Kilkenny. At the moment, second half between Cork and Mayo has just gotten underway. No score yet since that second half, as I said, has gotten underway. So it's still Cork 9 points, Mayo 9 points. Kerry and Tyrone, also from the All-Ireland Senior Football Championship quarterfinals, starts at 6:15, as I said, Kerry against Tyrone. We're approaching time for news and sport at 5 o'clock, and to take you there, we'll go back a few years and we'll get a bit of Robbie Williams on the go. This is called Feel on KCLR Sport. I will chat to you at the other side of 5 o'clock, where we'll have Michael Walsh, the football officer of the Kilkenny County Board.

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8: Listen, before we head towards the newsroom, Donna here with you, let's just tell you about the World Cup fixtures on this evening. Croatia against Ghana is at 10 o'clock, along with Panama against England. And then at 12:30, it's Colombia and Portugal, as well as the Democratic Republic of Congo versus Uzbekistan. So if you are watching them, I do hope you enjoy them and we'll have a little chat about them tomorrow on air from 2 until 6 o'clock. For now, let's head towards the newsroom before we have lots more sport to come in the final hour after 5 o'clock.
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10: At 5, good evening, I'm Tina Gates. Venezuela's acting president says 10 more countries are joining rescue efforts in the frantic search for survivors from Wednesday's double earthquakes. The back-to-back tremors are known to have killed more than 900 people, with around 55,000 still missing. Cynthia DeSantis from the charity Healing Venezuela says the official response has been quite slow.
11: The system to receive humanitarian support is not there, and that's one of the problems that we have, that it's not easy for the government, for the rescue teams on the ground to actually be able to receive, to accept that support.
10: Michael O'Leary says airline passengers should have to provide a copy of their passport when they're booking a flight. The chief executive of Ryanair says airlines should be allowed to take copies to provide to immigration and border control authorities. In the first 8 months of last year, more than 1,800 people were turned away at Dublin Airport after arriving with false or no travel documents. Airlines and ferry companies can be fined if they allow passengers to board without valid documents. Mr. O'Leary says people's information could be collected in a way that's compliant with data protection laws.
12: Now, you'll have all the civil libertarians down there going, oh, we can't do this GDPR nonsense and all the rest of it. But you try and book into a hotel anywhere in Europe, and the first thing the reception does is they take a copy of your passport and they have it there. Now, if hotels can do it across Europe, why don't the authorities simply work with the airlines to do something similar, and then you have the documentary evidence for every single passenger on board our aircraft. Problem solved.
10: Two men have been charged in connection with an incident involving an off-duty Garda who was pursued and suffered serious facial injuries and a concussion when he was recognised in Dublin city centre. 22-year-old Taylor Ryan from Wicklow and 32-year-old Dubliner Daryl Waldron, who have no fixed address, were charged with assault causing harm to the officer. The two men were allegedly picked up on CCTV discussing how they assaulted the injured party and that he was knocked out cold. They appeared at Dublin District Court today and were ordered to appear again on July 29th. Tens of thousands of people have gathered in the capital this afternoon to celebrate the Dublin Pride Parade. Dublin Pride says it's about the thread which connects the community across time, borders and lived experience. These people were at the parade.
7: Great vibe, no judgment, people could go be themselves. It's the day the city just lets their hair down.
13: It was my first time being in the parade for George up on the float, and it was absolutely amazing. The thousands of people that were up there, it was incredibly daunting, but absolutely amazing.
7: Such a huge turnout. Like, we showed up in nothing. We walked out with face paint and flags and so many new friends. It was just the best experience ever.
10: Civil Defence volunteers have been recognised for their contribution and sacrifice at a ceremony this afternoon. Medals were handed out to people who've completed decades of emergency work, providing support for Gardaí, HSE and the Fire Service. Junior Defence Minister Thomas Burns hoping to increase the number of young people volunteering.
14: Well, I certainly know many young people who have joined the Civil Defence, and they see this as a way of getting involved, giving something back, but also learning new skills themselves and taking ownership of responsible tasks within their community and within the state. And I think that it is a huge advantage, not just to the state for people to be in the civil defence, but for the individuals themselves.
10: Ireland's heatwave has officially come to an end. Deirdre Lowe, meteorologist with Met Air, and has the outlook for the rest of the weekend.
15: I think it probably will be, there'll be a bit of rain today. Tomorrow there'll just be some showers, mainly feeding into western and northern areas, some midland areas too. Then Monday's going to start dry, but Monday and Tuesday are going to bring spells of wet weather feeding up from the south. It is going to become quite humid again.
10: And that's your latest news update at 4 minutes past five.
16: And in sport, it's into the second half of the first of the All-Ireland Football Championship quarter-final matches, with Cork taking on Mayo for a place in the last four. A short time ago, it was 9 points apiece. Then from a quarter past six, Kerry take on Tyrone. Dublin have come from behind to draw 118 to 312 in Limerick in the All-Ireland Camogie Championship, while Kilkenny have beaten Wexford at 112 to 17, and Clare saw off Offaly 16 points to 18. To soccer, and the race for World Cup knockout stages reaches its conclusion tonight, with six final group games down for decision. Group L wraps up first at 10 o'clock as England face Panama and Ghana take on Croatia. Attention then turns to Group K at 12:30, where Portugal can clinch top spot with a victory over Colombia, while the Democratic Republic of Congo know a win over Uzbekistan should be enough to send them through. The final group matches begin at 3 a.m. with Argentina chasing a third straight win against Jordan, and while Algeria and Austria meet in a winner takes second place showdown. There's three games in the Women's SSE Airtricity League Premier Division this afternoon. Wexford beat Shamrock Rovers at Tallaght Stadium 4-2. It finished scoreless between Waterford and Cork City, while from 7:35, Treaty United play host to Sligo Rovers. Meanwhile, Shelburne have booked their place in the final of the All-Ireland Cup with a 4-0 victory over local rivals Bowes at Tolka Park. Shells will meet the winner of Galway United and Piemont, which is just underway. Well, there's one game to be decided in the Men's Premier Division of the League of Ireland tonight, with Sligo Rovers aiming to take themselves out of a potential relegation scrap against managerless Shelburne at the Showgrounds. And in cricket, the Irish women's cricketers are in T20 World Cup action, facing West Indies in Bristol. Ireland chasing 129 runs for victory there. A short time ago, they were 51 for the loss of one wicket. That's your latest news and sports update. I'm Daniel Pitcher. The time is 6 minutes past five.
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8: Yes, you're welcome back to KCLR Sport. It's now 6 minutes past 5 o'clock and we're into the last hour of the show this Saturday afternoon. But lots to come in this hour. Just to tell you, underway at the moment is the first game of the Carlow Senior Hurling Championship. It's Bagnallstown Gaels against Navan, and it's on in Netwatch Cullen Park. If anyone's attending, and I do hope you enjoy it as the opening round of senior championships and championships in general of GAA between Carlo and Kilkenny are always some of the most exciting rounds and weekends you'll get throughout the year. For now, let's focus on football and Kilkenny, because Kilkenny are in Birmingham this afternoon or this evening, and they're going out in Parknahearn this evening to play Warwickshire in the quarterfinal of the All-Ireland Junior Football Championship. And joining us to talk about that is Michael Walsh, who is the football officer of the Kilkenny County Board. Michael, how are things?
19: Hello, Donna. How are you doing? Thanks for calling me.
8: Absolutely. I'm very good. What's the feelings ahead of this game this evening, Michael?
19: Yeah, we're kind of quietly confident about this evening. We don't know an awful lot about Warwickshire, you know, but they will be decent enough. There's a lot of, you know, expats playing. My brother is involved in Hertfordshire, and he said basically we have to put it up to them. Don't take them for granted. They'll be tough enough, you know. It's a smashing setup here, I have to say, here in just outside Birmingham. It's an unbelievable setup. But look, we're not taking it for granted. We're quietly confident, but we're not overconfident. We're hopeful we'll get over the line here today. We've put a good effort in the last month or so, especially. Things have kind of come together. We a few challenge matches, played well in them until we kind of emptied the bench and maybe made, you know, the 10 changes that the challenge matches do. But when we had our first team out, we were doing okay. So look, quietly confident, but
8: I'm sure.
19: You never
8: and
19: know.
8: It's in Birmingham, like you said. What's it like to travel over? What's it like to play a GAA in a different country?
19: Oh, sure. Look, it's brilliant, because and it's exciting for everybody. It's great for us to be together, to be here as a group, but it's great for the Irish that are living in abroad to meet someone from home, and it's a huge thing for them, you know. And it's like it kind of reminds me of GAA up the north, where it's a passion, and it surely is a passion for them here as well, you know. I mean, my brother was telling me there that there's only one lad that was born in Ireland on Hertfordshire at the moment. The rest of them are all sons of Irish immigrants, you know. So it's and they're so seriously passionate about it, and they love it, you know. They love it. So, and they take to the football better than they take to the hurling, I think.
8: I'm sure. Hurling's is a funny one, I'm sure.
19: Yeah, we're the opposite.
8: Yeah. So, Michael, we're talking about the travel there. It's lovely to travel over to a different country to play GAA and see everything that surrounds it. But I'm sure the travel might affect the players a small bit. And you said you're quietly confident, I'm sure. But I'm sure the travel as well will have an effect, be that negative or positive, on the players that are taking part.
19: Yeah, it should. Look, the flights were a bit of a mismatch coming over, but so we were on three different flights. But the players, the team were on the first flight, so they're here early. They've had an early lunch. They've prepared. We've had our team meeting. They're nice and relaxed. They're in great form inside, and they've just gone in talking out there now. So they're in great form. They're up for it. You know, it's not that far of a flight, really. You know, it's only an hour and 5 minutes in the year. So, look, they did leave at 6:15 this morning. So, look, fatigue might be an issue with 10, 15 minutes to go. But hopefully, you know, hopefully we'll be okay, you know.
8: Yeah, well, we have all confidence in them. Last question for you, Michael. Is there any team news ahead of the game, which starts at 6 o'clock this evening?
19: Yeah, I have the team news right here. Bear with me now, one sec.
8: No problem at all. Take your time, Michael.
19: Yeah.
8: So, it starts...
19: Okay,
8: go ahead.
19: Right, I'll start in goal. Jack Walsh from Mullan Navat is in goal. Number two, Oisín O'Reilly from Thomastown. Number three is Owen Kennedy from Tulliher, Ross Birkin. Number four, Shane Kelly from Mullan Navat. Number five is Dylan Hartley, who's the captain, from Glenmore. Ger Malone from Mullan Navat, number six. Jamie Ling from Tulliher, Ross Birkin, number seven. In midfield is Conor Walsh, Mullan Navat, and John McNamara, O'Loughlin Gaels. Number 10 is Tom Mullally from Glenmore. Michael Malone is... centre forward from Mullan Navat. Evan Walsh from O'Loughlin Gaels is number 12, left half forward. Fionn Cody is from James Stevens at corner forward. Sean Minogue from James Stevens, full forward. And Oisín Knox from Mullan Navat is wearing number 15 in the corner. So that's it, really. Walter Walsh is carrying a slight groin injury, so he's on the subs. He's wearing number 18. Patrick McCarthy from James Stevens is our sub goalie. Richie Hennessy, Glenn Moore, then you've Walter Walsh, James Carr from Bennett's Bridge, Tommy Coogan from Aaron's Own, my own club, Padraig Gahan from Mullan Navat, Derek Lynn, Clara, Cahill Keegan, Muckalee, and Michael Ruan, Muckalee. That's the 24. So look, hopefully it'll be all good. And like, there's some really good footballers in there. You know, I know people kind of laugh at Kilkenny football, blah, blah, but when we do actually go and play, we're actually decent enough, you know. So, look, as I said, quietly confident and hopeful.
8: Yeah, absolutely. On the team there, you were speaking a lot about players, or you mentioned a lot of players from Mull na Bhfad. I'm sure most of them, or plenty of them, are involved in the team that won the Senior Football Championship.
19: Mull na Bhfad have they dominate the numbers wise. The panel, there's 12 clubs represented on our panel and extended panel today. Seven of those are Mull na Bhfad, the county senior champions, and four are from Muckalee, the intermediate champions. So that's 11 out of 30 odd. So it's a good lot. But yeah, but look, Mull na Bhfad have been the football team in Kilkenny for the past 4 or 5 years. So, you know, it's they are dominant, and look, they're really good at football too. They're a smashing club. A club that I really admire, but yeah, they take their football pretty serious as well.
8: Yeah,
19: so
8: no doubt about their quality in that. Well, I'll wish you best of luck, sure, Michael, and I'll wish all the team best of luck. And thanks for chatting to us before this game that starts at 6.
19: Yes, thanks a million, Donald. Thanks. We'll talk to you soon.
8: Yeah, that's Michael Walsh, the football officer from the Kilkenny County Board, taking time in under an hour before the game to speak to us here on KCLR Sport before it starts, as I said, at 6 o'clock. And best of luck to all involved in the side taking on Warwickshire this afternoon in Park na hÉireann from Birmingham, which is an amazing thing that they get to travel over to England to play football. And it's brilliant. As he said, sometimes Kilkenny football can be laughed at, but at the same time, a team of quality is what Michael Walsh has to say about them, and quietly confident this evening in their game against Warwickshire. As I mentioned, just once more time, it's played in Birmingham this evening in a place called Park na hÉireann, and a super facility, we're told, as well. Lots to come. There's about 45 minutes left in the show now. Lots of great music to come in that time, but we'll also keep you close and in touch with the opening game of the Carlow Senior Hurling Championship. That's in Netwatch Cullen Park, and it's going on as we speak. Playing in it is Bagnallstown Gaels and Naive Own. We'll give you a quick update on the scoreline from that in just a few moments' time. For now, let's get back into the music. Some of the best of Irish coming up. One of the bands who was up and coming in the last few months, but is definitely up at the top in Ireland at the moment. From Cork, this is Kingfisher. It's called The Sun Will Never Settle.

0: That's Kingfisher with The Sun Will Never Settle, a new tune from the band, the Irish band, who's been extremely successful in the last few months and the last year for that matter. Quick update to bring you from the All-Ireland Senior Football Championship. 55 minutes gone in Croke Park between Cork and Mayo in their quarterfinal. Mayo lead that one 15 points to 14 as we speak. 15 minutes left to play in normal time from that game, excluding injury time. But at the moment, Mayo 15 points, Cork 14 points. So 1 point separating them. At a quarter past six, it's Kerry against Tyrone in their quarterfinal, also from the Senior Football Championship. There's 15 minutes gone in the first half between Bagnestown and Naomh Owen from the first game in the JJ Cavanagh and Sons Carlow Senior Hurling Championship. Bagnestown off to a very, very strong start. The score there at the moment is Bagnestown 6 points, Naomh Owen 1 point. So an early lead of 5 points after 15 minutes for Bagnestown. Later on at half past 6, it's Mount Leinster Rangers, the county champions, against newly promoted Naomh Breed. That one starts at half past 6 and is also in Netwatch Cullen Park. We do have a live game from the Carlow Senior Hurling Championship tomorrow as well on KCLR Plus. So keep an ear out for that, as we'll have it a little bit on air, but live and uninterrupted on KCLR Plus, with thanks to Dan Morrissey and co tomorrow. That's Ballinkillen against Naomh Moling or St Mullins. So as I said, keep an ear out and we'll bring it to you live from KCLR Plus, uninterrupted and on air, little bits and pieces of it. When we come back, get a little bit more music on KCLR with Ava Max. It's next.
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2: Today, apparently, is National Beauticians Day. 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

0: Emma Max with Lost Your Faith on KCLR Sport. There's about a half an hour left in today's show, and lots to bring you within that time. First, a few updates from around the country. First, let's go to Netwatch Cullen Park and get the scoreline there as Bagnallstown Gaels take on Navan in the opening round of the JJ Cavanagh and Sons Carlow Senior Hurling Championship. Last we updated you, it was a 5-point lead for Bagnallstown as they led Navan 6-1, but at the moment it's only 4 points between them now. It's Bagnallstown 7 points, Navan 3 points. 22 minutes played in the first half from that game. Elsewhere in Croke Park, a game ongoing as we speak between Mayo and Cork from the All-Ireland Senior Football Championship. Just about 10 minutes left to play in that game. Mayo with a 3-point lead. The score is 19-16 as we speak. Let's talk a little bit about what's coming up tomorrow on the show, as we do have another live game. We had a live game earlier on from the Glendimplex All-Ireland Senior Camogie Championship, and Kilkenny beat Wexford in that fixture, and it finished Kilkenny 1-12, Wexford 1-7. Martin Quilty was there on a commentary, and he brought it to you on KCLR Plus with thanks to Lahart's Garage on the Waterford Road in Kilkenny. Tomorrow we do have another game, and it's on KCLR Plus as well. It's the third game of the Carlow Senior Hurling Championship this weekend, and it's between St Mullins and Ballinkillen. It's from McGrath Park. Oisín Langan will be along to bring you that one live with thanks to Dan Morrissey and co. We'll have bits and pieces of it on air, but of course it'll be live and in full on KCLR Plus, available via the app or the KCLR website. So if you fancy listening to that, if you can't attend or you just want to tune in and have a listen, you can do so via the app or the website on the KCLR Plus stream. But as I said, we'll have lots of it on air as well tomorrow, as I'm sure it will be a good game. Joe Nolan, speaking earlier, said it's definitely going to be a close one tomorrow in McGrath Park from the Carlow Senior Hurling Championship. The other game of the three going on from the same competition is on this evening as well in Netwatch Cullen Park, and it's at 6:30. That's Naive Breed against Mount Leinster Rangers County Champions. Elsewhere in hurling, if you hadn't heard earlier on, Limerick became the All-Ireland Minor Hurling Champions, and it finished Limerick 2-12, Tipperary 1-14. That's 18-17, so a slim margin of victory for Limerick, but in the end they are now Minor Champions, and Tipperary did lead that game for a large portion, but just let it slip slightly in the end, and it cost them, and it finished, as I said, Limerick 2-12, Tipperary 1-14. And of course Limerick did kind of had a home advantage for that game, as it was played in TUS Gaelic grounds, but still congratulations to them on a hard fought win, it has to be said. Earlier on we spoke about the All-Ireland Senior Football Championship and the quarterfinals, but there's also the All-Ireland Junior Football Championship quarterfinal going on this evening. If you weren't tuned to us a matter of moments ago, we spoke to Michael Walsh, the football officer of the Kilkenny County Board, as he was speaking to us ahead of the game that starts at 6 o'clock in that Junior Football Championship quarterfinal, as Kilkenny take on Warwickshire. And you'll never guess where it is. It's in Birmingham, in a place called Park na hÉireann. And as I said, it is Kilkenny against Warwickshire. So best of luck to all involved in that. It's great to play GAA across the water in the UK or anywhere else, be that in the USA or Australia or anywhere else. But it's just great that it has moved, or not moved, but has spread even further to different countries. It's brilliant to see that culture being spread around. Tomorrow afternoon also at 2 o'clock, Kilkenny are out in the Ladies Gaelic Football from the TG Cahir All-Ireland Junior Ladies Gaelic Football Championship. It's being played in UPMC Nolan Park, which is a big deal, and they take on Antrim in that game. In the World Cup tomorrow, the start of the knockout stages is on, and the first game from that last 32 knockout stages, South Africa against Canada, and it's on at a reasonable time compared to many of the other games in the competition. It's on at 8 o'clock tomorrow evening. Now we won't be covering it, of course, because we finish at 6 o'clock, but just to tell you that it is on, and the knockout stages start tomorrow evening. Coming up this evening in the World Cup, lots of games from it. Croatia take on Ghana, as well as Panama taking on England in Group L, both of those at 10 o'clock this evening. At 12:30 in Group K, Colombia take on Portugal, while the Democratic Republic of Congo take on Uzbekistan. Later on then at 3 o'clock in the morning in Group J, it's Algeria versus Austria, while Jordan host Argentina. Argentina will be looking to make it 3 from 3 and match France, two of the stronger teams no doubt in this competition. But we spoke to Barry Murphy earlier of Sporty TV, which provides commentary of the World Cup across Africa. But he also played for St. Pat's, Bohemians and Shamrock Rovers in his time as a football player. But he said that he fancies the Netherlands in this World Cup competition. He said they don't have a very strong group, but they will be formidable when it comes to that knockout stages. So that's one you might want to keep an eye on throughout this competition. Excuse me. I know that's what I will be doing. We spoke a little bit about the Carlow Senior Hurling Championship earlier. Lots of junior and intermediate taking place tomorrow as well. We'll bring you updates from those and a roundup of all the scores as they all take place quite early in the afternoon. One at 11:30, the other two at 12 from the Junior Championship. So we'll bring you roundups of those. And if they haven't concluded, we'll be sure to bring you lots and lots of updates. From the game going on at the moment in Carlow, in Netwatch Cullen Park, Bagnallstown Gaels taking on Naoimh Owen. And it's 28 minutes played in that game. Bagnallstown 1-9, Naoimh Owen 3 points. So a 9-point lead for the lads of Muinneviog. So Bagnallstown 12 points, Naoimh Owen 3 when you do the conversion. 9 points separate the two of them. Let's look elsewhere in hurling and more to kind of an inter-county perspective, because Dublin hurler Liam Rush was presented this week as the POWC announced their continued support of the All-Stars. He spoke to Susanna Mullen and he started by speaking about how the shorter season affected his decision to come out of inter-county retirement. Let's take a listen.
1: KCLR.
2: I know the media would obviously love an extended season, and the players would absolutely hate that and will never go back. They'll just never be turned back. But it is it's physically very demanding, and playing 4 or 5 games in 6 weeks, you know, the group games, and then 2 weeks to the Leinster final, like a small injury, just a small calf tear, and just made it. That was me done, basically. I tried to get back for the Leinster final, got 45 minutes, re-injury, and I was probably available there against Clare, but wasn't able to train beforehand. So, you know, it's small things, but there's multiple players. It's so strange. There's so many players. We have 3 or 4 lads who lost games through injury or lost effectively the whole championship because it's such a tight window, but they still wouldn't change it. You know, they wouldn't go back to the 9 or 10 month season where it's really dragged out. So it's very interesting.
3: So you wouldn't like to see the All-Ireland finals pushed out until the end of August and we're not hurling in the height of the summer?
2: No, that'd be from on an anecdotal basis, that'd be a firm no. It just won't happen. Everyone just prefers having, you know, they're 6 months with one, they're 6 months with the other, and that's it. Yeah, they don't want it to bleed over again.
3: And just the first training session back, what was that like? There must have been a lot of players that you'd never played county with before. And I was chatting, I was chatting to a couple of your teammates the other day, and they were like, I don't even know if I was watching when he made his debut in 2009. I was so young.
2: Definitely not. Yeah. It was funny going back, I suppose, because there's two, like Dotsie and Dave Curtin are obviously selectors now, and I would have played with them for several years. So it was interesting having them in the backroom team. It was good to be back. And you're right, there was probably 25% of the team, maybe 20-25% that was completely new from that hadn't been there when I was there last in 22. So yes, it was a big change. Some like obviously plenty of lads still there. But new faces, got to go around and shake the hands and get to know people and, you know, find out what they're doing in college.
3: It's a team that looks like it could stay at this level and progress over the next couple of years. Like, will you be hoping to stay on if the body holds together?
2: For me, I don't know. That was let's be honest. Like, I had reservations about going back because of the physical demands of the championship in such a tight time frame, and obviously did get injured. So I lasted longer than I expected. I mean, I was pretty good for about 12 weeks, and it just gave in there in the Kilkenny game. So I don't know what my future holds, but definitely the team has plenty of talent. It's very clear, plenty of scoring power. I know we really kind of let ourselves down. It's funny, we saved our two worst games, but we lost a few players through injury, and you know, Keane O'Sullivan and David Purslayer starting corner forwards against Wexford and Galway in the first 2 days. So we the panel thinned out a bit, and we were just hadn't got the same fluency that we started with. So, but I think that having looked at them last year, like one of the reasons I came back is there's so much scoring power, you know, and it's just, I just think there's plenty in this team. Yeah, there's loads more left in them.
0: That's Liam Rush, excuse me, of Dublin, the Dublin hurling side, speaking to Susanna Mullen, speaking about how the shorter season affected his decision to come out of inter-county retirement. A few updates to bring you from across Ireland and the national, or across the country, I should say, in terms of GAA, as the All-Ireland Senior Football Championship quarter-final, the first of four, is on at the moment, and we're into the second minute of injury time in the game between Cork and Mayo. At the moment, it's Mayo with a 5-point lead. That's 22 points to 17 they lead. So it's looking like Mayo will progress on to the semi-final stages of the competition. Elsewhere, at 6:15 this evening, Kerry take on Tyrone in the second of four quarterfinals. Of course, the other two taking place tomorrow, with Loud hosting Monaghan, or taking on Monaghan, I should say, in Croke Park at 2:15 tomorrow, and Dublin taking on Galway in Croke Park at 4:00 in the last quarterfinal of the weekend. So by about 5:30 tomorrow, or maybe 5:45, we'll know exactly who will be going into the semi-finals of the Senior Football Championship and who will be eliminated. Elsewhere in the Carlow Senior Senior Hurling Championship, Bagnallstown taking on Navan at the moment in Netwatch Cullen Park, and it's Bagnallstown 1-10, Navan 1-4, so it's 13 points to 7 as we speak. 6 points between the two of them, and Navan trailing Bagnallstown at the moment. When we come back, a bit more music on KCLR Sport this afternoon. Coming up next, I think we'll hear some more Irish music from Sonny Federa and Jazzy. It's next on KCLR Sport.
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0: Some of the best of Irish there. That's Sonny Federa and Jazzy on KCLR Sport. A little bit earlier on, if you were tuned our way, you'll know that we brought you live coverage on KCLR Plus of the Glendinplex All-Ireland Senior Camogie Championship, where Kilkenny took on Wexford at home for Wexford. So it was Kilkenny coming out winners of that one. 112-107 was the final score. Martin Quilty was on commentary for us for that win, with thanks to Dan Morrissey, or I should say, excuse me, Lahart's Garage on the Waterford Road in Kilkenny, as do Lahart's sponsor all of the Camogie action on KCLR Sport on our very own station. But after the game, Martin Quilty got some post-match reaction from the members of the Kilkenny side. He spoke to Katie Nolan of the winners.
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2: You're tuned to KCLR Sport, and I am here pitch side, very windy pitch side, with Katie Nolan. Katie, you've just defeated Wexford 112-107 in the All-Ireland Championship. How are you feeling? Come in a bit closer to me.
3: Yeah, feeling good. Probably wasn't a pretty match to watch or play, but look, we just didn't want to be the team to line out to get bet in this year's championship, you know, to start in 15, so we got the job done, and that's all that matters.
2: There was a lot of changes made to the team that beat Clare last week. I suppose it was a statement from the manager to give those players a chance, and by God, did you all stand up?
3: Yeah, I suppose training matches, you know, girls put their hands up, and it was nice for everybody to get game time, you know. If you don't get game time in a match, I suppose, like this, you're not going to. So, everyone was given a chance today, and it was up to you what you were going to do with that chance.
2: You felt so comfortable on the ball. Well, it certainly looked from high up anyway. When you got it today, you were passing it around nicely in the forward line, and even the goal that you got right towards the very end there, it's nice to come away with, I think it was 1-3 you got?
3: Luck is with you a lot of the time as well. So, yeah, look, once we get the scores, who cares after that?
2: 5-5 in the All-Ireland series. I mean, it couldn't get much better than that, even when you looked at the fixtures at the start of the year.
3: Yeah, you can't beat winning. And when we looked at the fixtures at the start of the year, I suppose that was the aim of the game, was to just stay winning and get a bit of momentum. And now into a quarter-final, and who knows what can happen.
2: How important is that quarter-final to this group of players?
3: That sure is huge. If you lose, you're gone. So it's plain and simple. Winner, that's the end of the show. So
2: you mentioned the panel there earlier on, and the girls that came on. There's a lot of competition for places, and even the girls who played today, they're certainly putting their hand up now for a start next week in the quarterfinal.
3: Yeah, and like there has to be. If you look at any successful team down through the years, there has to be a panel pushing. You know, if you have your same 15 and you get complacent all the time, you're at nothing. So yeah, it has to be like that.
2: How much is the dynamic different this year to what it was last year? Because I spoke to some of the players earlier on in the year as well, that everybody seems to be gelled more as a team and everybody working together. Have you found that as a group?
3: Yeah, no, I have. There's definitely been a big transition over the last few years. Well, you're not allowed to use the word transition, but in terms of just new players, new faces, they're every bit as good as players maybe that have come and gone as well. But we're all getting used to each other still, and there's a good buzz there at the minute.
2: Well, congratulations, whether it's the little pocket rocket from Buckley or Kits, depending on what comes out in the commentary, because I know Lil is always shouting, come on Kits, when she's up there. Well done.
3: Called worse.
2: Well, brilliant performance today. Well done, and the best of luck next week in the quarterfinals.
3: Cheers, Martin. Thank you.
0: Yes, Katie Nolan of Kilkenny speaking to Martin

0: Quilty after their win this afternoon in the Glendinplex All-Ireland Senior Camogie Championship. They overcame Wexford away from home at a finish. Kilkenny 1-12, Wexford 1-7. Now, something that went on a little bit earlier this afternoon was the Puck Fada competition, and it concluded a little while ago. On the line at the moment to talk to us about it is Tommy Murphy. Tommy, tell us about the results.
1: Yes, Donna. Well, as you join us, it's not long over the Leinster Puck Fada finals, both the under 16 and senior in Camogie and in hurling. And it was a testing day for all competitors, but they all took it in good stride. Fog on the mountain and wind and rain certainly didn't help conditions. But in fairness to both our competitors, markers and spotters, they really stuck to their task. And in the end, we'll start with the under 16 competition, which was this morning. And the first prize there goes to the Kildare girl in the under 16 Camogie, Alicia McCann, and she is from the Broadford Club in Kildare. So Alicia goes forward to represent her county and province in the All Ireland final on the August weekend. Second, I am only mentioning seconds, but it's the winners that will go forward, was Grace Riley from the Drumraney, Westmead. In the under 16 boys, it went to the first prize went to Conor Raleigh. He was from the Brownstown Club. He was already a champion as well, but he goes forward to Westmead, for representing Westmead. And second was James Doherty of Laois. Now, after dinner then, we had the senior Camogie and the senior hurling. And in the senior Camogie, it went to Kilkenny girl, Orla Duggan. Orla was first, and she is from the St. Anne's Club, so she goes forward to represent both Kilkenny and Leinster in the All-Ireland, which is on the Cooley Mountains. Second was Sophie Brennan from the Nave Marnoch Club in Dublin. And then back down to the senior hurling. Great competition here, great names also, but everyone agreed. Pat Burke, a long-time competitor in the competition, won his first Leinster senior long puck title today on Mount Leinster. Pat was absolutely overjoyed, paying great tribute to all the competitors that was in it there as well. Owen Riley, Elise, Killeen Kiley of Offaly, and the Killeen Field, the Kilkenny, plus many more. So at the end of the day, after a good day, those are the people that will go forward, done it to represent their county, their club county and province in the All-Ireland Puck Fada senior finals on the Cooley Mountains on the August weekend. But all in all, a special thanks to the organisers and to the ladies committee who provided some wonderful facilities on a day. Well, that certainly was different from what has gone by the past week, Donna.
0: Tommy, thank you very much for that. Those were the results of the Puck Fada competition, which took place this afternoon and concluded not so long ago. Congratulations to all involved, and especially congratulations to Orla Duggan of Kilkenny and the St. Anne's Club, as Tommy mentioned, for winning the senior Camogie in the Puck Fada. And she'll progress on now, as you said, to the All-Ireland series as well. But congratulations to all else involved as well. We're approaching the end of the show as we speak. A quick full-time score to bring you from the Senior Football Championship games taking place in the quarter-final of that competition in Croke Park this afternoon and into tomorrow. But full-time between Cork and Mayo, and Mayo are through to the semi-finals, finishing on a scoreline of 23 points to Cork's 18 points. So they progress to the semi-final. Kerry and Tyrone play this evening in the other quarter-final, starting in a half an hour's time at 6:15. And of course, we won't be having that or having updates from that game, but we'll talk about it a little bit tomorrow afternoon, along with bringing you updates from the other two senior football games which take place tomorrow. That being Louth against Monaghan at 2:15 in Croke Park, and Dublin against Galway at 4:00 also in Croke Park. An update to bring you from Netwatch Cullen Park, as Bagnestown Gaels are taking on Naoimh Owen as we speak. And we're into the second half, 2 minutes into the second half to be specific, and it's Bagnestown 1-11, Naoimh Owen 8 points. So that's 14 points to 8. Or I should say Bagnestown 1-11, Naoimh Owen 1-5. But that's 14 points to 8 when you do the conversion. So Bagnestown leading by 6 points as we speak. 2 minutes gone in the second half from that game. When we come back, a little bit more music, then we'll wrap up all that happened on the show this afternoon and we'll look ahead to tomorrow as well. But coming up in terms of music, in a few moments' time, we'll have some great new music from the very popular artist at the moment, in Olivia Dean. Stay with us.
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0: You're welcome back, as there's about 10 minutes or so left in this afternoon and this evening's show. Before we wrap up all that happened on air, let's have a look at what happened in Croke Park earlier on. Jonathan Higgins was up there for Cork against Mayo in the first of four quarterfinals from the All-Ireland Senior Football Championship. Mayo emerging winners on a scoreline of 23 points to 18. Let's get the details with Jonathan.
7: It's all over in Croke Park in the first of today's All-Ireland quarterfinals, where Mayo have defeated Cork by 23 points to 18. It's a huge win for Andy Smoran's side in GHQ, and one they fully deserved against a wasteful Cork sides. The sides were level at the break, a late Ryan O'Donoghue 2-point free for a Cork breach, tying up the sides. It was all about the Mayo firepower in the second half, with O'Donoghue outstanding. Dara Byrne was red-hot also, finishing with 8 points. From nearly exiting the championship last weekend to now qualifying for the semi-finals, it's been some week for Mayo. Full-time score in Croke Park, Mayo 23 points, Cork 18.
0: Jonathan, thank you very much. As we mentioned a little bit earlier on, all the other games to be played between today and tomorrow, with the first one, or the next one I should say, coming in about 25 minutes time at a quarter past six, where Kerry take on Tyrone, also in Croke Park. Let's run through what happened across the world of sport today. Earlier on, we did have a live game on KCLR Plus, and that was from the Glendinplex All-Ireland Senior Camogie Championship. Kilkenny overcame Wexford in that one, 112-107. We heard some post-match reaction not so long ago, but we'll have lots more post-match reaction, tomorrow afternoon between 2 and 6 as well. A little bit earlier on, Limerick became All-Ireland Minor Hurling Champions. That's after a win over Tipperary from TUS Gaelic Grounds in Limerick. And a finish, Limerick 212, Tipperary 114. That's a 1 point win for Limerick, so congratulations to them with that. Lots of games going on a little bit later than usual this afternoon and this evening. One game currently ongoing in what is the opening round of the Carlow Senior Hurling Championship. That game is between Bagnallstown Gaels and Navan, where there's just under 6 minutes gone in the second half. Bagnallstown lead by 7 on a scoreline of 113. To 1-6, that's 16 points to 9. So as I said, a 7-point lead in that one. We'll provide you with some full-time results tomorrow afternoon and in our sports bulletins throughout the morning as well. Lots more games to come this evening, with Mount Leinster Rangers taking on Naas Breed in the same competition in Carlow at 6:30, where, as we mentioned, more football to come in Croke Park from the Senior Football Championship in the quarterfinals. But also, if you weren't tuned to us earlier, you might not be aware that Kilkenny are taking part in an All-Ireland Junior Football Championship quarter-final in just about 5 minutes' time. It throws in at 6 o'clock in Birmingham, and it's Kilkenny against Warwickshire in a place called Park na Héireann, as I said, in Birmingham. So best of luck to Kilkenny in their campaign trying to overcome Warwickshire to progress to the semi-finals of that Junior Football Championship. Of course, earlier on, we mentioned that Kilkenny overcame Wexford, but later on in the World Cup, lots of games to come between Group L, K and J. They take place at 10 o'clock, 12:30 and 3 o'clock a.m. respectively. Let's run through who's playing. So it's Croatia versus Ghana, as well as Panama versus England in the earlier games from Group L. In Group K, it's Colombia against Portugal, as well as Democratic Republic of Congo versus Uzbekistan, also in Group K, both of those at 12:30, just 12:30 midnight. Algeria take on Austria then in Group J, while Jordan take on Argentina, also in Group J, both of those at 3 o'clock or 3 a.m., so in the morning. Tomorrow, lots of action to come on KCLR Sport, another live game on KCLR Plus, where St Mullins take on Ballinkillen from the JJ Kavanagh and Sons Carlow Senior Hurling Championship. So tune our way to on air right here, or you can tune via the app or website to the KCLR Plus stream to be sure you don't miss a beat or a puck of a ball from that game. More football action to go on tomorrow from the Senior Football Championship. We'll talk a little bit more about that, but at 2 o'clock tomorrow as well, from the Ladies Gaelic Football, Kilkenny host Antrim in UPMC Nolan Park. A big achievement, or a big moment, to be playing in Nolan Park for the girls playing for Kilkenny. But it's on at 2 o'clock and it's from the TG Cahir All-Ireland Junior Ladies Gaelic Football Championship. Lots more chat to come tomorrow in terms of the World Cup, with thanks to Mark Cross Shopping Centre. Of course, the knockout stages start tomorrow. That's the last 32, and it starts with South Africa against Canada. We'll speak about that along with all of the results from the group stages games tonight, as we mentioned, Group L, Group K and Group J. I'll say thank you very much for joining us throughout this afternoon on KCLR Sport. We'll chat to you tomorrow afternoon, where, as we said, lots and lots and lots of sporting action to come, but lots of post-match reaction as well that Martin Quilty got a bit earlier on from Kilkenny against Wexford. So do tune to us if you fancy hearing that as well. I'll leave you with some new Ur music, an artist who's making amazing strides in the last few months and in the last year. It's Olivia Dean. I'm sure you've heard mention of her. This song called OK. Love you. Bye. I'll speak to you tomorrow from 2 o'clock, where we have lots of live games, or lots of live action, I should say, with one live game on KCLR Plus. For now, enjoy the music, and as I said, I'll speak to you tomorrow.

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7: At six, good evening, I'm Tina Gates. A man in his 90s has died following a collision in County Leash. The incident happened on the R433 at Tully Row near Abbey Leaks at around 10 o'clock this morning when the car he was driving left the road and struck another parked car. The driver was taken to Midland Regional Hospital, Port Leash, where he was later pronounced dead. The parked car was unoccupied and no other injuries were reported. Police in the north have named a man who died in a crash in County Antrim on Friday evening. 31-year-old Matthew McElroy from the County Antrim area died after the Audi 5 he was driving crashed and overturned on Green Road in Ballyclare. Police are continuing to investigate the collision. Two men have been charged in connection with an incident involving an off-duty Garda who was pursued and suffered serious facial injuries and a concussion when he was recognised in Dublin city centre. 22-year-old Taylor Ryan from Wicklow and 32-year-old Dubliner Daryl Waldron, who have no fixed address, were charged with assault causing harm to the officer. The two men were allegedly picked up on CCTV discussing how they assaulted the injured party and that he was knocked out cold. They appeared at Dublin District Court today and were ordered to appear again on July 29th. The chief executive of Ryanair has criticised planned spending to expand Dublin Airport. The DAA plans to spend €5.6 billion on improving facilities, including car parks and passenger lounges. Michael O'Leary is also criticising a proposed increase of airport charges as bad value for money.
8: It's all regulatory gaming. It's let's put in the biggest number we can think to the Irish Aviation Authority, and then they'll give us a price increase for the next 10 years. And you look at the numbers, they're completely mad. €900 million for continuing contingencies, €700 million for inflation, and even €500 million for sustainability. It's an airport, for God's sake.
7: Tens of thousands of people gathered in the capital this afternoon to celebrate the Dublin Pride Parade. This year's theme was the thread which connects the community across time, borders and lived experiences. These people were at the parade.
9: Great vibe, no judgment, people could go be themselves. It's the day the city just lets their hair down.
10: It was my first time being in the parade for George up on the float, and it was absolutely amazing. The thousands of people that were up there, it was incredibly daunting but absolutely amazing.
9: Such a huge turnout. Like, we showed up in nothing. We walked out with face paint and flags and so many new friends. It was just the best experience ever.
7: Venezuela's acting president says 10 more countries are joining rescue efforts in the frantic search for survivors from Wednesday's double earthquakes. More than 900 people have been killed, with 4,500 injured and 55,000 still missing. Cynthia DeSantis from the charity Healing Venezuela says the official response has been slow.
11: The system to receive humanitarian support is not there. And that's one of the problems that we have, that it's not easy for the government, for the rescue teams on the ground to actually be able to receive, to accept that support.
7: The Department of Defense today recognized volunteers who've spent decades providing frontline emergency assistance. Members of the civil defense were invited to a ceremony in McKee Barracks in Dublin to receive medals for their multiple years of service. Civil defense officer for Wexford, Peter O'Connor, says they rely on each other to get through the toughest assignments.
12: Particularly in some of those difficult ones or whatever, searches and stuff like that can be difficult. But it's nice that we're able to get back to a base afterwards, like we'll debrief it, you know, we'll keep in contact, like there's a good, we've good systems in place for looking after people. They tend to, even without those sort of things, look out for each other.
7: Ireland's heatwave has officially come to an end. Deirdre Lowe, meteorologist with Met Erin, has the outlook for the rest of the weekend.
13: I think it probably will be, there'll be a bit of rain today. Tomorrow there'll just be some showers, mainly feeding into western and northern areas, some midland areas too. Then Monday's going to start dry, but Monday and Tuesday are going to bring spells of wet weather feeding up from the south. It is going to become quite humid again.
7: And that's your latest news update at 4 minutes past six.
14: In sport, Mayo are the first team into the semi-finals of the All-Ireland Football Championship. Andy Moran's side overcame the challenge of Cork 23 points to 18 at Croke Park. Ryan O'Donoghue top scored with 8 points in the game. Attention now turns to the second quarter-final of the day as Kerry are favourites to overcome Tyrone, which throws in about 15 minutes' time. It ended in a draw between Dublin and Limerick in the All-Ireland Camogie Championship. The visitors to the Treaty County came from behind to earn a 118-312 scoreline. Meanwhile, there was a big result for Clare, who saw off Offaly 16 points to 1-8. Kilkenny won out 112 to 1-7 against Wexford. In soccer, the race for the World Cup knockout stages reaches its conclusion tonight, with six final group games down for decision. Group L wraps up first at 10 o'clock as England face Panama and Ghana take on Croatia. Attention will then turn to Group K at 12:30, where Portugal can clinch top spot with victory over Colombia, while the Democratic Republic of Congo know a win over Uzbekistan should be enough to send them through. The final group matches then begin at 3 a.m. with Argentina chasing a third straight win against Jordan, while Algeria and Austria meet in a winner-takes-second-place showdown. Three games in the SSE Airtricity Women's National League this afternoon as Wexford beat Shamrock Rovers 4-2 in Talla, while it also finished scoreless between Waterford and Cork City. From 7:35, Treaty United play host to Sligo Rovers. Well, there's one game to be decided in the Premier Division of the Men's SSE Airtricity League, as Sligo Rovers aim to take themselves out of a potential relegation scrap against Shelburne at the Showgrounds, which is underway at 7:45. And in cricket, the Irish women's cricketers have won their first ever match at a T20 World Cup. They've beaten the West Indies by 6 wickets in Bristol. They achieved the 129-run chase. That's your latest news and sports update. I'm Daniel Pitcher. It's 6 minutes past six.
6: Carlo and Kilkenny's
15: Good evening, I'm Dave Lauer. Casey Lauer has been informed of the following bereavements. John O'Rourke, Cross Neenand, formerly of Montgomery Street, Carlo. He died on Thursday at St Luke's Hospital, Kilkenny. Reposing in O'Healy and Son, Fionnuala Home, Pollerton Castle, Carlo. This evening, concluding with prayers at 8 p.m. Funeral Mass tomorrow at 1 p.m. in St Clare's Church, Grey Cullen, with burial afterwards in St Mary's Cemetery. Desmond O'Connell, Bellevue House, Castle Dermot, County Kildare, and formerly of Moyle Big, Callistown, County Carlow, and Tralee, County Kerry. He died on Wednesday peacefully at Naas General Hospital, Kildare. Reposing at Carpenter Brothers Funeral Home tomorrow from 5 p.m, concluding with vigil prayers at 7 p.m. Removal on Monday morning at 10:30 a.m. to the Holy Family Church, Aska, arriving for Requiem Mass at 11 a.m. A private cremation will take place at a later date. 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
1: At 7, good evening, I'm Tina Gates. Police are currently at the scene of a suspicious death in the Helenswood Court area of Dunmurry in West Belfast. One person's been arrested and remains in police custody at this time. There are no further details available as yet, but the PSNI say inquiries are ongoing. A man in his 90s has died following a collision in County Laois. It happened on the R433 at Tully Row near Abbey Leaks at around 10 o'clock this morning when the car he was driving left the road and struck another parked car. The driver was taken to Midland Regional Hospital, Port Laois, where he was later pronounced dead. The parked car was unoccupied and no other injuries were reported. Police have named a man who died in a crash in County Antrim last night. 31-year-old Matthew McElroy from the County Antrim area died after the Audi 5 he was driving crashed and overturned on Green Road in Ballyclare. Police in Northern Ireland are continuing to investigate the collision. Two men have been charged in connection with an incident involving an off-duty Gartha who was pursued and suffered serious facial injuries and a concussion when he was recognised in Dublin city centre. 22-year-old Taylor Ryan from Wicklow and 32-year-old Dubliner Daryl Waldron, both with no fixed addresses, were charged with assault causing harm to the officer. They appeared at Dublin District Court today and were ordered to appear again on July 29th. The earthquakes in Venezuela are now known to have killed more than 1,400 people. Another 50,000 people are missing after Wednesday's back-to-back tremors. International search and rescue teams and humanitarian aid have begun arriving, but aftershocks are continuing. Don Bennett was caught up in the quake. He says he and a friend had a lucky escape.
2: I was in a small beach town as the earthquake hit. One of my friends was in the water. I went in to try and rescue them. We nearly both ended up dead. The earthquake caused the tide to retreat and then a lot of large waves kind of came over the top of us, so it was quite traumatic.
1: The Department of Defence today recognised volunteers who've spent decades providing frontline emergency assistance. Members of the Civil Defence were invited to a ceremony in McKee Barracks in Dublin to receive medals for their multiple years of service. Civil Defence Officer for Wexford, Peter O'Connor, says they rely on each other to get through the toughest assignments.
3: Particularly in some of those difficult ones or whatever, searches and stuff like that can be difficult. But it's nice that we're able to get back to a base afterwards, like we'll debrief it, you know, we'll keep in contact, like we've good systems in place for looking after people. They tend to, even without those sort of things, look out for each other.
1: The Dublin Pride Parade took place today. Tens of thousands of people gathered in Dublin city centre as the march travelled from O'Connell Street to Merrion Square. This year's theme was One Story, Many Voices, which Dublin Pride says is about the thread which connects the community across time, borders and lived experiences. These people at the parade explained what Pride meant to them.
4: For me, it would be acceptance and also joy. Radical joy, particularly with the state of the world right now.
5: There are a lot of people at the parade today who didn't get to experience this when they were younger, so I think it's just honoring and celebrating what they sacrificed and all the work that they put in for us to be able to have this.
6: Pride is expressing yourself and being able to come out and be fully who you are, surrounded by a community of people who are like you and support you. Like, you don't have to hide anything about yourself.
1: And Ireland's heatwave has officially come to an end. Deirdre Lowe, meteorologist with Met Éireann, has the outlook for the rest of the weekend.
7: I think it probably will be, there'll be a bit of rain today. Tomorrow there'll just be some showers, mainly feeding into western and northern areas, some midland areas too. Then Monday's going to start dry, but Monday and Tuesday are going to bring spells of wet weather feeding up from the south. It is going to become quite humid again.
1: And that's your latest news update at 4 minutes past seven.
8: In sport, either Kerry or Tyrone will be joining Mayo in the quarter-final pairings for the All-Ireland Football Championship semi-finals. It's half-time, where the Kingdom are ahead 111 to 12 points. David Clifford with Kerry's goal. He also has 4 points to his tally. Mayo earlier booked their last four spot as Andy Moran's side overcame the challenge of Cork, 23 points to 18 at Croke Park. Clare and Kilkenny are through to Monday's All-Ireland Senior Camogie Championship quarter-final draw. Clare beat Offaly by 16 14 points to 1-8, with Róisín Begley hitting 10 points for the Banner. Kilkenny made 11 changes but still saw off Wexford 112 to 17 at Chadwick's Wexford Park, and Limerick struck a last gasp free to draw 3-12 to 1-18 with Dublin, a result which sends Dublin into a relegation final against Wexford. To soccer, in the final round of World Cup, group matches continues tonight with qualification places still up for grabs. England close out their Group L campaign against Panama at 10 o'clock, while Croatia meet Ghana at the same time. From 12:30, Portugal can wrap up their first place in Group K with victory over Colombia as the Democratic Republic of Congo chase a last 32 spot against Uzbekistan. The night's action concludes at 3 a.m. when Argentina face Jordan, looking to maintain their perfect record, while Austria and Algeria will battle it out for a place in the knockout rounds. Sligo Rovers will be hoping to add to Shelburne's woes in the SSC Airtricity Men's Premier Division tonight. The two sides meet in the showgrounds with the action underway in about 45 minutes' time. The visiting Reds are without a manager since Joey O'Brien's sacking this week. In golf, Shane Lowry is 2 under par so far in his third round of the Travellers Championship on the PGA Tour. The Offaly man is 9 under par for the tournament, while Scotty Scheffler is leading on 16 under. And in cricket, the Irish women's cricketers have won their first ever match at a T20 World Cup. They've beaten the West Indies by 6 wickets in Bristol, and they achieved the 129-run chase. That's your latest news and sports update. I'm Daniel Pitcher. It's 7:06.
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1: At 8, good evening, I'm Tina Gates. Police are currently at the scene of a suspicious death in the Helenswood Court area of Dunmurry in West Belfast. One person's been arrested and remains in police custody at this time. There are no further details available as yet, but the PSNI say inquiries are ongoing. A man in his 90s has died following a collision in County Laois. The incident happened on the R433 at Tully Row near Abbey Leaks at around 10 o'clock this morning when the car he was driving left the road and struck another parked car. The driver was taken to Midland Regional Hospital Port Laois, where he was later pronounced dead. The parked car was unoccupied and no other injuries were reported. Police have named a man who died in a crash in County Antrim on Friday evening. 31-year-old Matthew McElroy from the County Antrim area died after the Audi A5 he was driving crashed and overturned on Green Road in Ballyclare. Police in the north are continuing to investigate the collision. Two men have been charged after an off-duty Garda was allegedly assaulted in Dublin city centre. The officer suffered serious facial injuries, including a fractured eye socket and concussion, after he was allegedly recognised and pursued in the early hours of June 21st. Taylor Ryan, aged 22, from Wicklow, and Daryl Waldron, aged 32, from Dublin, both with no fixed address, appeared before Dublin District Court, charged with assault causing harm. Both were granted bail under strict conditions and ordered to appear again on the 29th of July. The earthquakes in Venezuela are now known to have killed more than 1,400 people. Another 50,000 people are missing after Wednesday's back-to-back tremors on Wednesday evening. International search and rescue teams and humanitarian aid has begun arriving, but aftershocks are continuing. Don Bennett was caught up in the quake. He says he and a friend had a lucky escape.
2: I was in a small beach town. As the earthquake hit, one of my friends was in the water. I went in to try and rescue them. We nearly both ended up dead. The earthquake caused the tide to retreat and then a lot of large waves kind of came over the top of us, so it was quite traumatic.
1: Ireland's transplant athletes will return home tomorrow evening after winning 28 medals at the European Transplant and Dialysis Sports Championships in the Netherlands. The Transplant Sport Ireland team secured 16 gold, 7 silver and 5 bronze medals in the opening 3 days of competition. Among those returning home tomorrow is silver medalist James Nolan, who says the sense of celebration at tonight's gala dinner is something you have to experience.
3: There's over 1,000 people gathered and you think most of them have been given a second chance in life thanks to all the organ donor families who have made an incredibly difficult decision at a very difficult time to donate organs. But thanks to all the donor families, we are here celebrating life through sport at the European Transplant Games.
1: The Dublin Pride Parade took place today. Tens of thousands of people gathered in Dublin city centre as the march travelled from O'Connell Street to Merrion Square. These people at the parade explained what Pride meant to them.
4: For me, it would be acceptance and also joy, radical joy, particularly with the state of the world right now.
5: There are a lot of people at the parade today who didn't get to experience this when they were younger, so I think it's just honouring and celebrating what they sacrificed and all the work that they put in for us to be able to have this.
6: Pride is expressing yourself and being able to come out and be fully who you are, surrounded by a community of people who are like you and support you. Like, you don't have to hide anything about yourself.
1: Temperatures are set to drop for the rest of the weekend as Ireland's heatwave officially comes to an end. Meteorologist with Met Éireann, Deirdre Lowe.
7: Then there is the chance of some drier weather later in the week into next weekend. There's low pressure to the north between Ireland and Iceland and high pressure to the south. The low pressure wins over early in the week. There's the chance of the high having a bit of an influence later in the week into next weekend.
1: And that's your latest news update at 4 minutes past eight.
8: In sport, Kerry are through to the All-Ireland semi-finals. They've beaten Tyrone 225 to 27 points at Croke Park this evening. David Clifford pitching in with 1-8. Mayo earlier booked their last four spot as Andy Moran's side overcame the challenge of Cork 23 points to 18. Ryan O'Donoghue top scored with 8 points in that game. Clare and Kilkenny are through to Monday's All-Ireland Senior Camogie Championship quarter-final draw. Clare beat Offaly by 16 13 points to 1-8 in Birr. Kilkenny made 11 changes and still saw off Wexford by 1-12 to 1-7 at Wexford Park, and Limerick struck a last gas free to draw 3-12 to 1-18 with Dublin. In soccer, the final round of World Cup group matches continues tonight with qualification places still up for grabs. England close out their Group L campaign against Panama at 10 o'clock while Croatia meet Ghana at the same time. From 12:30, Portugal can wrap up first place in Group K with victory over Colombia as the Democratic Republic of Congo chase a last 32 spot against Uzbekistan. The night's action concludes at 3 a.m. when Argentina face Jordan, looking to maintain their perfect record. Austria and Algeria battle out for a place in the knockout rounds. Galway United will face Shelburne in the final of the All-Ireland Cup. They saw off Piemont in a penalty shootout after it looked like they were going out before Anna McGough scored a late in the second half stoppage time to make it 1-1. Earlier, Shells hammered Bowes by 4-0 at Talca Park. Treaty United are in action against Sligo Rovers tonight in the SSE Airtricity Women's Premier Division. It was scoreless as we were coming to air. And in cricket, Orla Prendergast scored over a half century of runs as the Irish women's cricketers won a T20 match for the very first time. Fielding first, they restricted the West Indies to 128 runs and achieved the 129 chase with 6 wickets remaining in Bristol. That's your latest news and sports update. I'm Daniel Pitcher at 8:06.
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11: Good evening, you're very welcome along to Transmission this Saturday night, the alternative side to KCLR. Hope you're doing well tonight. 2 more hours of the best in indie and alternative all ready to go for you. Coming up on the show tonight, we've new music from Eels, Suede, Editors and Interpol, as well as some tracks from Limegarden, Wet Leg, Yard Act and lots more. Starting us off tonight, it's Salford's finest, it's Elbow and Lover's Leap. It's KCLR, welcome along.

years old this year, as it happens. Actually, War Paint and new song on KC Lore. Future Islands before them with Find Love, and Elbow starting us off tonight with The Lover's Leap. This is KC Lore. Hope you're doing well tonight. Now we go from War Paint's new song, which turned 10 years old, to a real new song from Editors. This one is called Call It In.

The latest from Bodega, that one is called Pick Up the Check. That one recorded in Leeds, which is the first single to break out of the New York studios. Matt Peel, who worked with Yard Act producing that new track for them. The War on Drugs in the middle with Red Eyes and starting them off, the latest from Editors. Call It In is the name of that track, and it's the first release from their new album, which I believe is due out later this year. I don't think an official release date or title has been announced just yet, though. They will be over here to promote it in February. They'll be playing Vicar Street on the 28th. This is Casey Allure, and this is Breeders. It's Cannonball.

London's six-piece Man, Woman, Chainsaw and Nosedive, funnily enough and unplanned, their debut album Cannonball is due out this August. I say funnily enough because before them, we had the Breeders with Cannonball, genuinely unplanned. Violet Grohl in the middle of them with The Last Day I Loved You from her debut album Be Sweet to Me. Man, Woman, Chainsaw over here in September, by the way. They'll be in Whelan's on the 20th. This is Casey Lohr, Eleanor with you on Transmission till 10. Hope you're doing well tonight. Something from Wolf Alice on the way in a second. But first, this is St. Vincent and Fast Slow Disco.

Clegg and Shays Long on KC Lore. They're playing the Trinity series very shortly on Wednesday, the 1st of July. Will Fallis in the middle with Freezy from 2015. Old enough to call it a classic yet? It is edging that way for sure. As we are to the news, if you're around after it, we've some new music from Eels and Personal Trainer. But to get us there, the latest from Radio Free Alice, really liking this one. It's called Lunch Money. Chat after 9.

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1: At 9, good evening, I'm Tina Gates. In Britain, a car has crashed into pedestrians in West London. Five people were injured in Ealing Broadway at around 2:30 this afternoon. Three went to hospital. No one's condition is believed to be life-threatening. A 34-year-old described as a Somalian-born British man has been arrested on suspicion of dangerous driving and attempted murder. The incident's not being treated as terrorist-related. The earthquakes in Venezuela are now known to have killed more than 1,400 people. Another 50,000 people are missing after Wednesday's back-to-back quakes on Wednesday evening. International search and rescue teams and humanitarian aid have begun arriving, but aftershocks are continuing. Don Bennett was caught up in the quake. He says he and a friend had a lucky escape.
2: I was in a small beach town as the earthquake hit. One of my friends was in the water. I went in to try and rescue them. We knew we both ended up dead. The earthquake caused the tide to retreat, and then a lot of large waves kind of came over the top of us, so it was quite traumatic.
1: A man in his 90s has died following a collision with a parked car in County Laois. Gardaí appealing for witnesses. Cliona O'Dwyer reports.
3: The man was driving on the R433 at Tully Row near Abbey Leaks at around 10 o'clock this morning when his car left the road and struck a parked vehicle. He was taken to Midland Regional Hospital, Port Laois, where he was later pronounced dead. The parked car was unoccupied and no other injuries were reported. Gardaí are appealing to anyone who witnessed the collision or who has dashcam footage from the area between 9:30 and 10:15 this morning to contact them.
1: Two men have been charged after an off-duty Garda was allegedly assaulted in Dublin city centre. The officer suffered serious facial injuries, including a fractured eye socket and concussion, after he was allegedly recognised and pursued in the early hours of June 21st. Taylor Ryan, aged 22 from Wicklow, and Daryl Waldron, aged 32 from Dublin, both with no fixed address, appeared before Dublin District Court charged with assault causing harm. Both were granted bail under strict conditions and ordered to appear again on 29th of July. Ireland's transplant athletes will return home tomorrow evening after winning 28 medals at the European Transplant and Dialysis Sports Championships in the Netherlands. The Transplant Sport Ireland team secured 16 gold, 7 silver and 5 bronze medals in the opening 3 days of competition. Among those returning home tomorrow is silver medalist James Nolan, who says the sense of celebration at tonight's gala dinner is something you have to experience.
4: There's over 1,000 people gathered, and if you think most of them have been given a second chance in life thanks to all the organ donor families who have made an incredibly difficult decision at a very difficult time to donate organs. But thanks to all the donor families, we are here celebrating life through sport at the European Transplant Games.
1: Dublin City marked Pride today with their annual Pride Parade. Tens of thousands of people gathered in the capital to celebrate the theme One Story, Many Voices. These people from Dublin Rape Crisis Centre walked in the parade today and described the experience.
5: Incredible. We just had like whoops and hollers from everybody. We were like distributing badges. We were like chanting. It was great.
6: 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It was fantastic to see everyone get the real community spirit.
7: About supporting survivors from all communities as well, and letting everybody know who takes part in Pride today that we're here for everybody, that we believe you and we support you.
1: Temperatures here are set to drop over the weekend as Ireland's heatwave officially came to an end this morning. It'll be mild and rainy going forward. Meteorologist with Mataran, Deirdre Lowe.
8: Then there is the chance of some drier weather later in the week into next weekend. There's low pressure to the north between Ireland and Iceland and high pressure to the south. The low pressure wins over early in the week. There's the chance of the high having a bit of an influence later in the week into next weekend.
1: And that's your latest news update at 9:04.
9: And in sport, it was a rip-roaring day of All-Ireland Football Championship quarter-final action at Croke Park. Kerry and Mayo have advanced to the semi-finals. Armin Heinrich netted in the 69th minute while David Clifford scored 1-8 as the Kingdom beat Tyrone 225 to 27 points. Mayo earlier booked their last four spot as Andy Moran's side overcame the challenge of Cork 23 points to 18. Ryan O'Donoghue top scored with 8 points in the game. Dara Byrne with 1 point less. Boss Andy Moran was pleased with his side's work rate.
10: I always thought this team was suited to Croke Park and the way it plays, because it's a completely different game. But the answer I was giving to everyone, we'll know more at 6:30 on Saturday evening, and I just think the boys put in a really good workmanlike shift. I think they did really well, and we'd have a bit of brilliance up front that kind of won us the game as well.
9: Well, Clare and Kilkenny have secured the final two places in the All-Ireland Senior Camogie Championship quarter-finals. The Banner booked their spot with a 16-point-to-1-8 victory over Offaly, while Kilkenny finished top of Group 2 after a 112-to-1-7 win away to Wexford. Elsewhere, Limerick rescued a dramatic 312-to-118 draw with Dublin thanks to a late free. In soccer, the final round of World Cup group matches continues tonight with qualification places still up for grabs. England close out their Group L campaign against Panama at 10 o'clock with Croatia meeting Ghana at the same time. Talca Park will play host to the final of the All-Ireland League. Shelburne booked their spot on the decider with a resounding win over rivals Bohemians, while Anna McGough scored late for the Tribes women to send their game with Piemont United to a penalty shootout, which they won 5-3. And in cricket, Orla Prendergast scored over a half century of runs as the Irish women's cricketers won a T20 World Cup match for the first time. Fielding first, they restricted the West Indies to 128 runs and achieved the 129 chase with 6 wickets remaining in Belfast. That's your latest news and sports update. I'm Daniel Pitcher. The time is 6 minutes past 9.
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Gorillaz and On Melancholy Hill on KCLR. Yard Act in the middle with Dream Job. They have some new stuff out at the minute. Sounds like they're going in a slightly different direction. We will see. And Manchester's Westside Cowboys starting off those three with Kick the Stones, The Boys, quickly becoming one of the UK's most exciting new bands. We move on to new music now. Eels are back with news of a new album, one that Cookie Monster himself will put the stamp of approval on, called Cookie Happened. Speaking about the album, Mark says, "All of this will be forgotten. Every joy, accomplishment and hardship will one day become so irrelevant, it will be as if none of it occurred. But as the great philosopher of our times, Cookie Monster, once said, me no cry because Cookie is finished, me smile because Cookie happened. This will all be forgotten, but isn't it still a beautiful thing that it happened?" That is why we love E. This is the lead single from the new album. It's called Cap in Hand. It's KCLR.

0: The latest from Personal Trainer, that one is called Moonpig. Absolutely loving that band at the minute. A classic in the middle from Badly Drawn Boy and Once Around the Block. I won't scare you at how old that is. It would do neither you nor I any good at all. But it is lasting the test of time, which is great for us all. We have the latest from Blondshell on the way in these next three. But first to Lime Garden. This is 23. It's Casey Lohr.
1: Could you turn the music up a teeny bit?

The latest from Blondshell is called Heart Has to Work So Hard. She'll be playing the Academy towards the end of this year on December 17th. Courtney Burnett in the middle with Pedestrian at Best, and Lime Garden starting off those three with 23, taken from the brilliant new album Maybe Not Tonight. This is Casey Lohr. Hope you're doing well tonight. You're very welcome along. Eleanor with you for another little bit on Transmission till 10. We are moving on to new music now. New from Suede. This is called Emotionally Unavailable.

New from Interpol, that is called See Out Loud. This Mirror was ton also from them at the minute. Tracks 1 and 2 from the new album of the same name, which is due out at the end of August this year. They are out on tour for it as well, with a date in the 3 Arena, along with Block Party and Heartworms, actually, on November 30th. That is just about us for tonight and this week. Thank you so much for tuning our way since 8. Late Night is up next from 10. We're going to keep it chill, I think, to get us to news. The current collab between Jordan Rakai and Jungle's Tom McFarland on the way in a second. But for now, we'll leave you with Steve Lacy and Dark Red. Until next time, thank you so much for listening. Mind yourselves. Good night.

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1: At 10, good evening, I'm Tina Gates. In Britain, a man's been arrested after a car crashed into several pedestrians. It happened in West London this afternoon, Nick Qureshi reports.
2: Police were called to Ealing Broadway at around 2:30. Five people were hurt, three were taken to hospital. None of the injuries is believed to be life-threatening or life-changing. Police say the car didn't stop at the scene but was stopped nearby. A 34-year-old described as a Somalian-born British man was arrested. He's being held on suspicion of attempted murder and dangerous driving. The incident is not being treated as terrorism, but officers say they're keeping an open mind on any potential motive.
1: More than 1,400 people are now known to have died in the back-to-back earthquakes in Venezuela. Countries from around the world are helping with emergency rescue operations. Elliot Abrams is Donald Trump's former representative to the country. He says there is no obligation for the US to help, but it will provide assistance as a neighbour.
3: Well, this regime has been in place for 20 years. Delcy Rodriguez was vice president. So I don't think we have a special responsibility to rescue all of Venezuela. We have a responsibility as neighbors in the Caribbean area to help, and we will do that.
1: A man in his 90s has died following a collision with a parked car in County Laois. Gardaí appealing for witnesses. Cliona O'Dwyer has more.
4: The man was driving on the R433 at Tully Row near Abbey Leaks at around 10 o'clock this morning when his car left the road and struck a parked vehicle. He was taken to Midland Regional Hospital, Port Laois, where he was later pronounced dead. The parked car was unoccupied and no other injuries were reported. Gardaí are appealing to anyone who witnessed the collision or who has dashcam footage from the area between 9:30 and 10:15 this morning to contact them.
1: Two men have been charged with assault causing harm to an off-duty Garda in Dublin city centre last weekend. The officer suffered a fractured eye socket and concussion after he was allegedly recognised and pursued. 22-year-old Taylor Ryan and 32-year-old Daryl Waldron, both with no fixed address, were granted bail and will appear again in court next month. An investigation's underway into a suspicious death in West Belfast. It happened in the Helenswood Court area of Dunmurry. Police are at the scene tonight and one person remains in custody. Ireland's transplant athletes will return home tomorrow evening after winning 28 medals at the European Transplant Games in the Netherlands. Among them is silver medalist James Nolan, who says the sense of celebration at tonight's gala dinner is something you'd have to experience.
5: There's over 1,000 people gathered, and if you think most of them have been given a second chance in life, thanks to all the organ donor families who've made an incredibly difficult decision at a very

0: difficult time to donate organs, but thanks to all the donor families, we are here celebrating life through sport at the European Transplant Games.
1: Dublin City marked Pride today with their annual Pride Parade. Thousands of people gathered in the capital to celebrate the theme One Story, Many Voices. These people from Dublin Rape Crisis Centre walked in the parade today and described the experience.
2: Incredible. We just had like whoops and hollers from everybody. We were like distributing badges. We were like chanting. It was great.
3: The atmosphere was just electric, I would say. It was fantastic to see everyone get the real community spirit.
4: About supporting survivors from all communities. Communities as well, and letting everybody know who takes part in Pride today that we're here for everybody, that we believe you and we support you.
1: Temperatures here are set to drop over the weekend as Ireland's heatwave officially came to an end this morning. Meteorologist with Met Air and Deirdre Lowe has the forecast for the week ahead.
5: There's low pressure to the north between Ireland and Iceland and high pressure to the south. The low pressure wins over early in the week. There's the chance of the high having a bit of an influence later in the week into next weekend.
1: And that's your latest news update at 4 minutes past 10.
6: And in sport, it was a rip-roaring day of All-Ireland Football Championship quarter-final action at Croke Park. Kerry and Mayo have advanced to the semi-finals. Armin Heinrich netted in the 69th minute while David Clifford scored 1-8 as the Kingdom beat Tyrone 225 to 27 points. Mayo earlier booked their last four spot as Andy Moran's side overcame the challenge of Cork 23 points to 18. Boss Andy Moran was pleased with his side's work rate.
7: I always thought this team was suited to Croke Park and the way it plays because it's a completely different game, but the answer I was giving to everyone, we'll know more at half six on Saturday evening, and I just think the boys put in a really good workmanlike shift. I think they did really well, and we had a bit of brilliance up front that kind of won us the game as well.
6: Clare and Kilkenny have secured the final two places in the All-Ireland Senior Camogie Championship quarter-finals. The Banner booked their spot with a 16-point-1-8 victory over Offaly. While Kilkenny finished top of Group 2 after a 112-17 win away to Wexford. Elsewhere, Limerick rescued a dramatic 312-18 draw with Dublin thanks to a late free, a result that keeps the Treaty County in the Senior Championship and sends Dublin into a relegation playoff against Wexford. Two matches are just underway tonight at the World Cup. England are taking on Panama in Group L. The other match sees Croatia taking on Ghana. Talca Park will play host to the final of the All-Ireland League. Shelburne booked their spot in the decider with a resounding win over Bohemians. Anna McGough scored late for the Tribes women to send Galway's game with Piemont United to a penalty shootout that they won by 5-3. And Orla Prendergast scored over a half century of runs as the Irish women's cricketers won a T20 World Cup match for the first time. Fielding first, they restricted the West Indies to 128 runs and achieved the 129 chase with 6 wickets remaining in Bristol. And that's your latest news and sports update. I'm Daniel Pitcher. The time is 6 minutes past 10.
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12: Late night on KCLR with Paul Doyle.

Seamus Moore and his Hand the 50 getting us on the way on this Saturday night, the 27th of June. It's Late Night with Paul Doyle here again. Seamus Moore getting us on the way for a second night in a row. As I said, that was Hand the 50. Text lines are open, 083-306-9696. Get your requests, get your dedications, get them into me here now. And if we have a song you're after, let me know as soon as you can and we'll get it out for you there. Just like Teresa just did. Hi, Paul. How are you? Looking forward to your show. Would you have Jimmy Buckley up to my ears and tears? The answer is yes.

Seeing a Teal with Eastbound and Down, her version of Jerry Reed's song. 083-306-9696. The text lines remain open. Are you all glad to see the back of the sun? Or the sunshine, the heat, very muggy in the evenings. I know one people that are delighted to see the back of it, I'm sure, is the farmers. Here's Derek Ryan. Thank God for the farmers.

0: From one brother to the next, that was Derek Ryan with Thank God for the Farmers. Up next, Adrian Ryan with A Little More Like Heaven. But first, we have a break. Right back after this.
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2: What's temperatures like in where you normally reside, just outside Lisbon in Portugal at the moment?
3: 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And then, as we've seen on the TV there across Spain, France and Germany, the temperatures are hitting 40 and above 40. So it's an extreme heat wave.
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Yes, indeed, Adrian Ryan, and A Little More Like Heaven. Back to the text lines. Good evening. Please play something by Cleona Hagen for John Kavanagh, listening in Bagginstown this evening. Good man, John. Hope all is well. Jerry Guthrie, Another Saturday Night from Tom and Tunnel. Tom, we must be psychic. I was at home this evening putting together the show, and I said, right, I better put in some Jerry Guthrie because I know Tom will be on. And I was looking down through the list, and I said, there's only one song that I have to put on that list tonight, and that's Another Saturday Night. I said, Tom will want that one. And lo and behold, in comes the text, Tom looking for that one. It's on the list, Tom. It's coming up very, very shortly. Stay tuned. Hi, Paul. Can you please let your listeners know that Stacey Breen is playing in the Ballon Community Centre tomorrow afternoon from 3 until 5.30 and Limelight are playing in Ardatton Inn from 7 until 9.30. And please play something from Stacey. Thanks, Paul. Bridget. Bridget, I have her on the list. Something's coming up a little bit later on. Don't you worry. Hello, Paul. Would you please play Mike Denver, You're My Best Friend, for Mary and Ruth in Mount Rat, County Laois? Here you go, ladies.

0: and Jerry Guthrie, and another Saturday night here on Late Night on KCLR. A couple of texts to get through. Let's start with this one. Paul, could you please say goodnight to Stacia and Betty O'Neill? And that comes from Bridget, John Ellen and Scooby-Doo. Good evening, Paul. Can you please play Wings of a Dove for my partner Mary Murphy and Callan and Jim Holden? And well done to James Barry. Done a fantastic job on the garden. And that comes in from Paul Curtis in Callan. Paul, we played that one last night. We won't be playing it again tonight. We're going to try not to play any songs we played last night again tonight. Because there's plenty of them out there. There's plenty of other songs. Have a look. Have a think about it. Give me another text in if there's something else you'd like to hear. Please play Never Grow Old by Paddy O'Brien for Anne in Carlo. Tom is back on saying thanks for playing Jerry Guthrie, loving the music, and thank you for playing Mike Denver for Mary and Ruth. And last text in, can you please play Lily White for Deirdre Murphy in Goresbury? Deirdre, hold on till after the ad break, and Michael English is coming up with Lily White. Stay where you are.
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There we had the Eamon Jackson with the Johnny Cash melody here on Late Night on KCLR. Text lines again. Good evening, Paul. Great show and great musicians as always. Can you play the new single Plough On Paddy by Jack Keogh and Derek Ryan? And say hello to Rose Murphy and Anne Devitt and Mary O'Reilly from Rathdrum in Wicklow. And that's from Sandra Shocknessy in Wicklow. Sandra, we played that one last night. We won't be playing it again tonight. James might have it tomorrow morning, but I can't play it again tonight after playing it last night. Paul, can you say hi to Paddy, Caroline, Deirdre and all the Kells crew? And if you have Bird Without Wings by Celtic Thunder, have a safe weekend. I don't have it, folks. I've had a look there. Senior text coming in a little bit earlier on, just a couple of minutes, and I did not. I checked and didn't have it. Good night, Paul. Can you play Michael English or Big Tom for Michael McAvoy, Billy and Joe Moylan, all listening into your show tonight? I have Michael English already played, but I have Big Tom coming up a little bit later. Stay tuned for that. Hello, Paul. Joan in Castlecomer has a bad back today and needs some Mick Flavin to cheer her up. Hope you can help out. Thank you. From Loki the Cat. Bit of Mick Flavin. Right, on the list. We'll definitely get that. Where we're going next? We're going to the Ennis Brothers. Wake up, little Susie.

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Another song about the farmers, that time Robert Mizell and his song The Farmer. 083-306-9696. The text lines remain open. As I said, we're coming up to the top of the hour. We're going to be heading across to get the latest news and sport at 11 o'clock, but we still have another full hour of great music still to come. Another text in here. Hello, Paul. Please play any song by Jerry Walsh from Waterford. Thanks from Mary. I'm here listening to great music tonight. Mary, I had a quick look when your text came in first while we're in that song. I don't have any Jerry Walsh with me tonight. I had a quick look there. There's nothing there from him. They didn't leave me any proper CDs at all here tonight, so I can't play anything by Jerry Walsh tonight. I'm so sorry. Good night, Paul. Loving the great music from Agnes and Burrs. Agnes, you always know what to say. Thanks a million for your text. Don't worry, there's still plenty more great music to come in the second hour of the show. But to take us, let me see, take us up to the news. What we go? We'll go with this one from Jackie O and one more.

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5: At 11, good evening, I'm Tina Gates. In Britain, a man has been arrested after a car crashed into several pedestrians. It happened in West London this afternoon, Nick Karashi reports.
6: Police were called to Ealing Broadway at around 2:30. Five people were hurt. Three were taken to hospital. None of the injuries is believed to be life-threatening or life-changing. Police say the car didn't stop at the scene but was stopped nearby. A 34-year-old described as a Somalian-born British man was arrested. He's being held on suspicion of attempted murder and dangerous driving. The incident is not being treated as terrorism, but officers say they're keeping an open mind on any potential motive.
5: More than 1,400 people are now known to have died in the back-to-back earthquakes in Venezuela. Countries from around the world are helping with emergency rescue operations. Elliot Abrams is Donald Trump's former representative to the country. He says there's no obligation for the US to help, but it will provide assistance as a neighbour.
7: Well, this regime has been in place for 20 years. Delcy Rodriguez was vice president. So I don't think we have a special responsibility to rescue all of Venezuela. We have a responsibility as neighbors in the Caribbean area to help, and we will do that.
5: A man in his 90s has died following a collision with a parked car at Tully Row near Abbey Leaks at around 10 o'clock this morning. He was taken to Midland Regional Hospital in Portlaoise, where he was later pronounced dead. The parked car was unaccompanied and no other injuries were reported. Civil defence volunteers and officers from 16 different counties were invited to McKee Barracks in Dublin today to receive medals for their service. The group provide assistance to emergency frontline workers like Gardaí, paramedics and firefighters. Our reporter Ella Anderson was at the ceremony this afternoon.
8: Over 40 members have been recognised today for their decades of work with the civil defence. Tipperary officer Dolores Fahy received her 40-year medal and still remembers her first assignment at the Clonmel Horse Show.
9: The week before, we were making all sorts of preparations with our little green canvas first aid bags, and this was the highlight of the year. To be going out on the ambulance was just unreal. The sense of nervousness, the sense of real pride.
8: With over 2,000 volunteers across the country, the civil defence provides support during search and rescue missions, flood and weather defence operations and big events like the FLA. Jason Conway, commander of the Waterford Search and Rescue Unit, has been recognised for 30 years of work. He says the volunteers have become a true family.
10: When stuff goes wrong, it goes wrong. You get to trust people with your life. That's something that you don't find that often, that you have a handful of people that you know are there when something goes wrong.
8: Minister of State at the Department of Defence, Thomas Byrne, handed out the medals this afternoon.
11: Civil defence have been key to the response to some of the difficult weather situations we've had in recent years. They are key to to us being prepared as a country, and that duty of preparedness, I would say, is on every one of us.
8: The department says today's ceremony recognised the enormous contributions civil defence volunteers make to local communities across the country, and their sacrifice and resilience can't be taken for granted. Ella Anderson, McKee Barracks, Dublin.
5: Thousands of people joined the Dublin Pride Parade earlier to celebrate the theme One Story, Many Voices. These people from Dublin Rape Crisis Centre walked in the parade today describing the experience.
12: Incredible. We just had like whoops and hollers from everybody. We were like distributing badges. We were like chanting. It was great.
13: The atmosphere was just electric, I would say. It was fantastic to see everyone get the real community spirit.
14: Better supporting survivors from all communities as well, and letting everybody know who takes part in Pride today that we're here for everybody, that we believe you and we support you.
5: The heat wave's over, but warm weather continues, and the Irish Coast Guard's reminding swimmers to be careful. Head of Operations Kevin Whitney says simple measures saves lives.
15: If you're going swimming on any beaches, make sure that they're lifeguarded beaches and swim between the red and yellow flags. Try and stay in your own depth, and as most especially supervise children.
5: And that's your latest news update at 4 minutes past 11. Sport now, and in Gaelic games, Kerry and Mayo were the first teams into the semi-finals of the All-Ireland Football Championship. Armin Heinrich netted in the 69th minute, while David Clifford scored a goal and eight as the Kingdom beat Tyrone 225 to 27 points. Mayo earlier booked their last four sport as Andy Moran's side overcame the challenge of Cork 23 points to 18 at Croke Park. Ryan O'Donoghue top scored with 8 points in the game. Boss Andy Moran was pleased with his side's work rate.
16: I always thought this team was suited to Croke Park and the way it plays, because it's a completely different game. But the answer I was giving to everyone, we'll know more at 6:30 on Saturday evening, and I just think the boys put in a really good workmanlike shift. I think they did really well, and we'd have a bit of, I suppose, brilliance up front that kind of won us the game as well.
5: Clare and Kilkenny have secured the final two places in the All-Ireland Senior Camogie Championship quarterfinals. The Banner booked their spot with a 16 points to goal and 8 victory over Offaly, while Kilkenny finished top of Group 2 after a 1-12-1-7 win away to Wexford. Elsewhere, Limerick rescued a dramatic 3-12-1-18 draw with Dublin thanks to a late free, a result that keeps the Treaty County in the Senior Championship and sends Dublin into a relegation playoff against Wexford. In soccer, two matches ongoing tonight at the World Cup. England are being held nil-all going into the second half against Panama, but Croatia are leading 1-0 against Ghana, meaning they would finish at the summit as things stand. Tulke Park will play host to the final of the All-Ireland League. Shelburne booked their spot in the decider with a resounding win over rivals Bowes, while Anna McGough scored late for the Tribes women to send their game with Piemont United to a penalty shootout, which they won 5-3. Finally to cricket, and Ireland's women stunned West Indies at the T20 Cricket World Cup earlier. Ola Prendergast had 63 runs from 44 balls, which helped Ireland to a 6-wicket victory in Bristol. They successfully chased down the 129-run target and achieved their first ever T20 World Cup win. That's your latest news and sport at 6 minutes past 11.
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Mick Flavin, forever with you, especially for Joan in Castlecomer. She had a bad back today and she needs a bit of Mick Flavin to cheer her up. And that gets us underway for the second hour of Late Night here on KCLR 083-306-9696. Keep your texts coming in. We'll get to them in a few minutes. But first, here's Charlie McGettigan and the man from 20.

Shuny Crampsy there with the late night conversation here on Late Night on KCLR 083-306-9696. Please play Andy Radford for Mary and John Murphy in Kilmacow, Run Around Angel from the daughter Joan. He's tops, it says. I think you're trying to test me tonight, folks. Find songs that Paul won't have and ask him for, because I'm after searching. I don't have any Andy Radford with me here tonight. I'm after checking everywhere. Unfortunately, not tonight. If you asked me last night, I would have definitely brought it in. But no, I don't have it here tonight. If there's anything else, Joan, that you can, that we can play for Mary and John, let me know. 08, as I said, 083-306-9696. Let's go with this one from John Hogan. Yes, it's Buddy and Me.

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Kevin Kearney there with Home to County Down here on Late Night on KCLR. Just coming up to 11:30. Let's keep the music coming. Here's Michael English and keep in with the girls from Clare.

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Brendan Shine, and I'm not the only cowboy in the West. 083-306-9696. 22 minutes to go. Get the last of your texts and get them in pretty quickly. Hi, Paul. Any chance of a Paddy O'Brien song? Thanks a million. Yes, there was. And we had a little text earlier that's from Anne and Carlo as well, looking for Paddy O'Brien. So we better play some. Here's Out to California.

The Rich Show Band, and Always On My Mind, here on Late Night on KCLR. Let's go with this one. It's Joe Dolan and Make Me an Island.

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6: Time to get the last couple of songs in here now. It's 9 minutes to go here on The Late Show on KCLR. We'll go with this one from Daniel. It's Under a Spell of Loving You.

There we have it. Daniel O'Donnell and Under a Spell of Loving You here on Late Night on KCLR. That wraps us up for another Saturday night here on Late Night. Many, many thanks for all your requests, texts, dedications, everything come in, all your good wishes and your well wishes. Not sure when I'm back on again. I'm sure it won't be too far away. Don't forget, we have the man himself, Mr. James Lakes, up tomorrow morning at bright and early 8 o'clock, and he's in himself for a change on the Lake Country. Good man, James. He will be here himself tomorrow. Of course, it's never to be missed. Always a great show. Make sure and get your texts in nice and early, and he'll give you all a shout out. Right, I'm going to leave you all with this song. Let's see, we'll go with this one. It's Olivia Douglas and The Girl For You. It's going to be the song we finish up with tonight here on Late Night. And again, many, many thanks for all your texts, and we'll talk to you again soon. So from Paul Dial, from Late Night, it's good night, and we'll talk to you soon. Take care.

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0: 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And then you finally come on in the 51st minute. 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
5: At midnight, good evening, I'm Tina Gates. A car has hit a number of pedestrians on High Street in West London. It drove away from the scene in Ealing Broadway this afternoon but was stopped nearby. UK police have arrested a 34-year-old man on suspicion of dangerous driving and attempted murder, but the incident's not being treated as terrorism. Charlotte Leeming's in Ealing with an update on the condition of the five injured.
6: They haven't suffered life-threatening or life-changing injuries, but you can imagine the shock and how terrified they were in those moments and those chaotic scenes as people rushed to help those that were involved in this when the vehicle went into them.
5: More than 1,400 people are known to have died in the back-to-back earthquakes in Venezuela. Countries from around the world are helping with emergency rescue operations. Elliot Abrams is Donald Trump's former representative to the country. He says there's no obligation for the US to help, but it will provide assistance as a neighbour.
7: Well, this regime has been in place for 20 years. Delcy Rodriguez was vice president. So I don't think we have a special responsibility to rescue all of Venezuela. We have a responsibility as neighbours in the Caribbean area to help, and we will do that.
5: A man in his 90s has died following a collision with a parked car at Tully Row near Abbey Leaks at around 10 o'clock this morning. He was taken to Midland Regional Hospital, Portlaoise, where he was later pronounced dead. The parked car was unoccupied and no other injuries were reported. Civil defence volunteers and officers from around the country were invited to McKee Barracks in Dublin today to receive medals for their service. The group provide assistance to emergency frontline workers like Gardaí, paramedics and firefighters. Our reporter Ella Anderson was at the ceremony.
8: Over 40 members have been recognised today for their decades of work with the civil defence. Tipperary officer Dolores Fahy received her 40-year medal and still remembers her first assignment at the Clonmel Horse Show.
9: The week before, we were making all sorts of preparations with our little green canvas first aid bags, and this was the highlight of the year. To be going out on the ambulance was just unreal. The sense of nervousness, the sense of real pride.
8: With over 2,000 volunteers across the country, the civil defence provides support during search and rescue missions, flood and weather defence operations and big events like the FLA. Jason Conway, commander of the Waterford Search and Rescue Unit, has been recognised for 30 years of work. He says the volunteers have become a true family.
10: When stuff goes wrong, it goes wrong. You get to trust people with your life. That's something that you don't find that often, that you have a handful of people that you know are there when something goes wrong.
8: Minister of State at the Department of Defence, Thomas Byrne, handed out the medals this afternoon.
11: Civil defence have been key to the response to some of the difficult weather situations we've had in recent years. They are key to us being prepared as a country, and that duty of preparedness, I would say, is on every one of us.
8: The department says today's ceremony recognised the enormous contributions civil defence volunteers make to local communities across the country, and their sacrifice and resilience can't be taken for granted. Ella Anderson, McKee Barracks, Dublin.
5: Thousands of people joined the Dublin Pride Parade earlier to celebrate the theme One Story, Many Voices. These people from Dublin Rape Crisis Centre walked in the parade today and described the experience.
12: Incredible. We just had like whoops and hollers from everybody. We were like distributing badges. We were like chanting. It was great.
13: The atmosphere was just electric, I would say. It was fantastic to see everyone get the real community spirit.
14: About supporting survivors from all communities as well and letting everybody know who takes part in Pride today, that we're here for everybody, that we believe you and we support you.
5: The heatwave's over here, but warm weather continues and the Irish Coast Guard's reminding swimmers to be careful in rivers, lakes and the sea. Head of Operations, Kevin Whitney.
1: If you're going swimming on any beaches, make sure that they're lifeguarded beaches and swim between the red and yellow flags. Try and stay in your own depth and most especially supervise children.
5: And that's your latest news update at 4 minutes past midnight. Sport now and in Gaelic games, Kerry and Mayo are the first teams into the semi-finals of the All-Ireland Football Championship. Armin Heinrich netted in the 69th minute, while David Clifford scored a goal and eight as the Kingdom beat Tyrone 225 to 27 points. Mayo earlier booked their last four spot as Andy Moran's side overcame the challenge of Cork 23 points to 18 at Croke Park. Ryan O'Donoghue top scored with 8 points in the game. Boss Andy Moran was pleased with his side's work rate.
15: I always thought this team was suited to Croke Park and the way it plays, because it's a completely different game. But the answer I was giving to everyone, we'll know more at half six on Saturday evening, and I just think the boys put in a really good workmanlike shift. I think they did really well, and we'd have a bit of, I suppose, brilliance up front that kind of won us the game as well.
5: Clare and Kilkenny have secured the final two places in the All-Ireland Senior Camogie Championship quarter-finals. The Banner booked their spot with a 16 points to a goal and 8 victory over Offaly, while Kilkenny finished top of Group 2 after a 1-12-1-7 win away to Wexford. Elsewhere, Limerick rescued a dramatic 3-12-1-18 draw with Dublin thanks to a late free, a result that keeps the Treaty County in the Senior Championship and sends Dublin into a relegation playoff against Wexford. Soccer in two matches tonight at the World Cup, with England 2-0 against Panama and Croatia 2-1 against Ghana deep into stoppage time. And Tolka Park will play host to the final of the All-Ireland League. Shelburne booked their spot in the decider with a resounding win over rivals Bowes, while Anna Gough scored late for the Tribes women to send their game with Pemant United to a penalty shootout, which they won 5-3. To cricket now, and Ireland's women stunned West Indies at the T20 Cricket World Cup earlier. Orla Prendergast had 63 runs from 44 balls, which helped Ireland to a 6-wicket victory in Bristol. They successfully chased down the 129-run target and achieved their first ever T20 World Cup win. And that's your latest news and sport at 6 minutes past midnight.
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0: Kilkenny, Carlow, KCLR.
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